0: Do you like tater tots or french fries more? That's the hard-hitting stuff that we're doing here on ESPN Radio.
1: From Kevin Young, BYU head coach, A.J. DeBonsa, right? And Richie Saunders.
0: A.J. DeBonsa's coach.
1: They're both going to be drafted.
0: Not really sure that that's still explaining how we got to french fries and tater tots, but we did with him.
1: Richie Saunders, his, I think, great-grandfather founded Ore-Ida. And that's how we got to it when it comes to Kevin Young and A.J. DeBonsa and Richie Saunders, two BYU Cougars. Richie may go late first, at worst, early second when it comes to the NBA draft. But his, I think, either grandfather or great-grandfather founded Ore-Ida.
0: If you could have your grandfather found something, what would you have wanted it to be?
1: Tater tots is up there. And by the way, I'm a big... If the menu has both on there, I'm not kidding. I love a tater tot, man.
0: You'd want your great granddaddy to have invented tater tots.
1: You know, forget world peace, or the microchip.
0: I left it as a totally open question. You could have gone anywhere with what great granddaddy did, and all you want great granddaddy to have done is invent tater tots.
1: Olive oil, whatever. I mean, yeah, there's a lot of things out there, right? I mean, nuclear power. I mean, split the atom. Who knows? I mean, but tater tots is up there.
0: I mean, create Amazon would have been a good one. Whatever.
1: Whatever
0: could have gotten you
1: creating
0: to.
1: Creating a tater tot is pretty damn good. And so if I ever see tater tots and french fries on the menu, and I brought it up to Coach Young, Kevin Young, who just joined us from BYU. If you're wondering why, again, A.J. DeBonsa might be the number one overall pick. At worst, he's staying along the Wasatch front and going to the Utah Jazz at number two, not getting past two. Now, Carlos Boozer is in the front office for the Utah Jazz. His son, Cam Boozer, is going to go, Amber, top five?
0: Makes you, a third, fourth. It makes you feel old, right, that we're talking about Cameron Boozer.
1: I covered Boozer when I was at the Utah Jazz Radio Network.
0: Yeah.
1: I know Carlos very well.
0: I remember Carlos very well.
1: I mean, it was Rajah Bell, Matt Harpering, Carlos Boozer.
0: Mm-hmm.
1: Oh, son of a, And their kids, Dia Bell is now a quarterback at Texas.
0: Mm-hmm.
1: Cam Boozer is now going to be a draft top three, four tomorrow
0: took
1: night.
0: Into the NBA. Yep.
1: This hurts. Harpering is a color analyst now for, it stinks. But anyway, going back to tater tots or fries, if it's on the menu, I would split and ask for both.
0: Really?
1: Yeah, and some places will do it, some places won't.
0: Yeah,
1: but
0: I mean, listen, I'm not kicking either of them out of bed, but I would probably choose tater tots over french fries if I had to make a decision there. I do eat french fries far more often because I have little children. And what I have learned now about having little children is I don't think it's the baby weight as a woman. I don't even know if it's that the baby weight doesn't come off. I think it's just that the baby weight turns into dino nuggets and french fries.
1: Damn right. Yes.
0: And because they're in goldfish. You know, it's like, I didn't eat a carb for, a decade of my life before I had kids. And then I had kids.
1: Hey,
0: and now I've got french fries coming out. I'm sick of french fries. I see them so often.
1: Wait till you get to Little League athletics.
0: Oh.
1: The Uncrustable is going to be your best friend.
0: Oh, I have Uncrustables in my freezer because my husband introduced my 7-year-old to Uncrustables, but neither of them really eat them that much, so they're just kind of chilling in my freezer. I got to be honest, though, I can easily
1: destroy eight of them.
0: No.
1: Right,
0: I can easily avoid the Uncrustable. The Uncrustable,
1: really?
0: Yeah, it does nothing.
1: Oh,
0: for me.
1: I love them.
0: I like peanut butter and jelly a whole lot.
1: Oh,
0: I sit there. I mean, I like a delinquent just scooping peanut butter and jelly out of the jars.
1: Crunchy
0: I just
1: or
0: eat
1: creamy?
0: It straight out of the car. So my favorite's crunchy.
1: Oh no. We're creamy.
0: But I have creamy in my house right now because of my kids. But my favorite is crunchy.
1: No, my
0: the only peanut butter I like is like real peanut butter where the only ingredients in it, peanuts and salt. That's it.
1: So you're not a...
2: We just got real. We just got...
0: Who are nachos? Triple H ESPN. If you want
1: awesome.
0: To chime into the tater tot French fry conversation, by the way,
2: that was so good.
0: Josh, didn't you have a nacho story or something?
2: Yes.
3: So I was going to ask you how do you enjoy your tater tots? Because I am a tater tot over French fry guy, but I discovered tater tots in a whole new way not that long ago. I went to a taco festival and came
1: to a stand that had a huge
3: thing of tater tots.
1: Wait,
3: that were,
1: Stop, Josh. Hold on. Where is this festival? Where's a taco festival? Thank you.
3: Somewhere in Connecticut had one not that long ago.
1: We don't even have those in Texas, I guess, because everyone eats tacos. But anyway, maybe there's a reason for a festival.
3: A million taco trucks, and they had stands, and at this one particular
0: stand. Harder to find Mexican food in Connecticut, so they have to create festivals.
3: Depends on where you look. I had Mexican food for Father's Day last night.
0: I do feel like there's good Mexican food everywhere across the entire country, to be honest.
1: All right, come on. What do you got?
3: All right. So I found this one stand that had, they made up these buckets of tater tots as nachos. So they put everything you'd put on a nacho.
1: No.
3: The beef.
1: No.
3: Guacamole, sour cream, cheese. Queso. Everything.
1: Jalapenos.
3: Everything. No, everything.
0: I don't even like that stuff on my nachos. Like, I'm not a big, I'm a dipper. Like, I'd rather have a chip. I'd rather have the Tostitos chip and dip it into queso than have nachos because they're too, I don't like, I like crunch. I don't like soggy.
1: And there's no part of me
0: that wants soggy tater tots under a pile of stuff.
1: Here's another conversation for the phones. Because I want my nacho, half that chip to be soggy and the other half to be crispy.
0: No.
1: I want the soggy and the crisp. I want that flavor soaked into the chip with the cheese and the, and, you know, all the spices and,
0: so you just want
1: salsa,
0: you just want the crispy on the edge.
1: And the pico de gallo, all of it on there and a jalapeno and soaking a half up. I will take a tortilla chip and soak it in queso. For minutes, like eight of them.
0: Taking
1: a bath. So the half that chip is soaked in that cheese.
0: Ugh.
1: And the other half is crispy.
0: No. So you only want the crisp to be where you touch the chip so that you have a vehicle to put into your mouth. Basically.
1: I do that. And then,
0: otherwise, you just want slop.
1: And dominate. But to have the tater tot as a nacho base.
0: There'd be no way to pick it up.
1: It's called a fork.
0: Yeah, you'd have
1: it's
0: to use a fork.
1: A fork.
0: You would have
1: it's
0: to use a fork to consume that meal.
1: I was going to say, how are you picking that up, Stosh? What did you do? And you just answered
0: using
1: it.
0: A
1: there
0: fork
1: you go.
0: Or a spoon.
3: Called a fork.
1: Mercy, man. Yeah. I love a food truck. Two, I obviously love nachos. Look at me.
0: At that point, I feel like it's just hash browns under there. Because the tater tots aren't going to keep top form.
1: No,
0: they're going to be too soaked.
1: Hash browns.
0: It's just hash browns at that point.
1: Just cheese and jalapeno and, you know, whatever. I mean, he's got pork or beef or chicken. I mean, Stosh, right?
0: It's so much.
1: Completely different.
0: It's too much. No, it's too much. AJ DeBanza, he's going to be the number one. Overall,
1: I'm enjoying this food conversation so much more, but go ahead. All right.
0: Well, the NBA draft is tomorrow night. We expect it'll probably be DeBanza or Darren Peterson as the number one overall
1: pick. Who would you take?
0: I would take DeBanza. Now, the thing is with Darren Peterson is we know the upside. Some people think he has the highest ceiling. The problem is the health things, and the health things have been so weird. And so he's certainly the riskier pick than AJ DeBanza. And I mean, I still think AJ DeBanza is great. So if I'm a team, DeBanza, tomato. I've heard both.
1: I've called both.
0: All right. Well, let's hear from him. Here's the BYU forward.
4: Yeah, I think at least 10 of us will probably be still playing when, let's say, 8 years down the road. I think that's how deep we are. But it can be more. And I think this will be probably one of the most talked about draft classes since LeBron's.
0: So that's him talking about this year's draft class. That is what they say. It's a very guard heavy draft, especially once you get to picks five and above. And it's supposed to be a really, really excellent draft. And that's not just the top guys. What's important about this draft is that if you're picking 13, 14, 15, you're still talking, you could score a generational kind of player.
1: If you're getting Richie Saunders from BYU, you're also getting tater tots for life because his grandfather or great-grandfather founded Orida. So there you go.
0: There you go.
1: Your squad gets Richie Saunders. Bam.
0: You get tater tots. Coming up next here. You can weigh in if you want to. 888-SAY-ESPN. Plus, Shams has the very latest on Giannis Antetokounmpo.
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13: Hey, it's Evan Cohen. Coming up Tuesday, we continue to be on Giannis Watch. What team would be the best landing spot for him? Miami? Boston. We'll break it all down on Unsportsmanlike, 6 a.m. Eastern, ESPN Radio, ESPN2, and ESPNU.
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26: I'm Nick DeLuca. The Men's College World Series final continues in Omaha, Oklahoma, and UNC. Game 3 for the title. The Sooners up by 5 and threatening for more. 6-1 in the top of the fourth inning. Kyle Branch starting things with an RBI single. The Sooners adding another run in the second on a wild pitch. Now a 3-spot in the third. They have scored in 3 straight innings. 8 hits on the board. OU looking for their third title, first since 1994. Elsewhere in the NBA, star free agent Trae Young intending to sign a 4-year, $212 million deal to stay with the Wizards, including a player option for year 4. Will pair with the Wizards' young core that is set to include the number 1 overall pick in tomorrow's NBA draft. Could it be BYU's AJ DeBonsa? Says being the top pick means a lot to him.
27: I mean, I have the utmost confidence in myself, so I think I'm going to call first.
28: Is going number 1 still the most important thing to you as you get closer to this dream being realized?
27: Yeah, I mean, it was the ultimate dream, like being a number 1 pick and being in a conversation with previous number 1 picks is definitely a goal.
28: And that hasn't
27: hasn't changed.
28: Dulled or changed at all.
26: DeBansa on SportsCenter. Meanwhile, Dusty May heading to the Mavs. Michigan head coach finalizing a deal to become the next head coach in Dallas after winning the national championship with Michigan. In baseball, first couple of finals tonight. The Tigers top the Yankees 5-3. Kevin McGonigal with a pair of RBIs, including an RBI double.
0: Hey, it's Michelle Smallman, and coming up Tuesday, the NBA draft kicks off. We'll tell you who should be the number one pick and who could be a big draft day steal. It's on Sportsmanlike, 6 a.m. Eastern, right here on ESPN Radio, ESPN2, and ESPNU.
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2: Hey, welcome to your Monday. It is Pacheco and Hart here on ESPN Honolulu. Hart, Josh Pacheco, we are coming off of fun U.S. Open Sunday. Happy, by the way, belated Father's Day. We didn't get to wish you that on Friday.
3: Thank you very much.
2: Chris.
3: I hope all the fathers had a – oh, I thought you were talking to me. I hope all the fathers had a great Father's Day.
2: What did you get to do?
3: Nothing, which was nice.
2: Oh, you know, sometimes making plans can be a little overrated. Did you at least get to watch a little bit of golf?
3: I watched a replay, yeah, later on.
2: Yeah.
3: I just hung out at the pool.
2: Nice.
3: Hung out at the pool, got a little sunburn, just relaxed.
2: The weather was really cooperative this weekend.
3: Yeah, it was.
2: I made sure this time, we went to the beach on Saturday, and I made sure to get sunscreen because I got totally burnt. And I still have, like, I'm still burned from, like, a month ago. The last time I went to the beach, it was so bad. Talking about the U.S. Open, John McGinnis, former PGA Tour golfer, analyst on PGA Tour, SiriusXM, PGA Tour Radio is going to join us coming up just after the bottom of the hour. Fun time right now, just with everything going on in the things that we're talking about. You've got the Giannis sweepstakes, which apparently now, thanks to Shams, we're kind of on high alert. Because it seems everything says, all right, this is going to get done before the draft. It's just a matter of, is it Boston? Is it Miami? There is this slight bit of hope, because I guess they didn't shut the door on this, that it could be a whole bunch of teams in one collective deal. But they think it's going to be one for one this time around. The intrigue kind of sets in before tomorrow.
3: Yeah, from what I read, they're only dealing with Boston and Miami on an individual basis. So I think that actually by now that three or four team trade thing is off.
2: Yeah. We'll see if someone else tries to make a run here at the last moment. Giannis did go on social media. I think, I don't know if it was Instagram or the X platform, but basically I guess I'll paraphrase it kind of like, in fact, oh, here it is. God, I trusted you at the beginning, and I will continue to trust you throughout. The prayers up emoji and the 100 emoji, which sounds like he knows that this is – he doesn't know where he's going, but he knows that it's happening. Or he wants to stay in Milwaukee because we've been through this dance over the last couple of years. I don't want to be here, but I'm here. There's that last...
3: Part of it was they convinced him to stay. A couple of years ago, he wanted out, and they thought, hey, you know what? This is last year. Hey, you know what? We don't want to trade you. We think we got a shot at this. And then when they finished with what it was, 29 wins or whatever, they finally went, yeah, okay, we better rethink this whole thing. 31 years old, so yeah. If you're whichever team signs him, the way he plays, last year, coming off calf, groin, knee injuries, didn't play that much. I don't know how long his career is going to be.
2: Yeah, big men usually have a career that's cut short a little bit, although as we've learned, I think with guys like Victor Wembanyama, big men just, they move differently, and they're kind of built a little bit differently. There are similarities, like they're tall, but it seems like the science kind of allows them to, how would I put it? Be a little more durable?
3: Well, partially. Usually big guys with a lot of weight have foot problems, like Yao Ming and, even going back to Bill Walton and some others. But the good thing about Wemby is he doesn't have that much weight.
2: Yeah,
3: you know,
2: that's
3: that much weight on that 7'5 frame.
2: You've got World Cup going on. The big story today, and this is why, you know, the World Cup is not just, hey, Team USA, they're in the knockout stage. You're not just following that. You've got history. Lionel Messi now has more goals than anybody else in World Cup history. And he did it after he missed a penalty kick that would have given him a goal and then came back later and got one to set the record. He is a worldwide phenomenon. Americans love him. He's not just Argentina's guy because he plays for Miami FC. So you're looking for some other things outside of Team USA. You got that at the World Cup today.
3: Yeah, so he scored two. So he now has 18 goals scored. And speaking of age, he turns 39 on Wednesday.
2: Mm-hmm.
3: Is he still playing incredibly well? He's like the Tom Brady of soccer.
2: Yeah, I mean, I think you'll see him out occasionally. I think we've seen it on the MLS side. But certainly at his age, playing better than Ronaldo, one of the other greats in the sport, Cristiano Ronaldo.
3: Sure.
2: To the point where they're talking about whether they should play him as much as they are. Right now, Norway's up 2-0 on Senegal in the 48th minute. Norway advances to the knockout round with a win. They've had weather issues. There are a couple of matches that had to be halted. Because of heavy rain and all of that stuff. I think that includes the one with Iraq earlier, and they got back to play. So the first time that we've seen weather really enter the World Cup chat. But all this kind of settling down before we see Team USA play on Thursday at 4 o'clock. And we'll get ready for that. The other thing that everybody's talking about today.
3: Sorry.
2: What?
3: Iraq wishes that it was still in a rain delay.
2: Oh, jeez.
3: They lost to France 3-0.
2: Yeah. I mean, at the end of the day, it is France.
3: Mbappe scored two goals.
2: Yep. And
3: you know what? He could very well be the next highest goal scorer in World Cup history.
2: Right.
3: Maybe before this World Cup is all said and done.
2: That's right. There's a video, because I didn't watch the match, but there's a video of Iraq, I guess, kind of playing cute with the ball right near the goalie, and they kicked a little wide of the goalie, and France is able to scoop it up and get a goal, kind of just like a silly goal right in front of them to extend the lead. Not fun. That's one of those. Remember the old Southwest commercials? Want to get away? That's one of those. But a lot of people still talking about what happened yesterday at Shinnecock in New York at the 2026 U.S. Open. Wyndham Clark wins it on what was, frankly, it was a roller coaster ride of a final round. I stayed home yesterday, and so I had a lot of that on during the morning and into the early afternoon. Just kind of felt like Wyndham Clark was going to lose that, and he held on in the last couple of holes and made sure he was able to take home the title.
3: Well, and it wasn't losing it to Scottie Scheffler.
2: Yeah.
3: It was losing it to Sam Burns. That's the second place finish in a row in the American Open, in the U.S. Open for Sam Burns. It was so close. He's generally known as one of the best putters in the PGA, and he missed a couple of shots that he should have made. It was tough. Yesterday was a tough day. It was windy all day, and that's why you saw the scoring go way down. Only three golfers finished in red numbers. So that's kind of how everybody thought it would end up. But I'll tell you what, that 16th hole is what won it for Bryson DeChambeau. Going in the fescue, hitting it 150 yards out in the middle of the fairway, hitting it over the green, I don't know, was it 20 feet downhill?
2: Yeah.
3: It was a putt, and he was just trying to get it close. And it actually went in. It was a beautiful lag putt. And right then and there, I think it was over.
2: There was a point where, was it actually 17? I don't, it might have been earlier than that. I think it was 13. And he had stepped off of the initial putt he was going to take. And I was watching it. We've been watching a number of golfers missing putts from about 5 feet and in. It was becoming kind of a common theme. And he stepped off of one, and he came back, and I said, he's going to miss this. And sure enough, he did. And I wondered how much he could really come back from that. The birdie at 16 was huge. The bogey at 17, he was fortunate to have a slight bit of a cushion, enough of one.
3: Right.
2: But that six-stroke lead, partly him, partly the rest of the – well, not the rest of the field, partly Sam Burns kind of climbing in there a 3-under par round made that a really fascinating Sunday.
3: Right, but everybody thought that, oh, Scotty Scheffler's playing with them, it's going to make him nervous. I don't think it was nerves. I think it was just the course. Remember now, he's fighting the course and the crowd. The crowd was, I mean, that's New Yorkers. I'll say it again. My yeah. gosh. You know, that was embarrassing to watch. He hits the ball and they'll go, hit it in the bunker. Or, you know, he misses a putt. And the crowd goes wild. Now, this is still while Scheffler, I think, was in it. It was a couple of shots back. And once, actually, you know, by the 18th, you saw everyone cheering for him. They were cheering for Scotty Scheffler. But the way that they do it in New York is to cheer, you know, you saw it during the Ryder Cup, isn't to cheer your guys. It's to be, you know, be negative on the opponent. But that was just, it was horrible. So when you're, you know, piling up some bogeys and you're still holding on in clutch situations, the crowd against you the whole time, to turn around and win a U.S. Open on one of the legendarily hardest courses, that's really saying something mentally about Wyndham Clark. That was a great performance. Probably the greatest one I've seen in years.
2: Yeah, I wonder. And we'll talk about the crowd thing, I think, next segment, because I have some feelings about the reaction from people, like the cops and et cetera, on how they handled that. But I wonder if it wasn't Scotty Scheffler that was his playing partner, would the heckling be the same? Or because Scotty Scheffler, I think people knew going in, Scheffler was going to be the fan favorite just because he is, you know, the top golfer in the world and they know what's at stake and everybody loves Scotty Scheffler. Wyndham Clark, we know what happened at Oakmont, right? So with damaging the locker rooms, and he even said it after the round yesterday, I've made some mistakes and I'm hoping to win everybody back. But if it weren't Scotty Scheffler, are they heckling him? How different is that vibe? And you think about it. I'm glad you mentioned the performance mentally, because forget the crowd. It's one thing in itself to have Scotty Scheffler next to you when he is behind, he is one of the best hunters in all of the sport. And then you know what's happening behind him. Even though this hasn't been a great year for Scheffler, then you know what's happening behind you with Sam Burns. You know that you're starting to waver a little bit to start your round. That is incredible difficulty. Incredible difficulty.
3: Exactly. It really is. And to answer your question, would they have done it if it wasn't Scheffler? No, because they weren't doing it earlier in the week. They wanted Scheffler, and that's the way that crowd was, is, hey, turn on the other guy. That's you know, which is still, it's despicable. Sam Burns was playing ahead of him, so he could actually see what he needed to do and what he didn't need to do, and I think that was an advantage as well.
2: Our text line, 808-296-1500. You can call us at 808-296-1500. Want to get back to the crowd there around Wyndham Clark yesterday. And my feeling that maybe – I want to get an etiquette conversation with you, just because you're more of the etiquette expert with golf than I am. I'm freely able to admit that. But I'm wondering, were they too quick to toss people from the grounds because of how they were acting around Wyndham Clark? We'll talk about that coming up. It is Pacheco and Hart, ESPN Honolulu.
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0: All right, John McGinnis coming up, Sirius XM PGA Tour Radio in just about 15 minutes. It is Pacheco and Hart here on ESPN Honolulu. You mentioned the crowd conversation around Wyndham Clark. I was reading some of the things that they were saying about him. Well, I shouldn't say about him. Like, you mentioned one, hit it in the bunker. Don't choke, Wyndham, was one of the ones that was documented. You're the golf guy in this show. What is the etiquette supposed to be? Because you hear people yelling stuff all the time. Like, I heard one guy yell, "Mashed potatoes."
1: Yeah, that's so stupid. That is the stupidest thing.
0: It is.
1: I had my notes last week. Back before the crowds got as big as they were over the weekend, I noticed that there was nobody there yelling, "Mashed potatoes," or, I don't know, when Scotty hit it, "Happy birthday."
0: Yeah.
1: They're trying to get their voice on TV, and so you can go home and watch it and be, "Hey, there's my voice, everybody. I yelled mashed potatoes." It's the stupidest thing. They should kick people out for yelling mashed potatoes.
0: You think
1: Or blah, blah, blah, blah. And it's just dumb. I don't know. It's dumb. I mean, how about great shot? Go! Be the club today! You know, something. It's mashed potatoes. What are you, five? Oh, now you got me in a bad mood. By the way, I said Bryson DeChambeau. I got a text instead of Wyndham Clark.
0: It's okay. We knew what you were talking about.
1: You know what I was talking about.
0: Yeah.
1: But
0: I didn't mean to get you in a bad mood. I'm trying to find where it's like fun versus etiquette, and I don't know where that etiquette line is.
1: Cheering negatively, you know, yelling stuff like "Get in the bunker," and the other stuff, and you know, guys have done that to Rory McIlroy. Even outside of a Ryder Cup.
0: Right.
1: And you see Rory, was it the Masters? What was it where he turned to the guy? It was just recently. He said, "Shut the F up."
0: Right. I remember that.
1: Right. You know what DeChambeau did whenever he got one of the, one person cheered for him? He turned to his caddy, Big Wave Dave, and he goes, "Hey, at least one person's for." That's the attitude he took.
0: Yeah.
1: But they did kick out, according to the broadcast, five people. You know, throughout for doing that. And I say, yeah, I don't think golf needs to be, you know, if this is TGL or something like that, like a television show, I think that's fine. But people aren't invested in it that much.
0: Right.
1: But when it comes to especially a U.S. Open on U.S. soil, and you have people yelling like that, kick them out. I mean, it's just... It goes against all golf etiquette to do that kind of stuff. This isn't football. This isn't, you know, boxing or the MMA or anything. This is golf. It's different.
0: You think, because my thing is, not being the etiquette guy in golf is, okay, it wasn't personal. Like, you know, you're not going after someone like they did with Rory. Like, you know, they were going after, like, his wife.
1: Oh, they went after him, too.
0: And him, too. Okay. You know, if you're yelling something and all it is, in my opinion, if it's, like, get in the bunker, okay, you're negative. But is that worth being kicked out? Because, I mean, yeah, is it negative? But did you swear? Did you say something?
1: Yeah, it didn't have to be. I know where
0: okay,
1: you're going.
0: Okay.
1: I know you're losing your voice. Save your voice.
0: Thanks.
1: It doesn't
0: My voice
1: matter.
0: Is a lot better when it was this morning. Thanks.
1: It was by yelling out negativity. That's not what the sport is about. And I don't think most people don't want.

0: call the rink, then go ahead. Then it's accepted. You're yelling, you're screaming, you're doing all of that. If you're playing in the U.S. Open or any other tournament besides those two I just mentioned, no, and you should get kicked out.
1: Okay. This texter from the 7.
0: I'm sorry. Because so much of the game is mental.
1: Yeah.
0: And if he choked because of the of all of the negativity, that would be a shame that the crowd factored in who's going to win.
1: From the 781, this won't make you feel any better, Chris. Yelling mashed potatoes is dumb. Everyone knows you can't yell that without yelling gravy, too.
0: That's a good one.
1: Yeah. I figure that's just a, that's a play. But, yeah, I, you know, it's good to see passion. I think to your point, you know, just kind of channel it a different way, but we're not used to that. This is in the last couple of years. I can't remember previously, and you would know more. I can't remember previously in the last couple of years to hear that kind of reactions a little more regularly in these last, in this last year, yeah. I guess.
0: I think part of it is New York and part of it is it's a different culture of different people now going to golf.
1: Mm-hmm.
0: I mean, not only the yelling negative things, did you hear? And you can't make them clap, but I mean, he made a birdie putt. I forgot what hole it was. Nobody clapped.
1: Right.
0: Three people clapped and that was it. It was like, what is wrong with you guys? Because if you golf, if you're playing golf against somebody, you would never come out and go lean over to your caddy and go, oh boy, I hope the guy chokes and missed this one. So we're still, you don't say that. You don't do it. You shouldn't even think it.
1: Mm.
0: You know, Sam Burns was sitting in there and I think inside he's hoping, hey, hope DeChambeau three putts this. So it's a playoff. But, you know, he's not going to turn to his caddy and say that. You just don't do it.
1: Yeah.
0: I don't know how else to put it. Look, golf, during the pandemic, pickleball is like the biggest growing sport in the world. But, you know, from the pandemic, when everybody was stuck at home and golf courses and beaches were open, golf course, not just talking about Hawaii, but the game of golf, especially with women, has picked up huge, huge numbers all over the country. So now you have people who are just getting into the game, and they don't get it. And I think that's part of what we're hearing here. We'll ask our guest coming up about that.
1: It is Pacheco and Hart. You are listening to ESPN Honolulu, our number 808-296-1500. That being said, one of the special things about the U.S. Open is that it does end on Father's Day, which means you have a number of really awesome stories. You had, I wish I remembered his name, but you had the amateur who decided to surprise his dad.
0: That was Miles Russell. He's
1: thank
0: a
1: you.
0: 17-year-old headed to Florida State. That's Charlie Wood's good buddy.
1: Yeah, good head on his shoulders because before the round, he asked the USGA if he could switch caddies on 18 to allow his, to give his dad the opportunity. And they said yes, and the dad didn't know about it. The caddy took off his stuff, gave him the bib and the clubs, and gave him that walk of a lifetime down 18.
0: Yeah, that was really special to see. My favorite dad moment was when Wyndham Clark won. His dad took a red eye from Colorado. His dad now has never seen him win a tournament before.
1: Mm-hmm.
0: And Bryson's mom passed away a while ago. But his dad showed up, and all his friends and family were congratulating him after the win. And then his dad was kind of off to the side. And then he turned, and he looked, and he went, Papa's here! And he ran up and hugged him, and he said, give me a hug again. I'm so glad you could make it. He surprised him. He took the overnight, went straight to the course, and watched his son win the U.S. Open. That was special.
1: Rick is in Kaneohe. Thanks for calling Pacheco and Hart. How are you?
2: I'm fine, guys. Welcome. Welcome to the world, man. So I got a couple things I just wanted to share real quick. Right? And I'm not going to even talk about my Clippers having the fifth pick tomorrow. They're going to screw it up. Anyway, number one is when, like you guys said earlier, when you're playing golf against someone, if you really think about it, golf is not a game that you're playing against someone else. Technically, you're playing against the course, right? It's an individual thing. You're playing with the against the

0: course to see how low your score can get against the golf course, not against somebody else. But it just seems that way. And then the other thing, guys, welcome to the real world or the world now. There is no etiquette in this world anymore. And it's not just in golf. It's in basketball. It's in all the different sports. Everybody thinks that they can yell whatever they want. And like Chris said, because they need attention. Yeah, did you hear me on the TV? Right? They need attention. But there's no etiquette in anything. People think nowadays, because of these pro athletes, because of these pro athletes making so much money, more than I can even fathom. I mean, not as much as you, Josh, as the voice of Rainbow Baseball, right?
1: That's hilarious.
0: But people think that because they make so much money, they can say whatever the heck they want. And a lot of times, they don't just go after their game. They'll yell personal things at the players.
2: Yeah.
0: Right? And if you think about it, that's the only time we see them. When they're on the course, when they're on the court, when they're on the field, on the pitch, whatever. Nobody sees all the work they put in behind the scenes to be one of the best in the world. So my thing is, it's society nowadays. Society has no etiquette. And that's what it is. I mean, even in tennis, right? So golf and tennis are kind of like one of those kind of quiet kind of games, right? You clap when something happens. You don't yell out loud at things like that. So to me, that's the problem. The world has no etiquette anymore.
3: Yeah, and that's why, hey, thanks for the call, Rick. And that's why you do it, you get kicked out. He's right about the money. Clark won $4.5 million for that.
2: That's nice.
3: Sam
2: money.
3: Burns runner up, 2.4. Tom Kim, third place, $1.5 million. But he's right. It's not just etiquette, it's just how it's a me first society we live in. Look how people drive on the freeway.
2: Right. Yeah.
3: That's same thing.
2: All right, SportsCenter here. We'll talk with John McGinnis coming up next.
4: Coming up short on Father's Day ideas? Don't get stuck in the rough. This one's a gimme. 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
1: I'm Nick DeLuca. The crown on the line in college baseball. Men's College World Series in Omaha, Oklahoma, and UNC in Game 3 for the title has been all Sooners so far. After 5-7-1 Oklahoma, Kyle Branch starting the scoring for the Sooners with an RBI single. Jackson Willits with a two-run single. Dayton Taki adding a solo homer. A couple of big hits for Oklahoma. Sooners also scoring on a wild pitch. OU looking for their third title and first since 1994. UNC trying to capture their first title, have some work to do, trailing by 6, the game on ESPN TV. Elsewhere, MVP and NBA champ Giannis Antetokounmpo expected to be on the move before the draft tomorrow night. Boston and Miami listed as the front runners. ESPN's King McClure thinks the Celtics with Giannis are one of the best teams in the East.
2: 100%. I mean, we saw the success that Boston was able to have last season, especially with Jason Tatum being out as long as he was. So we saw the success, but in the playoffs, I think you need a guy like Antetokounmpo to take you to the next level. And I think when you have a healthy Jason Tatum, you have Giannis and that pairing, I think you're in win-now mode, and that puts them up there with the best of the best in the East.
1: Elsewhere, star free agent Trae Young intending to sign a four-year, $212 million deal to remain with the Wizards, while Dusty May is headed to the Mavericks. Michigan head coach finalizing a deal to become the next head coach in Dallas after winning the national title.
3: Hey, it's your resident Super Bowl champ Chris Kenny coming up Tuesday. Are Lamar Jackson and the Ravens headed in the right direction? Or could they end up having another disappointing season? 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
5: Away from L.A. But the same thing happened there that happened here in New York as Wyndham Clark wins his second U.S. Open. A hug for Big Wave Dave. And some high fives. He has won over this New York crowd, and he's won his second U.S. Open.
6: The call from SiriusXM PGA Tour Radio. That was John McGinnis. He was on the course, hence how it starts very quiet as he's describing everything and then kind of ramps up when all the volume goes. That was John's call on 18. You'll hear him coming up in just a little bit as he'll join us here on Pacheco and Hart on ESPN Honolulu. From the 479, I don't remember if we read this one. It's all Happy Gilmore's fault.
7: There you go.
6: Of course.
7: Awesome.
6: We're reminded of the most recent movie that came out. By the way, Wyndham Clark held
7: great the, movie.
6: Yes. Wyndham Clark held the lead since 1:09 p.m. Hawaii time Thursday. So he was wire to wire.
7: Right.
6: Never lost it. John McGinnis joining us, SiriusXM PGA Tour Radio. You just heard his call on 18. He joins us now here on ESPN Honolulu. John, thanks for giving us a little bit of your time. You put all those ingredients together. What he did on 16 to really kind of buoy his way toward the finish line, to how difficult the course played over the weekend. When you try to encapsulate how it got to the end, how this tournament was won, what is that top storyline to you?
8: To me, it's the fact that that guy didn't have his best stuff physically, but he had his best stuff mentally. And that's not something you can quantify. You know, we watched Matt Fitzpatrick speed his golf swing up to the point that he became an elite driver of the golf ball. And then he wins the U.S. Open. But with this guy, you know, how do you measure the fortitude from a guy? And let's face it, this is a guy I followed last year in May at the Philly Cricket Club in the Truist, and he didn't want to be there. I mean, there was no other way to put it. He wasn't walking up to the green for chips. He wasn't doing any of the work that you do as a professional golfer. And then here he is just a little more than a year later, winning the U.S. Open with grit and determination. I mean, obviously he's put in a lot of work in that regard, but there's no real way to measure that. So you just have to sit back and marvel at it.
6: You know, I find it interesting because you are inside the ropes. You're walking with that group. It's different than being, you know, inside the tower. So when you're watching all of that, Chris and I have been talking a little bit about the heckling from the gallery. What's the body language you are seeing from him as far as you're walking with them that you saw?
8: So it started on 11 on Saturday. He hit it in the bunker. How the balls were there. They weaponized gravity on that golf course. So he hits a ball that lands on the 11th green and then slowly trickles back into the bunker, and people cheered. And as he got to the green, there was a group of young people who'd been out there for a while and were not the least bit deterred by the $15 beer prices. And they started letting him have it. You know, you got to hit it as hard as you hit that locker. And I mean, just really letting him have it. And I watched him. He hit the bunker shot past the hole. He made the putt. He didn't look up there, but you could tell that there was a bit of pride in having shut those guys up, at least for the moment. And that's when it all started. I'll be honest with you. I think the heckling made him better, not worse. It certainly didn't have the effect that they were hoping it was going to have.
7: He had mentioned something in an interview afterwards, how, you know, he played other sports. In basketball, he'd love to go to the visiting arena and shut up those home crowds. So you're absolutely right about that. You know, another storyline watching this is I just felt the heartbreak from Sam Burns, you know, one of the best putters, as you know, on the PGA Tour. And, you know, missing the putts down the stretch and then hoping, you know, to get into a playoff, finishing runner-up in the U.S. Open 2 years in a row, that's got to be tough.
8: I agree with you. And his day's coming. I think that last year at Oakmont, where he got the worst ruling I've ever seen in professional golf on the 15th hole, when he was clearly in a puddle and they didn't give him relief, it made no sense. And the USGA has tried to defend that to me in discussions, and I said, then you got the rule wrong. You know, you're the ones who made the rule. If that was the proper ruling, then you got that wrong, because that was an unfair situation, and he should have gotten relief. What does it harm to give somebody relief from a puddle? We've been doing it for 40 years, and now all of a sudden we're not doing it at the most critical moment in this tournament. So to me, that tournament felt like it was stolen from him, whereas this tournament, he started Sunday with, you know, very little chance of winning the golf tournament, and it was through a series of events that put him close, and it was great that he played as well as he did, because otherwise the tournament would have been, quite frankly, pretty boring. but he did play great, and I think that rather than last year where he probably left pissed off, this year he leaves saying, all right, I can do this because I played well enough to give myself that opportunity on Sunday.
7: I don't want to make the whole our whole conversation about behavior, but do you think that after this, maybe the crowds give him a little bit of a break about Oakmont?
8: Oh, yeah. You know, Tiger said it best. Everybody loves a winner. You know, winning solves all your problems. And, yes, I think that going forward, well, first of all, next year's U.S. Open's at Pebble Beach, and, you know, they just don't do that out there. Maybe because I don't know why. You know, it's hard to be angry staring at that ocean. You guys know that. You live in one. So I don't see a situation that could possibly arise like this on the horizon. Next year, the majors are in places that this just isn't going to happen. It's not going to happen again for a few years. We saw a little bit, though, with Matt Fitzpatrick in the playoff with Scottie Scheffler at Harbortown, and that was unfortunate. We talked about it then, you know, but that had more Ryder Cup implications. This was just bad behavior because their guy wasn't playing well, and that's just bad.
7: Yeah, we're talking SiriusXM's PGA Tour Radio's John McInnes here with Pacheco and Hart on ESPN Honolulu. Another, you know, Joaquin Niemann, after he got penalized Thursday night for whipping his club 50 yards, he turned it around, and, you know, he had a great rest of the tournament, didn't he?
8: He's a hell of a player. There's no denying that, and his record over on LIV, you know, speaks to that. His record in majors is getting better. I don't think going to LIV helped him in that regard on the world stage, but it certainly made it so that he's never got to worry about anything for the rest of his life. you know, the behavior works both ways, and that's the first two-shot penalty I've heard of for a player in a big-time tournament. You know, misbehaving, but he threw it 50 yards. I mean, that's a good throw. 50 yards is a good throw, but it cost him the Masters next year. He missed the top four by a shot, and so he's going to have to figure out another way into the Masters next year. I feel like he will, but you know that's an interesting situation.
7: Yeah, one of the guys I root for is Tom Kim. He's fun to watch. He's, you know, talks to the crowd, makes a putt, turns to him and says, let's go. Tom Kim has been struggling lately, but that was great to see him, one of the only three players in red figures for that Open, wasn't it?
8: Yeah, it was great. You know, it's hard not to like Tom Kim. I mean, the guy learned to speak English watching Two and a Half Men. the fact that he doesn't, that some of the things don't come out in interviews that we all saw in Two and a Half Men is pretty amazing. And it was his birthday yesterday, too.
7: Yeah.
8: So great to see him come back, play well. I'm sure that Jeff Ogilvy, the International President's Cup captain, was thrilled to see that because Tom Kim needs to be on that team.
7: I know he went to college in the United States, but when he talks, the farthest thing from my mind is that he's from South Korea.
8: Yes. I mean, he's in Dallas now. You know, that'll ruin anybody. I'm kidding. yeah, I agree with you. He's been in the States for a long, long time, and it certainly does sound that way. And, you know, he turned 23 yesterday. We've known about this guy for 4 years.
7: Right.
8: So the fact that he was struggling for a 6 months or a year even is just a blip on the radar for his career. He's going to be really good for a long time. He needs to settle into it. He gives caddies a hard time. He's apparently pretty stubborn. And as he learns and matures, he's going to become a much better player.
7: Yeah, you know what? I think it was a coming out party. It was the introduction to the golfing world of a caddy not named Ted Scott. We all now are fully aware of Big Wave Dave. His name kept coming up. I like that.
8: Yeah, well, the caddies give better nicknames than the players do, and that's just it. I mean, we haven't had a great caddy nickname in a while, so it's great to have Big Wave Dave out there. But back in the day, I mean, we had Last Call Lance, we had Merlo Joe. We've had some colorful caddies throughout the years. So it's great to see that. And I mean, for Wyndham to put that much faith in him in those moments was really cool because they had a lot of discussion, and both of them knew that exactly what they were talking about probably wasn't about to happen because Wyndham wasn't hitting it well enough, and yet they still managed their way around.
7: Right. If we got a nickel for every time we heard, good process.
8: Yeah.
7: We'd be right. That was great.
6: John McGinnis joining us, SiriusXM PGA Tour Radio, here on Pacheco and Hart on ESPN Honolulu. Lastly, because you guys go to all the different stops, being here in Hawaii, we don't get satellite radio. Win for us, I guess, on terrestrial.
7: Or the PGA anymore.
6: Yeah, that's where I was going to go with it. I don't know how often SiriusXM would go to the Century or go to the Sony Open, but is that a stop you're going to miss?
8: Yeah, well, my first Sony Open was 1996 as a rookie on the PGA Tour, and I played the next, I don't know, nine after that, and then covered it. We believe it or not, although you can't get it there, we do cover the tournaments in Hawaii on PGA Tour radio, which is a strange quirk of fate. But, yeah, the contract is for all the events. And so, you know, that announcement, it was heartbreaking. I fell in love with Hawaii and the culture, the the vibe, the golf. While I was never in love with the walk around Kapalua, I will tell you that. But, I mean, that is a hard walk over there. But, I will miss Hawaii. Hopefully this is just a temporary situation and that we're going to figure out a way to get back to Hawaii soon.
6: John McGinnis, you heard his call there on 18 Sirius XM PGA Tour Radio. We've gotten to hear you guys through Westwood One for the PGA Championship as they simulcast the coverage. So it's really awesome. Thanks for giving us a little bit of your time.
8: Yeah, you guys enjoy paradise.
6: We'll try. We will absolutely try. John McGinnis, thanks for joining us here on Pacheco and Hart.
7: It's too hot.
6: Yeah.
7: I want to be where he is. Where is he?
6: I didn't ask. Okay. I'm pretty sure East Coast, but appreciate him. That's the enviable job. You said you've said it, and I believe it. Golf on the radio is so cool.
7: Yeah,
6: so cool.
7: It is. It is very good. You know, he said that he was in the 1996 Sony Open his rookie year, and how times have changed. Winner of that tournament won $216,000.
6: Wow. Who was the winner of that tournament?
7: Oh, I'd have to look it up.
6: I'm sorry, I put you on the spot.
7: Probably Corey Pavin or somebody. I don't know, but the that one I didn't know about. I've never. What do you say the nicknames of caddies?
6: Yeah.
7: Like when I think of a nickname, the only one I can think of is was it what was his name? Tiger's caddy, Fluffy. No, what was his name?
6: I think it was Fluff, right?
7: Fluff.
6: And then Mickelson's one was Bones.
7: Oh yeah, Bones. Yeah. That's right. But I mean, I never heard. What do you say? There was someone named like Last Call Lance or something like that.
6: Yeah, there's something like that. Merlot something. Yeah, there's some good ones.
7: Yeah, and when Wyndham was walking off the course and all his friends were, walking towards the scoring officials, and I caught him saying to somebody, young guy came up to him about his age probably, and I gave him a hug. He goes, "Hey, did you see Wave?" Meaning, I guess they're friends with Big Wave Dave. I can't remember what his last name is. Pelikritz. It's something Greek. But, again, no one ever talks or mentions the name of anyone's caddies except Ted Scott. Scotty Scheffler's a Ted Scott. There it was Ted Scott. This time, though, it was, hey, there's Big Wave Dave, his new caddy. That was awesome.
6: Yeah, Fluff is Thomas
7: Fluff
6: Cowan.
7: McCown.
6: Yeah. But, I mean, he was only with Tiger for, 4 years?
7: Right. But he was, I mean, that's what he's most named, and that's how he keeps getting these jobs. I wonder how his health is, because he was, I remember seeing him at the last Sony Open or the one before. And, I mean, he's up there. He's in his 80s. He lost a lot of weight. But, I mean, still, at that age, at least 80, carrying the bag around, that's incredible. But then he had some health problems. I don't know if he's back or had to retire.
6: It is Pacheco and Hart here on ESPN Honolulu. We see some of you guys in the text line. We'll get you in there in a moment. Plus, we've got some news surrounding University of Hawaii, not just women's basketball, but men's basketball. That's coming up in a moment. We do want to remind you, earlier today on Let's Talk Sports, new University of Hawaii women's volleyball coach Joshua Walker was in studio with the guys. 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It is Pacheco and Hart. 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

0: All right, SportsCenter is coming up in just a little bit. By the way, over on the new 1420 Hawaii's News and Sports, it is the winner take all game three of the Men's College World Series. Oklahoma's got a 9-1 lead on North Carolina. That's in the top of the seventh inning. Oklahoma, unseeded going into the NCAA tournament. That is a big story. North Carolina has had, I think, the most or tied for the most appearances in the Men's College World Series without winning one. And they're very close to being bridesmaids again. So top of the seventh inning, 9-1 Oklahoma is the score there.
1: All right. Go college baseball.
0: Yeah, no heckling a college baseball player trying to drop a bunt.
1: No yelling, we want a pitcher, not a belly itcher.
0: I have
1: By the way, I saw, remember the movie Rookie of the Year? Is that what it's called? Where the little kid breaks his arm, and then he comes back, and he's like 11 years old, and he's throwing, he plays for the Chicago Cubs.
0: Oh, yeah, okay.
1: You remember that movie?
0: No, I don't.
1: Oh, my gosh, it's a great movie. It was on TV the other day. Anyway.
0: I'm getting, how do I not know that movie? For those that don't know, I'm not a huge movie watcher. I don't have the attention span.
1: Josh watches Love Island and those kinds of things.
0: No,
1: Farmer needs a wife.
0: Oh, don't do that to me. I'm already vulnerable coming in with my half a voice here. Thanks to one of our listeners from the 551 mentioning the Sony Open. Jim Furyk won it in 1996. So thank you for listening in and doing your research on that. Couple of pieces of news from the University of Hawaii. Some transfers for the Rainbow Wahine basketball program, according to a release today. Kalila Mitchell adding Zariah Price. Now, we knew this previously. This was announced on social media.
1: Oh, okay.
0: And this was the one that the guys in the morning made fun of Lori Santee because she misread the post because it said Price from Siena appeared in 34 games over two seasons. And then she said, welcome to UH, Siena. Uh-huh. When Siena's the school, her name is Zariah Price.
1: Oh.
0: It happens. We all have our blunders on social media, but they gave her some grief for that. But yeah, averaged 9 starts in her freshman year two seasons ago, played in 34 games. And then the other one is, where's the second one? Here it is.
1: Udaese.
0: Yeah, I don't know why. Liz Udaese, yeah.
1: Here's how the email reads. It's confusing. Zariah Price is 6 foot forward, will join the Bows after playing two seasons at Siena. Okay. Liz Udaese, a 5'6 guard. Okay, got it. It makes sense.
0: Yeah, it's usually split up. But Udaese coming from Mount San Antonio College, Mount SAC. We know former Rainbow Wahine basketball coach Laura Beeman had a Hall of Fame time at Mount SAC. So that pipeline's still around. But was a all-conference selection, all-state tournament team, averaged 13.2 points per game. They like her ability to be dynamic at the point guard position, and they say they can't, according to Coach Mitchell in a statement, we can't wait for our fans to see her in a Rainbow Wahine uniform. So some good news there.
1: Yeah, the stats don't pop out to me as great players, but, I mean, it might be other things as a point guard that, you know, maybe great ball handler, doesn't have a lot of turnovers, that kind of stuff.
0: Yeah, she had, in Udaese's numbers, 5.6 rebounds, 5.5 assists. So, I mean, that's pretty good. If you take away, I mean, 13.2 points per game, if you're adding all of that stuff in the college game, I mean, those are decently good numbers to me.
1: Yeah, okay. I think some people were looking for, hey, here comes so-and-so. She scored 20 points and 5 assists a game or something like that. But we'll wait and see. Welcome. Maybe they're just added depth coming in. Who knows?
0: You know, the other thing that I was going to bring
1: They'll maybe grow into, great players.
0: The other thing I was going to bring up, and it's not announced. This is reported by Rocco Miller. Rocco Miller has a site that's about bracketology, but he and a couple other people online – they do all these records requests, and they try to get info on scheduling before everybody else puts it out, non-conference particularly. And there was one kind of fascinating one that dropped on Saturday is, according to the records that he found, we know our first non-conference game for the University of Hawaii, and that is against Green Bay in mid-December. It's a Saturday night. Now, if you're wondering, Green Bay, coached by Doug Gottlieb, who would come back to the islands. Of course, you remember Doug, long time on the radio, then had a really bad first year. And was doing the radio show and was trying to do a whole bunch of different things. And then finally,
1: he was trying to do a radio show and coach D1 basketball at the same time.
0: Yeah, and then he finally gave that up, which he should have, so he can focus on coaching. And you know what that does? That actually led to an 18-win season last year. And it actually led him to a contract extension because he went from 4-28 in his first year to 18-15. And a good appearance out of the what is it, the MAC, the no Horizon, I'm sorry, but you know what, that's the kind of team everybody complains about who they want to see in non-conference. They complain about seeing the SWAC teams, and we don't want to see Arkansas Pine Bluff, or we don't want to see who was it, Mississippi
1: Adams
0: Valley State, or
1: Adams
0: one of those
1: State.
0: Yeah, this is actually to me a quality non-conference opponent. Get somebody who's get a team that's kind of on the rise, a winning program, went to the conference tournament. You know, that's the kind of test I think is a mid-major you want. Not a 4-win team from a season ago that everybody just unanimously people were not happy with.
1: Well, and you know, as far as, and I don't think they're trying to grow the game by scheduling Chaminade and HB or Chaminade and Hilo. Mm-hmm. You know, I mean, people want those to kind of go away. And yeah. I agree with them.
0: Yeah, I don't think it's going to happen. And look, every program, most programs across the country schedule D2 teams or D3 teams. I mean, Green Bay scheduled Ripon. I don't know what the heck Ripon is.
1: I don't mind playing it as your first game of the season to kind of warm up and stuff like that. But when you're 2 months into the season and you're playing Chaminade or Hilo, you know, and I'm sure UH doesn't want to do that at that point in the season, but they have to, I guess, right now, just for lack of opponents.
0: Yeah. Or a month into the season, the Haskell Indian Nations.
1: Yeah.
0: Which, you know, yeah, it's hard. I don't know the difficulty of money for travel to get teams in. I don't know how that works, but at least for this one, like it. Absolutely like it. Good to see Green Bay coming into the islands. We'll see at some point when the rest of the schedule comes out. SportsCenter and our first look at traffic is coming up next.
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5: And I'm Emmett Golden. We begin in the NBA where a blockbuster move could be on the horizon. ESPN Shams Charania reports Giannis Antetokounmpo is expected to be traded before Tuesday's NBA draft, with the Boston Celtics and Miami Heat emerging as the finalists for the Bucks superstar. Sources say Boston's offer is centered around 5-time All-Star Jaylen Brown. Elsewhere in the NBA, free agent Trae Young is staying put. The 4-time All-Star intends to sign a 4-year deal worth approximately $212 million to remain with the Washington Wizards after declining his player option ahead of free agency. On to the pitch in the World Cup, Lionel Messi added to his legendary resume as Messi not only broke the record for most goals in a World Cup, he extended it, scoring his 17th and 18th career goal as Argentina defeats Austria 2-0. France, right now, they are up against, as I lost my spot, there we go, in Philly. They were playing against Iraq, 2-hour delay due to thunderstorms. As you can see, I'm a professional when it comes to this update thing. Coming up next, me and Tanitra Batiste for Game Night.
6: Coming up on the Tuesday edition of Unsportsmanlike, with Evan Cohen, Chris Canty, and me, Michelle Smallman, the NBA draft kicks off. We'll tell you who should be the number one pick and who could be a big draft day steal. It's Unsportsmanlike, 6 a.m. Eastern, right here on ESPN Radio, ESPN 2, and ESPN U.
3: ESPN Honolulu Traffic is brought to you by Midas Hawaii.
7: There was an accident in Pearl City about 45 minutes ago and left some slow traffic after the Halava interchange. The accident's gone, but the H1 is still slow from the Halava interchange to the Waimalu Pearl Bridge on-ramp. You'll be moving at the speed limit, though, by the time you get to the split. The windward roads are good, and it's clear to Hawaii Kai. In town, the H1 westbound is good. Eastbound, the H1 is slow from Middle Street to the Makiki area.
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0: Hi there, it is Pacheco and Hart here on ESPN Honolulu. Chris Hart, Josh Pacheco, you have been engaged in the program all show long. John McGinnis was with us in the first hour from SiriusXM PGA Tour Radio. Coming up in just a little while, we will turn our attention to the NBA. The draft is tomorrow. The rumored Giannis Antetokounmpo trade is going to happen. It feels like I don't think you do this. This is just a little, I guess, the youngins being on X and constantly refreshing to wait to see if the post comes up, and then we can say, "Hey, we saw it. It's news. It's happening." As compared to in the past, where you just watched the TV and you waited to see if there was news coming on. Or back when the newspaper was online, when it first got online, to go see the breaking news then. Now it's scroll social media.
1: Or you just go to ESPN.com. They'll update it.
0: Yeah. Or actually, you know what? 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We're waiting for the app alert to tell us when Giannis is on the move. That's coming up in just a little bit. You can get in touch with us. 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You can call us at 808-296-1500. All right, Chris. World Cup fever had nothing to do with Team USA today because they didn't play. They'll play on Thursday, and we'll talk about them in a little bit. But I think there are a lot of people who don't care that much about soccer who are learning who this Messi guy is. And they're like, oh, really cool. But they also don't pay attention to pop culture because Messi's part of pop culture, too. He's not just a soccer one-trick pony kind of guy.
1: Right. If you're a sports fan, you've heard of Lionel Messi, except for the Sports Center update guy.
0: Emmett Golden.
1: Right. But, I think all sports fans know who he is. If you don't watch golf, you know who Scottie Scheffler is.
0: Maybe. Well, it depends how casual you are.
1: Okay.
0: Now, Tiger, a little bit different. You'd know Tiger.
1: Lionel Messi is a household name across the world.
0: Yeah. You just wish Scotty doesn't have the same, crossover appeal like Tiger does. Because Tiger, you'd find everywhere. Scotty, if you're not watching golf, you don't necessarily see Scotty.
1: Right. Nowadays, you find every time Tiger gets arrested, unfortunately, he makes the news.
0: Right. A big day today with Messi becoming the highest goal scorer in World Cup history now with 18. And I guess if you're not paying attention to Team USA, that's kind of the other one. You've got Messi going. You've got German legend Miroslav Klose is where the tie broke. But then you got Kylian Mbappe, who has 16 as well. So you might have, depending how long they go, you might have like this back and forth for the top of the World Cup goal scoring historical lead in just this tournament alone, which is really awesome.
1: Wouldn't it be cool if Argentina was playing France? Say they were tied, and Mbappe scores a couple more, they're tied, then Argentina's playing France. How's that? And then all the fans could boo every time Mbappe got the ball.
0: Well, I think it's a foregone conclusion that at some point Mbappe is going to be the goal-scoring leader because he's only 27.
1: Right.
0: He's got a long time. Lionel Messi.
1: But he could do it. He could do it this year.
0: Yeah, that's right. Lionel Messi, I think, is a fun one because I remember the TV announcers 4 years ago on Fox, they were talking about how this might be his last World Cup, and he was 34 at the time. He's obviously been playing in the MLS, and he scored 12 goals this season and has 8 assists in 14 starts, but I don't know that a lot of people thought he'd be coming back at 38 and playing in the World Cup. Now, this could very well be his last, although you can't necessarily rule it out. But that's the hot ticket now. The hot ticket is, all right, Messi's got the lead. Every time you're going to want to watch him to see if that lead grows, if Mbappe is out there. Like, those ticket prices are going to soar every time they play.
1: Uh-huh. No, you're right. He's, at 38, but he'll be 39 on Wednesday.
0: Oh, that's right.
1: So that's incredible.
0: They play Jordan coming up on Saturday at 4 o'clock. You want to know how cheap the cheapest ticket according to Vivid Seats? $2,006.
1: That sounds about right.
0: Yeah, they're playing that at Jerry's World there at AT&T Stadium. That is absolutely going to smash records overall. I know ratings have been kind of flowing out a little bit. Things were a little bit down on Friday just because of the time of the match. But overall, what are your World Cup headlines now that we wait for Team USA to play on Thursday? Is it really just what should Team USA do?
1: Yeah, well, Lamine Yamal, who we've been talking about, I think he's 18 years old, for Spain. He's their star player, so he's finally back. So, you know, that's good. Christian Pulisic, best player for the United States. So he's still out. But so this is the whole thing. USA is playing Turkey, or as Landon Donovan would say, Turkey-A.
0: Yeah.
1: They're playing Turkey on Thursday, and the match doesn't mean anything. So the question is, and this is something we discussed via email today, you and I, should the USA rest most of their starters? According to an interview I was listening to, it's about 12 days difference till their next match after the Turkey match. Mm-hmm. Is that about right, about 12 days?
0: I had the schedule out there. I sent it earlier to someone else. Okay. But
1: Anyway, the question is, should you rest most of your starters or rest all of your starters? Number one, the thought being that, hey, you know what? All these other guys, it gets them involved. Right? It's like the New England Patriots. They try and involve as many players as they can in the game. Who else does that? Somebody, was it Fresno State? Somebody in the old Mountain West. Oh, it was Boise State. Everybody plays on Boise State, whether it's you're just playing on the punt team or the kick team or whatever. Everybody's playing. It keeps everybody's kind of head in the game. Mm-hmm. So that's one thought on why maybe the U.S. would give everybody, you know, the starters a break, don't risk injury. Pulisic can rest one more, you know, just a little bit more. You don't need him in this game. But the question is rust, and I know that's your question. I don't know. I think that Landon Donovan, I'm just going off of what these guys say because they're the experts, but Landon Donovan says, hey, 11, 12 days, that's nothing.
0: Because they, after Thursday, their first matchup in the knockout round, the round of 32, is July 1st. So, I mean, you're looking between, see, Thursday is the 25th. July 1st is a Wednesday. So that's 5 days rest between that final match against Turkey A and whoever they play in the round of 32.
1: Right. So it's the last game they played before Turkey.
0: Yeah.
1: To July 1st. Is that too much? Your question is that too much rest?
0: I kind of feel like it. I love the momentum they have right now. I'm in agreement with Pulisic. Don't play him. I think you want him as rested as possible. They've done well without him. I thought they looked good for the first half in their last match against Australia. I think you're good with just kind of letting him sit for a little bit. But I do believe that longer period of time is, to be honest, I think it's already a longer period of time between their last match and this one coming up on Thursday. There are too many teams. I don't like that everything is spread out too much. The match days get a little bit closer. As you get to the knockout stage, like you might have 3 days before your next match instead of five, something like that.
1: Yeah, I agree. This thing is really spread out.
0: Yeah. And, you know, hey, I like that it's going to, you know, bring a lot of attention. It's going to bring a lot of money. That's great. But at the same time, there is the potential for, I don't want to say burnout, unless Team USA does really, really, really well. There can be the potential that it's like, man, when is this over? There are so many matches.
1: Right. You know, one of the advantages of resting your starters, too, that was brought up is, you know, you don't risk another yellow card or a red card.
0: That's right.
1: Maybe in these matches. So you don't want to have a guy suspended.
0: This is Sam Borden, ESPN soccer reporter on SportsCenter a little while ago, when he was asked the question, how will the U.S. Handle their roster on Thursday?
2: There's a couple of layers here. Obviously, from an injury perspective, the first question is Christian Pulisic. And good news on that front. He was on the field training with his teammates. First time we've seen that in about a week and a half as he recovers from that calf injury. No word yet on his availability for Thursday, but certainly a step in the right direction. And then beyond the injuries, there's also the question of yellow cards. In the World Cup, if a player gets two yellow cards during the group stage, they're suspended in the knockout rounds. And four players on the U.S. have yellow cards already, including Tyler Adams and Chris Richards. Mauricio Pochettino hasn't addressed the media. He won't do that until Wednesday. But the expectation, absolutely, is that we're going to see a lot of changes, a lot of guys held back to make sure that they have as full a team as possible when they get to the knockout rounds on July 1st.
0: Now, the thing is, and that was on SportsCenter earlier today, ESPN soccer reporter Sam Borden, is we don't know how Turkey is necessarily going to try to play against the U.S. We don't know if they're going to try to get in there, you know, kind of get under their skin and try to dirty up the game a little bit. So, I mean, at least for those four, I mean, you have five subs. At least for those four, I don't know how things look roster-wise. I would not have those guys touch the pitch. Those four and Pulisic, I would leave out entirely. And then, yeah, you know, your other starters, give them a half, give them some run, determine which five you want to get out, and make that change to start the second half and then go from there.
1: Are we really going to go Turkey A from here on out, or do we call them Turkey?
0: You know, I am hearing people start to use Turkey A a little bit more. If the host country broadcaster is using Turkey A, then I guess we have to go Turkey A.
1: All right, I'll
0: especially
1: go Turkey A.
0: Because now they're not spelling it, because it used to always be just spelled Turkey, right? Like, we've been used to that for so long. Now, apparently, the official spelling is the T-U-R-K-I-Y-E. That's the, I guess, the universal side of it.
1: So what do we call Japan?
0: I mean, they have it listed here as Japan.
1: Okay.
0: Go ahead.
1: Go ahead. Go.
0: From the 238, rest anybody who has a yellow card.
1: Yeah.
0: From the 208, what is backing the bus in soccer terms?
1: Josh is Googling that.
0: Yeah, because I don't.
1: Backing the bus?
0: Yeah, I've never heard that phrase. Backing the there's parking the bus, where basically you play behind the ball. I see where this is coming from. Parking the bus is basically you're not playing aggressive. You're just playing defensively the entire game.
1: You don't want to conservatively.
0: Yeah. You don't want anybody to get hurt. You're willing to play defense if you get a 1-0 score or a 1-1 draw. Because I think you said it. It doesn't matter. They've won the group regardless.
1: Right.
0: So, you know, as long as you kind of leave it that way, you're fine. Mm-hmm. That's a Jose Mourinho quote. He coached the Portuguese national team a long time ago.
1: Oh, okay.
0: Yeah. You can text in and call in at 808-296-1500. We'll get traffic in here. And coming up, we're getting close on Giannis. Where does he go? And do we find out where he goes before the number one pick? I bet that's on Kalshi, although I wouldn't know because I don't have the app. And you deleted it.
1: I think I deleted it. Yeah, I got bored of it.
0: Our app prep. No Kalshi anymore.
1: No Kalshi. I'll pick up the other one. What's the other one? Robin Hood. Robin Hood.
0: Poly Market.
1: They'll all be illegal in a week anyway.
0: That's
1: so.
0: Right.
1: If you are on Kelsey, make sure you take your money out before before July 1st.
0: All right, we'll get into that coming up after we take a look at traffic. 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
5: 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ESPN Honolulu traffic.
6: Traffic this afternoon, very light. The only slow traffic is on the H1 westbound through Aiea and Cool City.
7: 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Looking at driving times? Right now, from the Poly downtown to Waikea Street in Kapolei, only 31 minutes. 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
0: That's one of the kindest things anybody's ever said to me. 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

0: We'll get SportsCenter coming up here in just a little bit. It is Pacheco and Hart here on ESPN Honolulu. Chris and Josh, reminder, tomorrow we've got the 2026 NBA draft. Coverage begins at 1:30 here on ESPN Honolulu. The question will be, what comes first, Giannis trade or the number one pick? Got to think it's the Giannis trade, right?
1: I would think, well, I mean, that's what I'm sure they're aiming for, because if you're waiting till after the draft, well, that kind of takes Miami out of the equation, doesn't it?
0: I guess so. I would imagine so, because to your point, for those that don't know, they're talking about picks, which is what would be the Miami trade. Giannis for a whole bunch of picks.
1: Yeah.
0: It's that, or it is Boston, and it is.

0: Miami, Boston, or Milwaukee?
1: Let's start with Milwaukee. They're the ones that I think have been kind of stubborn about this whole thing. I think they want to keep the price kind of high and make sure that they get maybe more than they should for Giannis. I mean, that's been the MO of them over the last year.
0: Right, but he's not going to play there next year.
1: No.
0: So, I mean, you got to take what these teams are giving you. And that's why this whole deal of trading him is taking so long. They want a lot for him, as they should, I guess. But, I mean, for Milwaukee, for Jaylen Brown on Milwaukee, is he going to be happy there?
1: Yeah, no.
0: I mean, number one, no. I mean, it's so easy to get out of your contract in the NBA. All you have to do is pout. We see that time and time again. So I kind of like the idea of Miami, and then you're loading up the Milwaukee Bucks trying to build a team and, have some picks coming in there.
1: I like that, too. We've seen how Milwaukee has used the draft to its success. See Giannis. When they were bad enough and they made the right pick, and look where it got them.
0: Well, they got him at number 13, which is pretty good.
1: Right. And I think if you load him up with draft picks, I don't think Milwaukee can screw that up. I mean, you got to give it a couple of years. You got to let the plants get watered a little bit before they grow and then figure out what the value is.
0: Like Giannis. I mean, Giannis wasn't a superstar the first couple of years, a few years in the NBA.
1: Right. I think there is a greater return on investment there. And I think if you're in Miami, I think Miami wants to find a way to be competitive and win, even if it's kind of an outside shot. And I think they'll be willing to do anything. I think to get Giannis, even if it kind of hurts them, because I don't like Giannis to Miami. I don't like Giannis to Boston. I don't like him fitting anywhere of those two.
0: I like Giannis to Miami to play with Bam Adebayo. Mm-hmm. I kind of like that. As far as whatever team gets him, do they have to take Thanasis and all the other brothers to go too?
1: That's a good question.
0: It's part of the deal?
1: Well, I'm pretty sure I think it would just be a one. If it's a one for one, well, it's a one team for one team. It's not a one for one player. I think if it were Boston, it might be closer to a one for one team, but less other outside stuff.
0: I don't even know if his brothers are still playing, but I mean, that was kind of the deal is, hey, you know what? I mean, they signed your brother because you were there in Milwaukee.
1: Mm-hmm.
0: So you should be thankful for that at least.
1: Wait, why aren't we criticizing him like we criticize LeBron James and Bronny?
0: Because they promised him they would put a better team around him, and he waited, and it didn't happen.
1: Yeah. I will still back Milwaukee by saying they tried with Damian Lillard. And it didn't work. I won't say that they didn't try, but they could only do so much. As still, I think we forget they are still kind of a smaller market team compared to the Miamis and Bostons. You are somewhat limited.
0: Not a sexy place to play.
1: No, not at all.
0: You know, the some of the greatest players in NBA history came out of Milwaukee. They didn't go to Milwaukee.
1: Mm-hmm. You made a good point earlier before the show is what exactly, if you're Boston or you're Miami, what exactly are you getting? You're getting one of the best big men in the league. But
0: when he's healthy, he hasn't been healthy.
1: There's the age. There's the health. There's the attitude. What weighs out over – does any of that weigh out – over the ability to be one of the best players on the floor every night?
0: Okay, so he comes from Milwaukee where he is the man. Everything revolves around Giannis. You go to Boston, Jason Tatum's there. That's his team. You're going to play second fiddle to Jason Tatum? You have to.
1: Mm-hmm. You go to Miami, are you second fiddle to Bam?
0: I don't know. I would say it's Bam's team.
1: I would too. I mean, Bam had an amazing scoring. He was the star of that team. I still think it's kind of weird that you'd have two post players as your standout stars of your team. I think it's one thing if you have like a two guard and a small forward, three or whatever, but a four and a five, unless they both really stretch the floor. Giannis can. It doesn't, to me, that

0: doesn't look great on the floor every
1: night. Okay, didn't David Robinson play with,
0: Tim Duncan.
1: Tim Duncan?
0: Yeah. That's a good point. And they both were true posts, not like the posts that are in the league now.
1: Right, or Hakeem Olajuwon. There was another big man on that team.
0: No, you're right. We'll get SportsCenter coming up here. 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
3: Looking at the roads going west, both the H1 and the Moanalua are clear to Halaba, but the H1 is slow from the Halaba merge to the H1-H2 split. From there, the H2 is good up to Mililani and Wahiwa. The H1 is good to Kapolei. Farrington, though, is slow from Ali'i Nui Drive to Nanakuli. Fort Weaver a little bit slow by Queens, but otherwise good down to Eba Beach. Windward Commute is good on all three highways from town, and it's good going out to Hawaii Kai.
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0: Chris Hart, Josh Pacheco. You are listening to Pacheco and Hart here on ESPN Honolulu. Thanks for bringing us along with you. 2026 NBA Draft coverage begins at 1:30 tomorrow here on ESPN Honolulu. We'll be on after that. We'll see who exactly goes number one. We'll have that conversation coming up in a little bit.
1: Who do you think's going to go number one?
0: Or we'll have it now.
1: Sorry.
0: No, you're fine. Man, I don't see a world where AJ DeBonta does not go number one.
1: Yeah, me too. Especially with, Darren Peterson. And, I don't know if I believe that he's 100% healthy.
0: Yeah, I'm just not a fan in general. Maybe it's just my standards. I'm not a fan of someone just kind of going into a process and being like, you know what?
1: Yeah.
0: I'll talk to this team, but I don't want to talk to anybody else.
1: Yeah, it rubs me the wrong way. Although players have done it before, but it's like, why not?
0: Right.
1: You know?
0: It's messy to me.
1: Your idea of who you are, his thought of his own self-worth, even though he's a great basketball player, is just, it's too much at this stage. This is the NBA. This is the NBA, and you're going, and especially with some of these others, this is a talented draft. With these players coming out, and you're like, no, I'm the best out there. The message is, I'm going to talk to one team.
0: Yeah.
1: I wonder if there's an attitude there, and that shows up when he becomes a pro.
0: We do have some breaking trade news from
1: Uh-oh.
0: The NFL or NBA.
1: What happened?
0: NFL, from the NBA, and I don't know why Shams's posts are not showing up anymore. But this is surrounding Nick Claxton.
1: Oh,
0: why? Well, ESPN is calling it, and I just saw the app alert here. They're calling it a blockbuster. Oh, it involves Julius Randle. The Timberwolves are sending Julius Randle and the number 28 pick to the Brooklyn Nets
1: as part of
0: a three-team deal.
1: I like Julius Randle, poor guy.
0: Nick Claxton goes from the Nets to the Chicago Bulls. The Timberwolves get the number 33 pick in the draft from Brooklyn.
1: Oh, so they just unloaded Julius Randle.
0: Yeah. I mean, last year it was a three-year, $100 million deal. It's amazing how things change in a year.
1: The year before that, he was hurt,
0: mm-hmm.
1: and so they shipped him to Minnesota. Oh, that's unfortunate, though.
0: Yeah, Randle. Jeez. Randle played 79 games, so I guess his value's pretty decent at 31. He averaged 21 points, just under 7 rebounds, 5 assists a game.
1: Not bad.
0: No, not bad at all. Averaged 16 in the postseason.
1: But you want to get rid of him? I guess they want to get rid of the contract if they're trading him for 28 and Claxton for, yeah, okay.
0: Yeah,
1: 33, that's not even a first-round pick.
0: Yeah, I'm a little baffled by that, to be honest.
1: Baffled is a good word.
0: Okay. But then again, last year I was baffled by the Karl Anthony Towns trade a little bit. And, look how it turned out at the end.
1: Right.
0: So I could be totally wrong about that. There was another trade yesterday. There was a trade yesterday with Oklahoma City sending Aaron Wiggins to the Hawks. Wiggins is a good player. He just didn't really crack the lineup there late for Oklahoma City.
1: Mm.
0: But this helps them with their tax penalty.
1: Oh, that's the only reason.
0: Yeah, they'll get a second round pick in 2030 from Atlanta. And they'll get the least favorable of the Hawks or Lakers second-round pick in 2032.
1: Oh, my goodness.
0: I know.
1: What if you're the player traded for that? How does that make you feel?
0: Yeah.
1: I mean, I don't want to talk about feelings, but you got to be like, oh, my gosh, that's not a confidence getter for you.
0: Right. And then we mentioned Trae Young last week. He is going to sign a four-year deal to stay with Washington. Remember, he opted out of his player option. There are a lot of people that believed that he'd go back on a different kind of deal and wanted a long-term commitment. And he got it for 3 years, player option in four, $212 million. So you got
1: $53 million a year.
0: Yeah. So you got him. They got the young core. And then, as it all circles back, the number one pick. I like DeBonta, and part of me says, you know what? I like a guy who is just a great representative of whoever he's going to go into. You know, we got to watch him at the Iolani Classic, and I felt bad for him because, you know, everybody wanted his autograph, and he was kind of whisked away into the locker room. Like, he didn't get an opportunity to be out there and be with the rest of the team and sign a whole bunch of autographs, but I kind of felt like he wanted to. But he never really got that chance.
1: It's not like Hawaii crowds are rude or gonna, mob him or anything. We're really polite over here.
0: Yeah, and I he wasn't like a trash talking kind of guy. He wasn't a bad attitude kind of guy. You know, I thought of him as like a really positive player. I think at times he wasn't the best. No, I'm thinking of Bronny from a couple of years prior. But I mean, it was amazing to watch. And then sometimes you get that big bag in NIL, and he took it to go to BYU, and you're thinking, all right, that's going to mess with him. And it didn't. Yeah. I like a guy like that. I'm not saying that Peterson's not, but I believe DeBontz is a better player because we've seen it more consistently, elevated a BYU program. It's harder to elevate that program than it is Kansas. Kansas is a blue blood. BYU's not.
1: Right.
0: And then you're going to get like a great guy. To me, that's your number one pick.
1: I went blank. Who has the number one pick?
0: Washington.
1: That's right, Washington. Wow. Yeah, that would be – that's – you know what? Washington could – I know you just said this, but I'm just kind of digesting. I didn't, put the two and two together. This could be huge as a building block, maybe not next year. Mm-hmm. But, in a couple of years, this could be huge for Washington. And maybe that's a place where free agents want to go.
0: I want to know what happens to Anthony Davis, because he's there. I know they want to get younger. I don't know how DeBonta and Anthony Davis kind of stay in that conversation. But there is some news around that. There's talk about a potential trade, and according to Yahoo Sports, well, there's two things. One, Portland's interested.
1: Ugh.
0: Yeah. And two, Davis is looking for a max extension, which is potentially what gets him out of Washington. Now, Davis hasn't been there for that long, and it goes to your point. It's like the first sign that you think you can get out, you try to get out.
1: Yeah, I mean, he never wanted to be there.
0: Right.
1: Yeah, I mean, he's not going to get a max extension anywhere.
0: No.
1: With Trae Young, he didn't get the max extension to stay home. He got the max for if he left, if any other team signed him. So it's still, a lot of money.
0: Right.
1: But Davis, I don't know.
0: We had a question last week about whether you'd want Davis, and I was kind of questionable about it, just because he's just been, or not Davis, Trae Young, I'm sorry, and where he's at in his career now at Washington. And I'm trying to think about it a little bit more. The idea of him, if Anthony Davis is gone, mm-hmm. Trae Young as your veteran leader. Mm-hmm. With a bunch of young guards, and then you bring in the number one pick. Like, I don't expect great things right away, but I really do think that that has the potential to grow and become something good if you don't mess with it at the end of the day.
1: Yeah, I think so. I mean, you can expect – if Anthony Davis is there, expect for him to be there for 30 or 40 games. Mm-hmm. I mean, what year goes by that he is not injured for long periods of time?
0: Right. From the 208, thanks for listening in. NBA draft, not an exact science. Look on how many teams passed on Steph Curry. Yeah, we can always go back to the Sam Bowie, Michael Jordan draft, too. I mean, there are countless and countless examples of it.
1: I don't remember who was picked first in that draft.
0: Which draft?
1: In the Jordan draft, because he was picked third, Sam Bowie was second, and somebody else, it was somebody big. Where nobody complains that team took him over Jordan.
0: It was Hakeem Olajuwon.
1: There you go. So nobody ever complains about Houston going, you took Olajuwon instead of Jordan.
0: Yeah, I could totally understand that one.
1: Yeah.
0: When you look at it at the end of the day. Look, you're not going to know how good you have it. I think the NBA is a little bit different than the NFL. Like in the NFL, we say, give it 3 years to see if the trade, if you got it like kind of a later first round, give it 3 years to see if it works.
1: Yeah, sometimes. Patrick Mahomes, well, now that worked the second year because he didn't play the first year really. But there's a lot of guys. I mean, you know, rookies of the year, and those, you know, there's a few guys. You know, look at the Saints. That 1 year, they had, you know, they had both the offensive and defensive rookies of the year. But no draft is for sure. I mean, look at Jokic. He was a second-round pick. Draymond Green, second-round pick.
0: Yeah. I think in the NBA, you kind of have to have a lot of that, like, right away. You don't have 3 years.
1: The hard thing about the NBA is that they're picking – look at the top 10 picks. Just I'll tell you, if you look, I bet you, I would bet you the top 10 picks are 19 years old or younger or around nine, maybe a 20-year-old in there, but they're all 19. They're just kids. They're the NBA is drafting on potential, where the NFL, they're not. The NFL, it's a, you know, it's a totally different game. They want somebody to come in and make a difference as a starter right away. NBA, they'll groom you and mold you into who they want you to be.
0: There's a lot of people who wonder locally about Dre Bullock because he did declare for the draft and he's had workouts with Miami and Toronto. I'm not sure that he's going to get drafted in the second round. I think it's kind of a long shot.
1: No,
0: there's some people that believe he will play in the summer league in Vegas, which hopefully that's. I wonder when the summer league starts. I want to see if we're there during that time. But they've got had workouts with two teams.
1: Yeah, I know Big Fish is working out with somebody and doing well.
0: Yeah, and
1: it was something in the paper the other day.
0: And they're still trying to figure out. I don't think it's the door's been closed on whether he has another year of eligibility remaining.
1: Who, Big Fish?
0: Yeah. Remember, he entered the portal, and there was a lot of talk about whether there is the chance that the NCAA may grant him one more year, which I still don't understand for the life of me how he could get one more year. I've tried to understand.
1: Doesn't matter.
0: And I don't.
1: Yeah. Doesn't matter. All you do is wait for the decision. If it's yes, you're happy. If it's no, you sue them, get an injunction, and you play anyway. That's the way it goes nowadays.
0: And then once you find
1: out. You think I'm trying to be funny.
0: No, I know you're right. I know you are. And then you find out the avenues are closed, and then you're Texas Tech, and you cut bait and try to save your face. And then tell Brendan Sorsby, hey, you know, we're just going to not go forward with this.
1: Right.
0: The thing with Bullock, and, you know, I hate to say this after the fact, but what I wish from him, like the dunks are exciting. That's how people fell in love with him. It was the flying dunks. You know, Johnson had, you know, the highlight dunks too, just because he was towering over everybody. He was a good defending player. He's a good defender. I think when he was locked in, I think you got to see that. But I think my thing with him is, there are times where I think that if that energy is low, something goes wrong, that you can't really get him back up. He's down all of a sudden. You've got to find someone else to really step in and, you know, kind of get you the production that you would hope he would give you.
1: You're talking about who?
0: Dre Bullock.
1: Oh, okay.
0: Yeah. I think there were games where you just kind of lost him.
1: Yeah, and, unfortunately.
0: Yeah.
1: You know what? Yeah. He could shoot some threes, too. It wasn't bad as a three-point shooter, right?
0: Yeah, he could shoot the threes. I think that's not what everybody loves from him, but he can do it.
1: You know, there's been so many players, Josh, over the years from Hawaii that we thought, oh, man, these guys are so Derek Lowe comes to mind, where it was like he got into a camp. It's so hard to get drafted. Derek Lowe, Anthony Carter. I mean, he didn't get drafted. These guys get into camps, though. I mean, Derek Lowe, I remember watching on television years ago with, who was he with? Was it the Clippers or somebody? I don't remember. But, I mean, they didn't even give him a chance. They didn't even get him any playing time in that summer league, which was unfortunate. So sometimes, even if you're invited to camp, it's like you got to get in there and show them something. That's why these games, right? Every time someone gets the ball, they just jack up shots.
0: Yeah.
1: Because they know they're going to be pulled within a couple of minutes and put somebody else in. But I don't know. I mean, if you're talking about Dre Bullock getting drafted, there's been great players, Ring of Honor, Carl English-type players in the past that didn't get drafted. So what makes us think that Dre Bullock will get drafted?
0: Yeah. By the way, I must have missed Steven Tsai's piece recently that says Johnson was denied a waiver for the upcoming year. So
1: Josh, you made a mistake.
0: I did make a mistake.
1: I'm going to text in right now.
0: Okay. Thank you. But I guess that allows you to move forward. For him, I don't know what his – I mean, maybe he has summer league opportunities as well. I could see him playing a little more overseas.
1: I think there was something in Sunday's paper. I'm going to look. It had an update on what he's doing. He's getting a tryout or something with somebody.
0: Yeah. I just would love to see with Bullock. I think there were times where it's like you come in, you have 1 year, and it felt like sometimes you're just kind of going through the motions. You're not – you know, even with little things, like little details, you're just kind of going through the motions and you're not, putting every bit of effort in. And I think that's the kind of stuff that is going to stick out. It's going to stick out when you're playing against elite players, even in the summer league. That little bit, I think, makes a big difference. With Isaac Johnson, I think he is a guy that I feel like does give that little bit of extra effort. His big thing to me is conditioning, where you got a little bit later on in the year, and yeah, he's taller. He's a 7-footer. We talked about a little while ago height and how that kind of brings you down. But, his conditioning was kind of tough down the stretch, and you had to manage his minutes late in games just because he was tired and teams were taking advantage of that defensively. That's something that I think he has to work on a little bit, if he wants some next level chances.
1: Okay, I'm reading the article in the paper from yesterday from Steven Tsai. So it's basically Big Fish and Dre Bullock.
0: Right.
1: They're hopeful to play in the summer league. That's what they're doing, but it looks like Dre Bullock thinks he's playing. He said most likely I'll be in the summer league. I guess his agent got a hook up there or something like that. So that's kind of the latest.
0: You can text it and call in at 808-296-1500. By the way, going on in Omaha, Oklahoma is 3 outs away from winning the Men's College World Series, 13-2 lead on North Carolina. That one's in the bottom of the ninth.
1: How many minutes away?
0: How many minutes or how many?
1: I mean, you said three. How many innings away?
0: No, they're in the bottom of the ninth, so 3 outs away.
1: Oh, 3 outs away. So yeah, that thing ended 2 hours ago, didn't it?
0: Kind of feels like it now.
1: We came on the air; it was like 9-1.
0: That's true. traffic here in 15 seconds. 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
4: The freeways are slower going west because of an accident in IAEA. It's on the H1 westbound near the Kahanoi overpass. The H1 is back up to Radford Drive. The Moanalua is back up to the H3 exit. After the accident, you'll be moving fine at the speed limit to Kapolei or up to Central Oahu. The commutes going east and windward are fine. There is some slow H1 traffic in town eastbound from the Lique to the Ward Avenue on-ramp.
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0: All right, SportsCenter is coming up. It is Pacheco and Hart here on ESPN Honolulu. Oklahoma has wrapped up the College World Series. Third College World Series win in program history happening just now. So we can put college sports now to an end. We can put it to bed until July when we've got all the conference media days. And then we go to camp. And then we go to games.
1: And that's, you know what? We got NFL preseason coming up in the middle of July and all of that kind of stuff. So it's going to be awesome. We got the All-Star game coming up in Major League Baseball, the NBA draft tomorrow. We've got the Open in, I don't know where the Open is in golf this year. Somewhere on the, you know, in Europe. But we got a lot of stuff coming up in the next couple of weeks.
0: I want to throw this in before we get to the top of the hour. I was telling you this during the break. Remember when EA Sports, when they put out College Football 25, they said one of the different things this year was if you play a particular school, EA Sports will give money back to that program based on how much the school is played as compared to other schools across the country. So, you know, you would see a lot of schools trying to, try to encourage people, hey, go get the game, go play as the University of Hawaii, go play them, you know, individually, go play them in a dynasty mode or whatever it is. Go play as UH because that means we're going to tell your friends because that means we'll get some royalties coming back.
1: Listen
0: to these numbers. And we're trying to find out what the University of Hawaii got back. We don't know, but we're seeing a couple come out. Wyoming, obviously, part of the Mountain West Conference. Someone put in a public records request to see how much they got. And this is what they said. The total royalty amount for EA College Football 25 received by the University of Wyoming is $153,160.
1: Not bad.
0: It's not bad at all. This is on top of what someone, I guess this was back last month, found out someone found out about Missouri State. And out of 136 schools, Missouri State was number 69. And in a public meeting, Missouri State announced that they got over $100,000 back in royalties just from people. I'm sure some of their players who get the game because, they're getting NIL from the game, going and playing and bringing the money back. So I'm really curious how much Hawaii potentially got because we're talking about NIL and trying to get money to, get in. And I mean, that could be a nice chunk that could go into NIL if that's how they choose to put it.
1: Yeah, and you could encourage people to play by having this huge, I don't know, 64 people tournaments of playing University of Hawaii against whoever,
0: right?
1: And give the winner a grand prize or free tickets to the game or something like that, and have it four times a year, have it all year round, a bunch of tournaments, which forces people to play.
0: Are you thinking what I'm thinking?
1: What are you thinking?
0: Should we put together a little, not a Madden challenge, but a college football challenge amongst?
1: Yeah.
0: And
1: you got to do it at a place like Dave and Buster's where they have the super big screen. You could do it at 850 Craft Beer and Whiskey Bar. They got a huge screen, but it's not big enough.
0: Right, right.
1: But if you go to Dave and Buster's and put up a huge, on their big screen over there, that would be pretty cool.
0: That would be so much fun.
1: Or you do it like, what do they call the Waikiki movies, outdoor movies?
0: Movie
1: on the beach?
0: Yes, Southwest Airlines does that, yeah.
1: Yeah, huge screen out there playing.
0: Oh, that would be so cool.
1: That would be
0: cool.
1: Awesome, yeah. Challenge tourists against their teams.
0: Oh, there you go. But we don't want them playing as UCLA and getting some money going to UCLA. We don't want that.
1: Well, you got to play somebody.
0: Yeah, that's true.
1: Yeah.
0: Or you go Hawaii versus Hawaii, which you can do.
1: Just make sure you can't play Boise State, you can't play Oregon State or Washington State. Those three,
0: Yeah, leave it out. Sports Center and traffic is coming up next.
2: 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Don't get stuck in the rough. This one's a gimme. 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
4: Big news in the NBA. Not that news, but some other stuff. Sham Sharania busy on a Monday night as Minnesota is sending Julius Randle and the 28th pick in the NBA draft, tomorrow's NBA draft, to the Brooklyn Nets, and a three-team deal that sends Nick Claxton to the Bulls, and the Timberwolves get Brooklyn's 33rd pick. In other news in the NBA, free agent Trae Young is staying put. The four-time All-Star intends to sign a four-year deal worth approximately $212 million with the Wizards after declining his player option. Also, the Atlanta Hawks, they made a move finalizing a deal to acquire Aaron Wiggins from the Oklahoma City Thunder in exchange for two future second round picks. Right now, it is final. The Oklahoma Sooners are your Men's College World Series champions as they beat North Carolina 13-2. They win 2-1 in that series. In the World Cup, Argentina beats Austria 2-0. France beats Iraq 3-0. And Norway has downed Senegal 3-2. Jordan and Algeria coming up here momentarily. More of Game Night featuring myself, Emmett Golden, and Tanitra Batiste straight ahead.
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5: Traffic overall very light this afternoon. There is one accident. It's in IA. It's been keeping the freeway slow to the west. The Moanalua backed up from Halaba to Red Hill. H1 is backed up to the Hickam curve. After the accident, which is near the Kahanoi overpass, you'll move fine out to west and central water. Looking good going east and windward in town. The H1 westbound is good. It's slow eastbound, though, from the Vineyard Boulevard exit to the Ward Avenue on-ramp.
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0: We are hours away from the 2026 NBA draft right here on ESPN Honolulu. You heard Emmett Golden a short time ago on SportsCenter. The intrigue is there, although the deal that came down just a short time ago, no, it does not reach to the level of a Giannis Antetokounmpo trade, but but Julius Randle, I mean this is a pretty decent move that Shams has reported here in the last 45 minutes. The Brooklyn Nets get Julius Randle, and there's a lot of picks that when I turn like my mid 40s, those picks might matter at some point, but right now, no. I don't know how to and excuse me for my ignorance. I don't know how to break down draft picks in 2032. Those players that might be in the 2032 NBA draft might be in eighth grade right now.
1: Right, unless it's LeBron James, then you're like, hey, right?
0: Yeah, I don't know how you do that. Mm-hmm. But that's one of the stories here today. We've got the World Cup. That's one of the things a lot of people are talking about. Lionel Messi is now the all-time goal scorer in World Cup history, and the fact he's still playing. Mbappe is about 10 years his junior, well, more than that, actually. He's 14 years his junior, uh-huh, and is going to be playing for a long, long time, means that that record is seriously in jeopardy here, not just in this tournament, but in 4 years from now, too. So we got that we're watching in the World Cup, and we are also talking about the U.S. Open. Wyndham Clark wins it after, boy, some rocky seas there in the final round.
1: Unbelievable, though, to battle the crowd and, you know, one of the toughest golf courses I've seen in a while. To beat both of those to win the U.S. Open, that was pretty special.
0: You know, that third round, I think, was I know a lot of you, and you've said it too. We had John McGinnis earlier from SiriusXM PGA Tour Radio. You can listen to that back after the show is done on Pacheco and Hart On Demand. But, you know, we've talked a lot about the putt on 16 that got him the birdie that helped to kind of buoy him the rest of the way.
1: It was more than the putt, though. It was hitting out of the fescue.
0: You're right.
1: I mean, unbelievable shot. Big Wave Dave, his caddy's like, maybe just hit it out to the right about 100 yards. He goes, no, I got this. I got this. He knew he was strong enough to get it done. I mean, this first shot was horrible. Second shot was unbelievable. Third shot for the birdie, the putt you're talking about, was mind-blowing.
0: I'm thinking back to the third round, which to me, I think, helped put him in the position to have that cushion. Because if you recall, there were only and I think the third round was one of the worst days when it came to wind. That and I think the start of Thursday's play, there were only two rounds under par the entirety of Saturday.
1: Wow.
0: And you still had him just kind of hanging on. He had that six-stroke lead at one point. And, you know, if he didn't teeter, you know, a little farther down the negative end, then we are talking about a potential disaster on Sunday. But well, I think that is going to be the story with him, is how he managed to that Sunday was rough, but he managed to be steady early on to help get him to a point where he could make some mistakes and still recover.
1: No, I think if you're going to go that route, you got to go to day one when he was six under, when after the fog delay, he was able to come out and play that course with no wind. Now, look, other golfers played at the same time and they didn't do it, but that's why, I mean, he had that seven-stroke lead, or he was seven under and then went down to six. He's kind of teetered around that spot until yesterday, where, you know, like John McGinnis said, he didn't have his best stuff, but he didn't need it. He needed just his best stuff at the exact right time, and he did it.
0: It is hard to have your best stuff on a course like that.
1: Well,
0: that's the U.S. Open in a nutshell for all of us.
1: Right. I mean, you saw on day three all of these golfers that, you know, one under, two under, three under, bunch of guys at even. And guys that were in contention, like Matt Fitzpatrick and stuff, it's like next day you're like, well, they're nowhere to be seen. Sahith Theegala, actually, I think he finished tied for seventh, but he was in the running after day three.
0: How convinced were you going into round four? Because we talked going into round three. We didn't get a chance to talk before the final round. Were you expecting Scotty to be a little bit more in contention on that Sunday?
1: No.
0: Interesting.
1: You know, he's missing something. You know, it's like, you know, you talked earlier today about Scotty being a, you know, a great hunter coming from behind, and he's done that a number of times. I was hoping, just for the sport of golf, that he would, you know, put on some kind of hunt, but it didn't happen. I mean, he got close, you know, I don't know how many, he might have been two strokes off at one point, but quickly lost his lead, you know, trying to hit out of the bunker. And it rolls back in. That missed a lot of putts. He's putting is way better than it used to be, but it's not as good this year as it was last year. And that's one of the things that Scotty's missing. And it's why he's only won once this year. So even though he was in it, he's the world number one. I get it. But at the same time, I didn't think Scotty was going to come up and snatch, you know, the victory. But I thought Wyndham could, because anything can happen. You know, Wyndham could come down. And he did come down, but not enough. And that, again, why that 16th was just unbelievable, and that sealed it for him. Also, landing on the green in two in regulation on the 18th, that was where he went, okay, now. Yeah. That long putt that was about 6 inches away, and he went, yeah, okay.
0: That's what makes the U.S. Open fun to watch. You know, the drama of it for me on that Sunday, watching it as it was going on, that was really, really fun to take in. I want to talk about Scheffler for a moment, and then we can get to the crowd conversation we had a little bit of in the 3 o'clock hour. with Scheffler, this tournament, I think, seemed like the microcosm of his season so far. Like, you've got some good that kind of holds him up a little bit. You saw a little bit of the frustration over his grip and missing some fairways, and you saw some of that very visible on the practice range. You saw a little bit of a little bit of a swing with him, and we hadn't seen it last year. But that's kind of what this season feels like for him, just maybe a little more intensified here in these last 4 days.
1: Yeah, I mean, he's been consistent. I mean, he's been in a lot of top tens, and he's competing, but he's not winning like he used to. And I think, you know, number one, if he can start putting like he did last year, I think that'll make a big difference.
0: You know, the other part of the conversation that we had earlier today was Wyndham Clark versus the world, or at least New York, which happened yesterday. You know, this goes back to, you know, some mistakes Wyndham Clark has made. The breaking of lockers at Oakmont last year, to which he had to apologize for and pay that back. There were fans that starting, and you heard John McGinnis say, we thought it started in round four. It actually started in round three. On the back nine, where there were some very much inebriated individuals that were starting to get to him a little bit, and he had to work through that a little bit.
1: Right, and those are young people. Those are the guys. It's a different generation. You're not going to get people who are our age who are going to be yelling that kind of stuff at a golf tournament. So they just don't get it. It's the kind of guys that think, hey, you know what? I paid a lot of money for my seat in the NBA. I'm eight rows out, so I'm going to start heckling NBA basketball players. It's a different kind of sports fan. But I don't know. It's a shame because Patrick Reed, you know, got accused years ago of, you know, moving the sand in a bunker, and he took a lot of heat from that. He's kind of a black hat when it comes to even some United States fans. Then he goes to LIV for the same thing. And I was wondering, I was asking John McGinnis earlier today, I said, you know, okay, so now that he's won again and he's kind of shut everybody up, number one, that's what he said, that's what the New Yorkers like. You know, they heckle you and you punch them in the face back.
0: Right.
1: And so maybe all of this heckling will stop by now. Who knows? You remember Bryson DeChambeau was kind of a hated guy, going to LIV, fighting with Brooks Koepka, and just being kind of a jerk. And he turned that all around in one day when he won the U.S. Open and took that trophy and ran it around the fans, let them touch it, let them take pictures of it, high-fiving everybody. He does it now. And that's why he's a social media sensation. People love Bryson DeChambeau. He turned around in one day from being a jerk to being the people's champion. And that's what they call him. So hopefully Wyndham Clark can do the same thing. And people just kind of give him a break. Look, he missed the cut. He was angry. He was in a dark place. He was a different person back then. Bashed into lockers, like 101-year-old lockers or something like that. But one of the things that helps him is he has a psychologist with him there. And, you know, she keeps everything positive. It was why he was able to really change his mindset in 2026 as opposed to in the past.
0: Golfers are just a little bit different. Like, I think if we were talking about an NBA player and they're on social media, you can heckle them there. And, you know, that probably means you're not hearing as much on the golf course. Like, I think does Wyndham Clark have a social? I don't think he does, or at least a really public social media page. But it's like, you know, I always think of Kevin Durant. When I think of heckling, I think of Kevin Durant, and I think of his burner account. Right. And a lot of that, so it takes a little bit of it off the court. You do get a residual on the court a little bit, but most of it, there's a place where that behavior kind of funnels to. And I think there's a lot of this in golf, where golf is a little bit behind as compared to football and basketball athletes, where there are a few, and you have chronicled a few. I think Tony Finau is one, where they do put up a lot of content on social media, and they are very
1: active.
0: It's more
1: Tony Finau's wife, but he's in all the videos.
0: True. But there's a lot of those guys that just aren't active. And so you can't find them. You're a young person. Yeah. You know, you want to give them some guff a little bit. But if you have nowhere to give them guff just to get it off of your chest, what ends up happening? You're a young person and you find yourself doing that at the golf course. That is, I think, one of those areas where golf is a little bit behind. And I'm not saying it makes it better or worse, but it does lead, I think, a little bit to the golf course being the avenue, as we've seen with Rory, which was unfortunate, as we've seen with Wyndham, as we see here and there. You won't see it at the Masters. There are some strict rules on that, but you'll see that a little bit more often in a place of competition because nobody has an outlet to be like, hey, let's drop some hate on this guy on X or Instagram or something.
1: Yeah, he does have an Instagram account.
0: Oh, he does?
1: Yeah, and geez, here's his second to the last post, 514,000 views. The one with Scottie Scheffler talking about fan treatment of Wyndham Clark, 782,000 views. So a lot of people follow him on there.
0: You can get in touch with us. Our text line is at 808-296-1500. You can call us at 808-296-1500. It is Pacheco and Hart here on ESPN Honolulu. I see you smiling at something.
1: I forgot about this, okay. But one of the things he did is at the RBC Canadian Open in the rink, in that one thing, that par three where they have the stands all around and they yell and scream like they do at the Phoenix Open. Mm. For all the Canadian fans, he put on a USA hockey jersey.
0: Oh.
1: He took it out of his bag. So it was premeditated. I've taken it out on the rink, and I'm putting on my jersey. That's awesome.
0: Yeah, I'll give a pass for that.
1: So Canadian fans actually gave him a lot of grief about that during the tournament after he did that.
0: Now, I understand that.
1: But he did it as fun.
0: Yeah.
1: You know?
0: Yeah. We'll get traffic here in about 15 seconds. 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
9: The afternoon drives to east and Windward Oahu are light. It's slow to the west, though, because of an accident on the H1 westbound near the Kahanoi overpass. It's got the H1 backed up into the Hickam curve. Some Wanalua is backed up to Kaiser. After the accident, you'll move fine. If you're going to be headed west from town tonight, a reminder that there are going to be lane closures on the airport viaduct starting at 7 for various projects. If you want to avoid slowdowns, take the Wanalua.
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0: Chris Hart, Josh Pacheco. It is Pacheco and Hart here on ESPN Honolulu. We were talking about the U.S. Open a short time ago from the 343. What is this, the golf show? There was a major championship that was.
1: Nobody texted us to say, what is this, the World Cup show? What is this, the NBA show?
0: I think like a fifth of the show has been on golf.
1: Yeah, but you know what? It was, I mean, that was an amazing, that wasn't.
0: Right.
1: That was historic yesterday. Not with just the win, but with a guy, with a crowd. With a crowd, you know, don't choke. What did John McGinnis say one of the terms was? Oh, you smashed that just like you did the lockers at Oakmont.
0: Yes. Yes.
1: You know, saying that kind of stuff. When he makes a birdie putt, nobody claps. I mean, I've never seen that. As Brandel Chamblee said, and he's been involved in golf, you know, since he was in his 20s as a professional. Now, you know, the voice of golf in the world. I mean, he's never seen anything like that to an American on American soil before. And that's what the big story was.
0: Yeah.
1: It was also the introduction of Big Wave Dave.
0: That's right.
1: His caddy. Everybody wants to know about Big Wave Dave now. And his psychologist, who travels around with him sometimes, her name is Julie Ellion, and she has a book out called Mastering Your Mental Game. And she spoke to the Golf Channel or CBS, whatever it was, but she spoke to them a couple of times over the weekend about, you know, talking to Wyndham and what she does for her clients and stuff like that. So it was, I mean, she sold a million books right there just from that, I bet.
0: Oh, no doubt. Be careful, Chris. If I mention NASCAR racing on a naval base in San Diego over the weekend, what is this, the NASCAR show?
1: What is it? I saw a story, and I think I knew about this. There was a story on KHON2.
0: Uh-huh.
1: I think it was KHON2. But there was a Punahou. What was the guy's name? Not Alohi Gilman, but his older brother. He played football for Stanford. He didn't really make it in the NFL, but somebody scouted.

0: gosh, one of the big time racers. And it was a great story. Great story how.
1: Oh, Alakai Gilman.
0: Yeah, Alakai Gilman. He works for, you know, one of the racing teams in NASCAR.
1: Hendrick Motorsports is
0: that's
1: one
0: a big
1: of
0: one.
1: The big names, absolutely. I think he works for Austin Cindric is the driver. But yeah, no, we didn't talk about NASCAR on a naval base.
0: What is this, a NASCAR show?
1: Yeah. From the area code 321, thanks for listening in. Golf is the Notre Dame of sports. Should allow constant cheering.
0: Now, well, they do it live tour.
1: Yeah.
0: They do it live.
1: We don't have anybody with sticks up saying quiet down and whatever and then, you know, telling people where the ball is going.
0: I wonder if they do on live. I didn't notice that.
1: I haven't noticed.
0: They do.
1: I haven't noticed it either.
0: I'm sure they do, but they have music playing.
1: Yeah.
0: Well, it depends. I mean, some holes you can't hear the music, but if you're by the clubhouse, they got a DJ spinning music.
1: We still don't know what the future of live is. Because we still don't know if those,
0: done.
1: You think so? They're not going to play those last four?
0: I saw something where they're looking to take out a loan to finish off the season.
1: Ugh.
0: Sounds like the Saudis didn't give them till the end of the season. Sounds like they pulled the plug already.
1: I wonder why. I mean, outside of the whole change of strategy
0: right.
1: that they've talked about with their investment in sports properties in this country. Because it's not just live, it's other things. Tom Brady's flag football thing. But I wonder why early. Is there something that we don't know about why they just said, you know what, let's not wait till the end of the year. Let's start pulling funding now.
0: Well, I think it's because it's not going anywhere fast. Up to six, depending on where you see, they've given up $5 to $6 billion, and there's no end in sight. So you're not conquering the PGA, which you thought you could set out and do. It's now you're it's. If you wanted to, you know, Phil Mickelson wanted to use the use Live as a way to get at the PGA, right? So, what did the PGA do when Live started taking the most interesting golfers? They raised purses. They had no cuts events. They did a bunch of different things that were like Live, and now they're regretting that. Because they're saying, oh, Liv's going away, and now we got to find money to pay all of these purses. So let's have charge the sponsors $30 million for a weekend to sponsor a Track One golf tournament. And sponsors are balking at it. Some have pulled out. Rocket Money and some others have said, nah, that's okay. And so it's a little bit of a mess right now. In the back end of the PGA Tour, I'm sure they're going to figure it out, but they panicked too early.
1: Yeah, and honestly, you've said it before. There are some big-name golfers, but they just don't draw big-name attention because the TV deals are so bad. You just don't know where they are. And you can help yourself by performing in these big major tournaments when you're allowed to be in there. And some of those big-name guys, DeChambeau, for one, doesn't show up at the top.
0: Except that U.S. Open.
1: Except for the U.S. Open. But more often than not.
0: He's not in contention. But
1: yeah.
0: That's why I was shocked to see the leaderboard, because they didn't show him on TV much, Joaquin Niemann shooting a 65 on Saturday or Friday after he, you know, got the two-stroke penalty for throwing his club. And then later on, I still didn't pay much attention to it. Then I see the leaderboard. What is he, tied for seventh or something like that?
1: Yeah.
0: Him and Tyrrell Hatton. I mean, that's their top two live golfers in this tournament. But some of these guys with Niemann, you kind of want him back on the PGA Tour because he's still a good young player.
1: All right. Coming up, Dylan Gabriel's future in Cleveland. That's after SportsCenter in traffic.
2: ESPN Honolulu Traffic is brought to you by Midas Hawaii.
3: The accident is being cleared on IAEA. It was on the H1 westbound near the Kahanoi overpass. Traffic is improving after Halaba, but the H1 is still backed up to the Hickam curve and Wanalua backed up past Kaiser. After IAEA, you'll be at the speed limit. Barrington is good from the power plant to Nanakuli. Fort Weaver is slow from Child and Family Service to Renton. Windward traffic is good to Kailua and Kaneohe.

0: Yohei, and it's clear to Hawaii Kai after Punahou.
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7: This is SportsCenter. There was a big trade in the NBA tonight, not the one that everybody is waiting for, between the Bucks, the Celtics, and the Heat. No, Minnesota sends Julius Randle and the 28th pick in tomorrow's NBA draft to the Brooklyn Nets in a three-team deal that sends Nick Claxton to the Chicago Bulls. Sources tell Arsham Sharania. So we have that going on earlier today. In the NBA, Trae Young announced he's staying put. The four-time All-Star intends to sign a four-year deal worth approximately $212 million to remain with the Washington Wizards after declining his player option ahead of free agency. We crowned a new champion in college baseball. The Oklahoma Sooners beat the Carolina Tar Heels 13-2, winning the series 2-1. Sticking on the baseball diamond, the Guardians fall to the White Sox 6-5. The Orioles are leading the Angels 5-0 in the top of the seventh. Padres on top of the Braves 1-0 in the bottom of the fifth. And right now, the last game of the night in the World Cup, Jordan and Algeria 0-0. Coming up, myself and Tanitra Batiste will talk more NBA draft. That's straight ahead on Game Night.
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0: I thought Kylie was waiting for us to hit the post. I thought she I thought she picked up something that we never taught her. Hitting the post.
1: You let her play it. It's up to you to hit the post.
0: Yeah, that's true. I let it go.
1: Yeah.
0: It is
1: you have to explain to people what the post is.
0: Hitting the post, for those that don't know, it's a music radio term when a personality, a content creator nowadays, talks on the radio.
1: They don't have a song. Content creators on music radio.
0: What do they have? Storytellers?
1: People that read. People that read stuff the day before. This is the only live radio show in afternoon drive.
0: Right.
1: Everything else, every other music station you turn to is, it's voice track. They call it voice tracking. You know, you're a DJ and you work for all five stations and you record your bit and then, you know, do that the day or night before and that's what you're hearing.
0: I know what that's like. I know what that's like. I remember sometimes where I hate to say it, I would record a week out. If I was on a trip or something, just to, so no one had to fill in or something and it was just like, just get stuff in. Yeah, I've done a week out. It's not good. It's very generic. But welcome to the non-sports radio business. Some of the text messages we've got in here from the texter that asked us if this is the golf show said, I'd rather you talk about NASCAR. No thanks. How about the WNBA? Well, funny you should ask, because today Caitlin Clark and the Indiana Fever were playing, and it seems like every time they play, everybody wants to get really chippy and they want to fight. Or they want to, you know, push and shove and be verbal with one another.
1: Uh-huh.
0: And it seems like it's every time with Caitlin Clark. Like, wherever drama goes.
1: They don't like her. They still don't like her. I thought this thing would have passed.
0: Oh, look what you stepped into now, Texter. See, I'm starting to wonder if they have a point. That we've all been kind of sitting here with, like, Caitlin Clark's the best thing ever. You guys should give her a break. You guys should, you know, give her everything she needs. But she's feisty. She chirps a bit.
1: Yeah, she does. I mean, she did it since she got into the league. She's a trash talker. So, you know, I don't know if she was as exciting to watch. I mean, she can hit some threes, but I don't know, to me. And, you know, she's like Steph Curry, kind of. Take it to the rim sometimes, maybe some great passes, but I don't know. I'd rather watch, Flau J. Johnson or something. Is that her name?
0: Yeah.
1: I'm trying to think of my Seattle Storm.
0: Right.
1: Who still have only won three games. But, I mean, there's some really exciting players to watch in the WNBA, and one of them's not Caitlin Clark in my mind.
0: Wow.
1: I'd rather watch Angel Reese.
0: Yeah. It's kind of unfortunate. It's a very quick way for everybody to turn against someone when you've got drama with your coach, and then it seems like everybody wants to push and shove you around, and then you react, and then I'll be honest, we all get on LeBron James for how much he whines and complains to a referee.
1: Yeah,
0: she might be worse.
1: Oh, really?
0: Yes.
1: I haven't seen her play
0: the
1: arms in a while.
0: In the air, the yelling, and it's like, stop. Outstanding player, but man, some of that other stuff is just nonsense.
1: Yeah.
0: All right, you got your.
1: I mean, you don't want to come off as they say a Karen.
0: Mm, yeah.
1: Right.
0: Yeah.
1: You're a Karen on the basketball court.
0: That's absolutely right. It is Pacheco and Hart here on ESPN Honolulu. We did say we're going to the NFL, and obviously we're paying attention to
1: what is this, a football show?
0: It's about darn time it is. Dylan Gabriel's been kind of in an awkward situation, going from starting some games last year to now having to give up his number because Jordan Verse took that number as his own in Cleveland, so Dylan's had to go with a new number.
1: Oh, really? I didn't hear about that. This year?
0: Yeah.
1: What's his new number?
0: I don't remember
1: what his old number was.
0: I wish I remembered that. But Verse came. He's wearing number 6 now. He wore 8 last year.
1: So Verse comes to town. They're all, give up your number.
0: Yeah, Jared Verse. I'm sorry, not Jordan Verse.
1: He should have let him at least sell him the number.
0: Yeah. I mean, I guess when someone's got seniority over you that you can't, like, sell it for $50,000. So the Browns submitted the jersey change for Gabriel with the NFL, which is just odd.
1: Well, you have to do that, remember?
0: Yeah, that's right.
1: Because you can, like, if you when you could have, like, basically any number you want, you could change your jersey. Like, if I was number 75 and I wanted to be number 3, well, you got to check with the NFL. Now, if you're going to a new team, you can change your number with no penalty.
0: Mm-hmm.
1: If you change your number on your current team, there's some kind of penalty, and it has something to do with all the merch they're trying to sell.
0: That being said, it's an unfortunate omen when you've got to get an approval for a new number that it is kind of telling about where your situation there in Cleveland is. Between the obvious duo going for the job, which is Shedeur Sanders and Deshaun Watson, you were mentioning earlier, Talen Green is kind of in that mix, the former Boise State quarterback who then went to the SEC. And then you've got Dylan Gabriel, who outside of the whole number thing, Dylan Gabriel's been incredibly quiet, almost absent to a degree as far as the national conversation has been concerned. So what do you think happens from here? Because, I mean, Dylan is as unsure of his future right now as I think it's been since he got into the league, which is a very short time ago.
1: Right. Before we get into that, Baker Mayfield wore number 6 for Cleveland. But when he played for Cleveland, he wasn't the Baker Mayfield we know him as today.
0: That's true.
1: Seneca Wallace, other greats like Brian Hoyer, kicker Travis Coons, and Cody Kessler all wore number 6. It's not a good omen wearing number 6 for the Cleveland Browns.
0: It's not a good omen to be with the Cleveland Browns, frankly.
1: Right, because remember, I mean, this is going back to last year's draft where it was like, yeah, Dylan's picked 3rd overall. Oh, no, it's Cleveland.
0: That's right.
1: And that's how it's – okay, so they had their 3 quarterbacks. In the 6th round, the Cleveland Browns drafted Talen Green from – oh, gosh, was it LSU?
0: It was Arkansas. Boise State.
1: Okay, so that's right. So Talen Green, big, strong quarterback, can throw the ball a mile, very athletic. So there's right now, is it Mary Kay Cabot?
0: Yes.
1: Mary Kay Cabot, who is really the utmost expert on the Cleveland Browns, she says Dylan Gabriel had a great spring camp. And in her mind, which I trust, if he needed to start a game or two in 2026, he would be fine in Cleveland. They've improved their offensive line. They've improved their weapons. Remember, Dylan went, I guess, 1-5 as a starter, and they had a horrible offensive line. You know, it was just a bad team. Yet he's the quarterback, so he takes the blame. So the question is, they don't want 4 quarterbacks on their roster. So you've got Talen Green, your 2 starter, the depth chart with QB1 and QB2 is Shedeur Sanders or Watson. They got to fight for that number 1 starting job.
0: Mm.
1: Next, you have who's going to be your QB3? You got to decide if you want Talen Green or Dylan Gabriel. Now, if you trade Dylan Green, because they want to get something for him, he's a 3rd round draft choice.
0: Right.
1: If you want to trade Dylan Gabriel, and you make Talen Green the QB3, that's one thing you can do, right?
0: Right.
1: Or Green goes on the practice squad, and Dylan Gabriel is your QB3, more experienced player, right?
0: Mm-hmm.
1: And a guy that's doing really well, very cerebral, and he gets it. You don't have to tell him to do things twice. The problem is, if you put Talen Green on the practice squad, anybody in the NFL can come and claim him. So then you lose your 6th round draft choice. The Browns, Mary Kay says, might be looking at Talen Green as using him this year in special situations, maybe short yardage situations where he can use his athleticism, running games, and that kind of stuff. So we're going to find that they're not going to keep them both. So, and I doubt they put Green on the practice squad from what she's saying.
0: Yeah.
1: So, I mean, the best case scenario is they trade Dylan Gabriel and he goes to a real organization and somebody who can appreciate his brain and his, you know, his you know, a kind of guy you want in your locker room.
0: Yeah, you know, it's tough because he sounds like the odd man out all the time. And I get what Mary Kay Cabot is saying about how well he did in the spring, but still, the two names out of Todd Monken's mouth are Shedeur Sanders and Deshaun Watson. And that may be the national play as well, but it does leave him out. The thing with Taylen Green, and he's an interesting case because, well, first off, you can't have it both ways. You can't be like, oh, well, Dylan could start for us if we need him, but, oh, we could also use Taylen Green in special situations. You're not putting four quarterbacks on your main roster.
1: Right.
0: So either you have three and Taylen's on your practice squad, or to me, you trade Dylan and Taylen's sitting there.
1: Or Dylan Gabriel is on the practice squad.
0: Yes.
1: But that's not where they want to put a third-round draft choice.
0: You're
1: they
0: exactly
1: want to get
0: right.
1: something for their third-round draft choice.
0: You're exactly right. And I think that's the hard part is Dylan Gabriel has potential, but you're not going to find it in Cleveland. And I think it is right. very, very clear. I think what's going to be huge mm-hmm. is going to be here in fall camp. And in these preseason games, I don't think you need to make a decision until those preseason games, because I think those practices tell you a lot. The preseason games tell you a little bit. I think you have time to figure it out.
1: But you don't nowadays. Mm. How many preseason games do you have? Bless you.
0: Thank you.
1: They're going to see what they have. If they don't have a starter by the time the preseason starts, they're going to figure that out. And yeah. I can see them going with you know, maybe Shedeur for a half and Watson for a half or something like that.
0: Right. That's a good point, yeah.
1: And that's what hurts with this, you know, more longer seasons, less preseason games. We talked about when it first happened. It's hard to make a football team nowadays. I mean, you know, the best thing is that either they cut Dylan loose or they trade him, and he can get into a preseason game or two for somebody else. Now, when he did play last year, what do you have? I'm going off the top of my head from something as 937 yards passing, 7 touchdowns, and 2 interceptions. So quarterback rating-wise, I think he was number 37 out of 38. Mm-hmm. It was like an 80 rating. You know who was number 38?
0: Who?
1: Shedeur Sanders.
0: Yeah. Yeah.
1: But they like Shedeur Sanders more. I guess they think he has more of an upside or whatever. They won a couple of games with him, so that's why they like him. Todd Monken likes him, but either way, if you're a Cleveland Browns fan and you're down to the wire going, is it Deshaun Watson or is it Shedeur Sanders? You know what? On most other teams, those are not starting quarterbacks.
0: Yeah. I mean, Watson more than anything else just because of his past. I mean,
1: but you've
0: great
1: seen
0: unknown.
1: What he did when he did come in.
0: You're
1: Nothing
0: right.
1: since he's been there.
0: You're right. The hard part with Dylan is I wonder what his trade value is. I think there is potential for him, but he didn't hold on to a starting job. You mentioned the numbers with the rating around 80, but does the fact that he couldn't hold on to that job and he's not really a top two competitor for the quarterback gig right now, does that give him any value to a team?
1: Look at Ryan Fitzpatrick. Remember the mm-hmm. former quarterback?
0: Yeah.
1: Played for about, I don't know, 15 different teams, couldn't hold down a job, but he sure made it, you know, a lot of, like with him, played for the Jets, had a great year. He was a, you know, they thought they were going to get by with somebody, they drafted somebody and got rid of him. Well, you know what? He was a lot better than the quarterback they replaced him with. Same thing when he was at Buffalo and they replaced him with somebody else. That was before Josh Allen. But there's a lot of quarterbacks. Gardner Minshew keeps getting jobs.
0: Mm-hmm.
1: I'm not saying Dylan Gabriel necessarily is going to be a starting quarterback in the NFL, but if you got a guy that learns fast and is a team player, guy can throw the ball accurately, you know, not the biggest long ball guy out there, but I think a lot of NFL teams would love to have him.
0: I mean, what's the ideal situation? I mean, it's not Cleveland, clearly.
1: It's going to somewhere like Kansas City.
0: Mm-hmm. Okay.
1: You know, Kansas City where they, you know, you got a coach who understands quarterbacks. You got a great quarterback room that you can benefit from. That's one of them that comes to mind.
0: What if, and I think this is a stretch, I realize. What about Atlanta? I know they've got Trevor Siemian. He's a veteran. Jack Strand is sitting there back there.
1: Jack Strand? What's that?
0: A person, apparently.
1: Yeah.
0: He's the fourth string quarterback there in Atlanta. He comes from Minnesota Moorhead.
1: Okay, so he might not be on the team come
0: there
1: the fall.
0: There you go, yeah.
1: I like Dylan Gabriel on the Atlanta Falcons because here's another Tua Tagovailoa left-hander.
0: Right, exactly. And if that's where your offense is kind of building toward, why not have a, I don't want to say a clone, but why not have someone that can get familiarized pretty quickly? Of course, the Michael Penix Jr. situation still plays a large part into that.
1: Yeah, and Penix would be your backup. Penix is going to try and be the starting quarterback there. Mm-hmm. But at the same time, you know, again, here's a guy, you know, there is a difference to receivers between catching a right-handed pass and a left-handed pass.
0: Right.
1: And it's an actual known difference. So if Tua's your starter, why not bring your backup until, you know, Penix is ready to play? When Penix is ready, maybe he's the backup. Maybe he's the starter. But right now, to start the season off, Dylan Gabriel makes sense there to me.
0: The only other place, and I was just, I've had this kind of rolling in my head for a little while. The Chargers have Justin Herbert there. They've got Trey Lance, who's become a career backup, and DJ Uiagalelei.
1: Now, hold on, because DJ Uiagalelei has had an absolutely fantastic spring, mm-hmm. according to ESPN. They're saying maybe he's going to be the backup at San Diego.
0: Okay.
1: How's that?
0: Now, think about that.
1: How's that for a comeback?
0: If he becomes the backup.
1: Don't call it a comeback. Oh, sorry.
0: If he becomes the backup in L.A., I can't imagine Trey Lance still being there.
1: Right. Trey Lance is the backup quarterback right now, but correct. They say DJ might replace him.
0: Right. And that's a scenario which I could see, okay, Trey Lance gets cut, or they find a way to trade him somewhere. And there's a third spot open with no guarantees, no assurances, but there is a spot where you can sit with a Jim Harbaugh and a young starting quarterback.
1: But
0: as a quarterback coach, put all the other stuff aside, as a quarterback coach could be beneficial to sit and learn with a lot of good things around you. There's just, it's Cleveland's just, I'm sorry. But it is just it's a mess around it, and I don't see a lot of people truly benefiting from that if you're young and hungry and trying to make something there.
1: There's a reason why, since the Cleveland Browns came back to the NFL in 1999, they haven't really come close to being, I don't know, good.
0: Yeah.
1: You know, I mean, there's a reason why. I like Harbaugh because being a former quarterback in the NFL for some of these young quarterbacks.
0: It is Pacheco and Hart here on ESPN Honolulu. We'll close some of these things. We'll close this out with your text. And also a little bit on I'm seeing some Shams Charania posts that are coming up here on my feed.
1: What is this, a Sham show?
0: It is Pacheco and Hart here on ESPN Honolulu.
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4: Found the driving time from the Poly to the H1-H2 split, 20 minutes. That is the same whether you take the H1 or the Moanalua. The slowest traffic is from the Halava Merge to the Pearl City Waimalu on-ramp. On the west side, Fort Weber, a little bit slow in spots, but not bad from the freeway to Eva Beach. Barrington has cleared to the leeward coast, and the trips are light going to East Oahu and on the three roads to Windward Oahu.
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0: All right, coming up, we've got game night here on ESPN Honolulu. Obviously, we're going to be watching everything Shams Charania posts over the next, 17 hours before the NBA draft. His last one here on the ESPN app, Ayo Dosunmu intends to sign a 5-year, $112 million contract to return to the Minnesota Timberwolves. I think this was one of the last pieces of the Julius Randle trade, which, if you're just tuning in, no, the big trade news today is not about Giannis Antetokounmpo. It's about Julius Randle, who's going to the Brooklyn Nets as part of a 3-team deal with Nick Claxton going to the Chicago Bulls and some picks being swapped around as well. But that maybe isn't the most interesting story in the league today either. It's that the Dallas Mavericks have hired a head coach with no NBA head coaching experience. They decide to go with Dusty May today, who leaves college to coach Dallas. And I'm just perplexed. I'm really perplexed by the move. Now,
1: you know, was it you? I think it was you before we came on the air thought that maybe they rushed this. Is that what you're thinking?
0: I kind of feel like it. I mean, Tiago Splitter took the job with Chicago. I mean, you've got the draft coming up tomorrow. You'd really like to have a head coach in place going into the draft. So it kind of feels like time is up. We got to hire somebody. And here's someone, Dusty May, who I think reports were saying this is kind of where he wanted to go, not just because of the obvious, hey, let's go from college to pro, but I want to do something that I like doing, and that is, I don't know, coach. Because now as a head coach in college, coaching is like the third most important thing you do,
1: right,
0: besides recruiting and managing NIL and player relations.
1: It was said on the radio earlier, he's now looking at players with long-term contracts instead of yearly contracts. You know
0: exactly.
1: What? Is this breaking news? Do you follow Shams?
0: I Charania do. Yes, I do.
1: On X?
0: I do.
1: Looks like the trade has been made. The Heat
0: yeah,
1: are sending
0: go.
1: To Milwaukee.
0: Here you go.
1: Unprotected first rounders in 2031 and 33, along with a number 13 pick swap in 2030. And a 2033 second rounder, that's according to sources.
0: Here's what else. So Giannis goes along with Bobby Portis to the Heat. Tyler Hero, Kalel Ware, Jaime Jaquez Jr., Kasparis Yakusionis, 3 first round picks. You mentioned the swap and the second rounder, all going to Milwaukee. It's a one-on-one deal, as was kind of guided to us by Shams earlier in the day. But there you go. Tyler Hero gone from Miami to Milwaukee. I think that's notable.
1: I like Tyler Hero. I liked him on the Heat, and I never thought that he got the respect that he should have from the team and from fans.
0: Right.
1: That guy can be great.
0: This deal will be executed July 6th, which means it is left open to see if there are opportunities to expand. I think July 6th is the first day that the stuff can actually go down.
1: Okay, so... So the Heat are not sending any draft picks this year then? Wow.
0: Well, it looks like number 13, maybe number 13.
1: In 2030.
0: Yeah, there's 2030, 2033 second rounder, 2031, and 2033.
1: Oh, wait a minute. Along with number 13,
0: correct.
1: Comma, a pick. Okay, I missed the.
0: Shams didn't write it very well. He
1: was
0: rushing.
1: Right, but it's me reading probably. Okay, yeah. So number 13, so... If this doesn't happen until July 6th or whatever, then basically when the Heat are picking, Milwaukee's telling them who to pick.
0: Pretty
1: Is
0: much.
1: That right?
0: That's pretty
1: okay.
0: much it.
1: Okay.
0: All right, much more on this coming up.
1: How's
0: on...
1: the breaking news? What is this, an NBA show?
0: Much more
1: what
0: on this.
1: What is this, a breaking news show?
0: Coming up on Game Night. That's next.
2: 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With Evan Cohen, Chris Canty, and Michelle Smallman.
3: I think there are people that you look at in life and say they just have an ability to make everyone around them a little bit better at every single thing that they do.
4: To borrow from CC, a force multiplier.
3: And Jalen Brunson feels like that. Jalen Brunson feels like the kind of guy, based on what we've seen, that if you win in high school, college, and pro, that you're just like, I don't know how he does it, but he does it. Jalen Brunson lifts the team around him. Can you say that about Luka?
4: No.
3: He's unbelievable individually.
5: I mean, he did take the Mavs to the finals.
3: Mm-hmm.
5: Yeah, the Mavs before they drafted Luka weren't great. So, I mean, I hear what you're saying about the lifting aspect of it, and I'm not altogether dismissing it.
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12: You asked for it and you got it. A blockbuster deal in the NBA. The Milwaukee Bucks are trading franchise icon Giannis Antetokounmpo and Bobby Portis to the Miami Heat for a package that includes 4 players, 3 first-round draft picks, a pick swap, and a second rounder. Sources tell Arsham Sharania. Now, the Celtics were also involved in this deal. They have offered up Jaylen Brown and 2 first-round picks. So that is the package that the Boston Celtics had presented, but the Milwaukee Bucks decide to go with the Miami Heat. Myself and Tanedra Batiste will continue to talk about this on game night. Championship happened in men's college baseball as the Oklahoma Sooners beat the North Carolina Tar Heels 13-2 and win the best of 3-2-1, and they are now the champions. In the FIFA World Cup, Jordan right now up on Algeria 1-0. Earlier in the day, Argentina beat Austria 2-0. France beat Iraq 3-0, and Norway defeated Senegal 3-2. Coming up next, more reaction on the blockbuster deal. Giannis headed to South Beach.
13: Hi, this is Evan Cohen. 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Dusty May leaves the national champion Michigan Wolverines to join the Dallas Mavericks. What does this mean for Cooper Flagg, and who replaces him in Ann Arbor? We'll discuss Tuesday at 6 a.m. Eastern on Unsportsmanlike on ESPN Radio, ESPN2, and ESPNU.
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12: Well, there it is. We've been waiting for it, and we got it. Sham Sharania is reporting that the Heat are sending Giannis Antetokounmpo, or the Bucks are sending Giannis to the Heat, I should say. The Heat, they're sending 4 players. 3 first-round picks, a pick swap, and a second-round pick. I'm Emmett Golden. She's Tanedra Batiste's Game Night on ESPN Radio, the ESPN app, SiriusXM, Channel 80. We are presented by Progressive Insurance. And I think now that we know what both teams were offering, all right, yeah. The Celtics were offering Jaylen Brown 2 first-round picks. Not a bad package at all.
4: Sure.
12: There are just so many assets that the Heat gave up that – I guess I understand it from the Bucks standpoint because, again, sure. I don't – whether you think any of these players that they sent are going to be part of the future, they right. are assets, you know, yeah. and you need assets in order to make moves because we know Milwaukee – I'm from a Midwest city in Cleveland. I know though the Midwest cities aren't really places for free agents, so you got to have the assets to trade for superstars. But I'm still a little surprised that he ended up being in Miami.
14: Yeah, and going back to the Milwaukee Bucks and maybe their decision in going with the asset-rich package from the Miami Heat versus maybe fewer assets from the Boston Celtics. Well, you know, it's a copycat league as well, right? Mm-hmm. So taking nothing away from the New York Knicks, you still see a formula that's kind of been what we've seen, at least from the West, the last couple of years, right? Mm-hmm. The West representatives in the NBA Finals, Oklahoma City, that's what they do. They stack assets and they built through the draft. And that's how, as you mentioned, a Midwest team from a smaller market was able to win an NBA title. San Antonio Spurs, another team that is from a smaller market and a little bit more of an attraction for some free agents, but not necessarily always the top tier free agents, building through the draft. That's how they then get to represent the West in the NBA Finals. So maybe a Milwaukee team is looking and saying, okay, we will part ways with a Giannis Antetokounmpo, but we look at what we have right now and we say there are some players that maybe coupled with some of these draft picks that we might get, especially because remember, we're talking about a 2026 class that's deep, a 2027 class that may be deep, and they're saying, hey, we know we're not going to be in position to contend in the next couple of seasons, and or we're okay with that, but what we're looking to do is maybe use the blueprint from the Thunder, the blueprint from the Spurs, and maybe see if we can take these picks and start to build a team that can contend in the future in the East and kind of get back to being in the top six or the top four of the discussion in the East. And we're willing to part ways with Giannis, who got us that championship, to say, hey, the way that we're going to reload is from a team aspect of building through young assets.
15: And there is a chance. I don't know if it's a good chance, but there's a chance that those Miami Heat picks end up being lottery picks. Because remember, the lottery has changed now. So even if you make the play-in, right, you know, you can still end up – you'll still end up in the lottery. Now, the Bucks need to be careful because they don't want to be the worst three teams in the NBA because then you get penalized. So this is a very interesting situation with all of the picks that they got. Again, three first-rounders, a pick swap, first-round pick swap, and a second. So I'm very interested to see how this all unfolds because we know, look, Giannis is a great player. He hasn't always been healthy. And you know, it kind of happens when you get older in your career. If he misses some games and they're a play-in team, or God forbid they miss the playoffs, I mean, you know, they won 43 games last year, you know, obviously without Giannis. They're better on the top end, but they have no depth right now, which makes me wonder exactly where those picks might end up.
14: Yeah. And two, I think another intriguing aspect of this is what exactly happens with where the Heat go in terms of what they're trying to do in 26 and beyond.
15: Right.
14: Just looking at some of the moves that Pat Riley has made over the years with some of those elite pickups, right? Because you do see LeBron James, Shaquille O'Neal, Chris Bosh, Alonzo Mourning, Jimmy Butler, and you think, okay, we know what LeBron and Chris Bosh were able to do in helping that team to win a title. Same thing for Shaquille O'Neal and Alonzo Mourning, right? And Jimmy Butler basically dragging the Miami Heat to the NBA Finals a couple seasons ago. But there were also other star players around those elite Miami pickups that allowed those teams to get to and or win the NBA championship. That, to me, becomes the question to see what kind of wizardry Pat Riley is going to pull off after acquiring Giannis to be able to put this team in the same position that he put them in, this franchise in, before when he acquired some of those other elite players.
15: Yeah, it's really interesting. I'm, you know, does he go after, you know, older, like Harrison Barnes, you know, guys like that. Tobias Harris, who I don't know if he would be interested in leaving Detroit, because right now I'd probably say Detroit is still a better team, you know. I know that that might sound weird to say because it's like the Heat just got Giannis, but looking at the entire roster. So, yeah, they're going to have to do more, but with what? You know, maybe it's cap space because they don't, they can't trade. I won't say they can't. They obviously can do that, but they just don't have enough assets. You know, right now you would think to make another trade of any significance. She's Tanitra Batiste. I'm Emmett Golden. This is Game Night. The other thing I thought about was there was a lot of conversation about finding other teams to make this work. It might be a three-team deal. It might be, you know, we saw a three-team deal earlier today with Julius Randle, the Bulls, and the Nets. And I was kind of under the assumption, the reason why it was taken up, you know, to this point, taking so long because you knew it was going to happen, was because maybe there were other teams that wanted to get involved to facilitate this. Well, it didn't. It was it's straight up between those two. So now, and again, it's unfortunate that a big move happened. I'm like, what's next? You know, that's all I'm thinking about.
14: Oh, for sure. Yeah. And then you think about some, because we are postulating earlier about, okay, what do these moves really mean for these respective teams, right? Like, even if a Boston Celtics team says, okay, we're still, this front office, we're still making calls, we're still taking calls about Jaylen Brown. Well, what does this move now mean for him as potentially that domino effect? And we talked to Ramona Shelburne about that earlier, like, where's that next move? Who might be that next move? And what are teams kind of thinking when they're making those moves? So as quickly as we found out about the Julius Randle move and kind of determining what the rationale was for the Minnesota Timberwolves, part one of that being, hey, we want to be able to do a cash dump. But part two of that is, okay, that can't be the only move. And then lo and behold, we find out that they are looking at giving Ayo Dosunmu the 5-year deal with the Timberwolves, someone who Anthony Edwards began to develop a chemistry with once they acquired him from the Bulls back in February. So, yeah, you now start looking at, okay, how is this going to kind of impact what some of those other teams are looking to do now that the major chip has fallen?
15: Yeah, and you know what? Give it to Pat Riley. He is the king of big game hunting. Right?
14: Sure.
15: He has – this is a man that has made moves for LeBron, Shaq, Chris Bosh, Alonzo Mourning, Jimmy Butler, and a few more. So when Pat says he wants a star, he goes and gets one. And it to me, it feels natural to see Giannis. I saw a picture of him in a Heat uniform. Didn't look weird at all.
14: No.
15: Yeah, didn't look weird at all. I feel like we'll see a bunch of those Heat jerseys leaving the games early, you know, down there. But they will come to show up and see Giannis.
14: Oh, yeah, as they should, because one of the other things that we talked about with Brian Windhorst, now, granted, you don't necessarily have anyone to kick the ball out to, right, if you're Giannis Antetokounmpo, but he is a guy who at least has the ability to handle the ball, go inside, and if he needs to kick it out for someone out in three-point land, he can do that. So he does give you some semblance of versatility, but I think our question still becomes, if they're a team, especially depending on how comfortable they are or aren't going over aprons, if you will, like, what are they actually going to do to round out this team? And is rounding out the team for what, if the answer to that question is just to get out of the play-in, at least in year one? Because as of now, that's the only thing I think this move can do for them, unless we see somehow, some way, Pat Riley works his magic and gets some additional impact players, maybe another star, who then puts that team not just out of the play-in and not just into the top six, but like squarely in the conversation of say, your Boston Celtics. And I'll put the Detroit Pistons in there just because they did get the number one seed this year. Mm-hmm. But a team like them, and of course, like we said, the Boston Celtics, or even your Cleveland Cavaliers, who were in that top four. And I imagine a team like the New York Knicks, who maybe didn't end up in was that number three seed, if you will, maybe didn't end up in the top two, but ultimately end up in that third seed position and ultimately end up winning a title.
15: Yeah. Crazy, crazy stuff. She's Tanitra Batiste. I'm Emmett Golden. This is Game Night. Coming up next, are the Heat now the favorites to win the East? And what will Boston do with Jaylen Brown? That's straight ahead right here on Game Night.
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1: This is Adam Schefter, and on this week's episode, two blockbuster trades. Myles Garrett to the Rams and A.J. Brown to the Patriots. 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
1: Oklahoma dominates game 3 and Omaha wins the Men's College World Series. Messi with a pair of goals in Argentina's win. He now has the most in World Cup history. The Milwaukee Bucks pull the ripcord.
2: The Miami Heat have been trying to get Giannis for months.
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4: If I'm the Boston Celtics, bringing Giannis in, I think that would be the perfect fit.
1: Less than 24 hours before the NBA draft, which comes up on Tuesday, the Miami Heat do pull off a trade. They're the ones who make the deal with the Bucks. Two-time MVP Giannis Antetokounmpo heading to the Miami Heat. He goes.

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1: Oklahoma dominates Game 3 in Omaha, wins the Men's College World Series. Messi with a pair of goals in Argentina's win. He now has the most in World Cup history. The Milwaukee Bucks pull the ripcord.
2: The Miami Heat have been trying to get Giannis for months.
3: If anybody can make that kind of trade where Giannis is going to fit your basketball team, to me, that team makes the most sense.
4: If I'm the Boston Celtics, bringing Giannis in, I think that would be the perfect fit.
1: Less than 24 hours before the NBA draft, which comes up on Tuesday, the Miami Heat do pull off a trade. They're the ones who make the deal with the Bucks. Two-time MVP Giannis Antetokounmpo heading to the Miami Heat. He goes to Miami along with Bobby Portis for a package that includes Tyler Hero and a trio of first-round picks. Initial reaction from ESPN front office insider Bobby Marks.
5: Finally. I mean, I think clarity, I think that was the other word when I talked with NBA teams tonight. We've got clarity. I think we've got clarity for Milwaukee. I think this was long overdue. I thought this could have potentially happened at the trade deadline, and I think there's some clarity with Miami as far as the direction that the Heat are going to go in. And I think looking back on where the Bucks were in February and where they are now, right now, I mean, they did

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6: 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Alongside our resident Super Bowl champion, Chris Canty, I'm Michelle Smallman. And if you're unfamiliar with what Patty the Caddy is, it's quite the story. So one of our producers, Pat Costello, every day at 7:45 has a segment called I'm Over It, where he shares with us gripes about the world, his hopes, his dreams. It's really just his segment to opine about things going on in his life. And one day during I'm Over It, he talked about how he wanted to be a caddy. And wouldn't you know it, as fate would have it, shortly after that, Michael Kim, PGA golfer, put out a tweet suggesting that one of his followers could be his caddy for an upcoming tournament. We made a plea here on this show. We posted it to social media. It got to Michael Kim. And somehow, despite the odds, Pat Costello is going to be Michael Kim's caddy. That's right. PGA golfer Michael Kim. Pat is going to be his caddy tomorrow for the Travelers Championship Celebrity Pro-Am. And Michael Kim joins us now. Michael, I feel like you're a part of the show. We've been talking about you for so long. It's great to have you join us. How did this happen? Give us the perspective from where you sit when you put out this tweet saying, I'm going to open this up to one of my followers to be a caddy.

0: big day in the world of sports, especially if you are a basketball fan. It is NBA Draft Day 1, the first round, starting at 2 p.m. We will have our exclusive coverage on ESPN Honolulu starting at 1:30 p.m. Second round is tomorrow, same time, same channel. It is the Gary Dickman Show right here, right now on ESPN Honolulu, 92.7 FM and AM 1500. About 24 hours ago, almost to the minute, the rumors about Giannis Antetokounmpo getting traded were running rampant. The talk was that it will happen before the draft, which is at 2 o'clock today, as I mentioned. The one part that didn't hold as far as being true was many who were reporting on it for the last several days were kind of in agreement that it would have to include a third or fourth team. It would not be directly Milwaukee with whoever. We did know that it was going to be Boston or Miami. And as we found out, probably around 4 o'clock, 4:30 yesterday, it is the Miami Heat. They are the winner. And it is only a direct trade, Miami and Milwaukee. Tyler Hero, whole bunch of players, 3 first-round draft picks, second-round pick, and a swap of picks. You can easily see why Milwaukee took Miami's offer. The Boston Celtics offer, according to ESPN.com, Jaylen Brown and 2 first-round draft picks. That's it. Not that that's not significant, but it's not close to what the Miami Heat gave. Did they overpay? Well, time will tell. They also, again, there's some draft picks that are exchanged where now Milwaukee today will be drafting number 10, which was their pick, and number 13, which was Miami's pick. So 10 and 13 in the first round, they're not going to get necessarily what, well, they're going to get a good player if they keep those picks. But they're not going to get some of those tier one type players, especially at the point guard spot. They look to all be gone by number 10. But the mock draft that I'm seeing have most of them in agreement that it'll be Nate Amen of Tennessee. I got to see Tennessee in the second round of the tournament against Virginia in March. Really good player. He is long. Long arm, 6'10", really good around the basket. He was kind of dominant in that game that I saw. I really was impressed. The one knock on him, I think, would be he's got to put on some muscle, got to put on some weight. He is a little bit on the thin side. And if you're going to bang with all those guys in the NBA down low, yeah, that weight I don't think is going to cut it necessarily. But a good player if Milwaukee does get him. So now you get, let's say it's Nate Amen, you get Tyler Hero, you get all those other pieces. One aspect of this that I was looking at, and I know it's been brought up, and I brought it up, I believe, last week, is how hard it is to be a Milwaukee Bucks fan right now. And again, you're losing one of the greatest players to ever play the game. We know that. We know what he's done there. He's won a championship. I look a little deeper at this and thinking, how did it come to this point? How do you win an NBA title in 2021 and you're built for years to come? And 5 years later, basically every main player on that team is gone. How do you, the Milwaukee Bucks, allow that to happen? We know in these times that if you're a star player, in fact, you don't even have to be a star player. If you're a player, maybe a starter, and you say, I want to get traded, you're going to get traded. I really despise that concept. It shouldn't be where you're under contract, but for whatever reason you're not happy, I want out. James Harden, a year and a half after every stop or less, wants out. They trade him. Anthony Davis didn't want to stay in New Orleans. They trade him. I could go on and on. I can't stand that part of it. But that happened. But even with Giannis, because Giannis kind of fits that, we did hear maybe officially at the All-Star break, trade deadline, that he realized his future was not in Milwaukee. that it would have to be elsewhere. But again, how do you get to this point? How do you get to the point where a guy like Giannis, who seemingly loved Milwaukee, you know, he was new to the United States. He wasn't in a very big market. He seemed to really have adapted Milwaukee. And it was the same on their end. They win a title. They had good young players. He and Chris Middleton were a good nucleus. You had guys like Bobby Portis Jr., who will also be going to Miami. And you can't maintain this. It's really interesting when you think about it, how you can have a superstar, not even just an all-star player, but one of the best, two-time MVP, finals MVP, NBA champion, all the other areas, especially on offense, that he was able to accomplish. And you went out and traded him. Your franchise, the Milwaukee Bucks right now, are as far away from a championship as I could probably name 10 other teams in the NBA that are on that low level. But a few years ago, you were one of the favorites. And a few years before that, you won it. How do you allow that to happen? I think it's really, really irresponsible of management. And it just basically shows poor management, mismanagement, which is what was occurring there. To let it get to this point that you want, you have your best player wanting out. And again, little by little, these guys left. And you got really nothing to show for it. Whatever happened to the days when you got a great player and you keep him and you just build around him? And you do whatever it takes to win a title, compete for a title, be in the mix for a title. But now you start over. I go back to a football one that took place last year. It might be a little bit different, but with the Dallas Cowboys and Micah Parsons. He wants more money, can understand it. They don't want to pay him, so he wants to get traded. They oblige. And did it make their team better? No. You know, Jerry Jones made it sound like it would have, but of course it didn't. Why can't you tell a superstar we're not trading you? Let them be unhappy. And I know that's not what you want, but it's been a trend for a while now where the players basically are free agents even when they're under contract. And James Harden is maybe the best example of that. You know, he went from Houston, where I thought he was happy, finally wanted out. Goes to Brooklyn. That lasted a year and a half. Goes to Philly. That didn't last long. Goes to the Clippers. That's where he wanted to go. He wanted to go to Philly. He wanted to go to L.A. He did want to go to Brooklyn. And now he says he wants to stay in Cleveland. Let's say they re-sign him. What are the odds of him within a year, year and a half of demanding a trade? Probably pretty high. And you allow it to happen. Now, if you're one of those teams I mentioned, even though I wish some teams would kind of call his bluff, Harden's that is, and not allowing him to get traded, not giving in. You also warrant a team that is losing, well, you are losing a good asset. I mean, he's one of the best scorers this game has ever seen. But you don't get it, you're not in a championship position, so maybe you think you get more pieces, more assets, and that could work. With Giannis, you already had it. You had one of the top five players in the NBA. And even though you're getting all this in return, you're not better. You're worse. And you're going to be in that situation. You're not going to be relevant. The Milwaukee Bucks, to me, I remember saying this years ago on the show, were maybe one of the most irrelevant NBA franchises at that time, let's say 10 years ago. And the reason I thought that was a couple of things. One, it's a small market. Milwaukee, and I've never been there, it never seemed like a city that I would want to be at. I mean, what is Milwaukee known for? Well, probably beer. Not a beer drinker, but even with that, it doesn't seem like it'd be as much fun as going to Chicago or San Francisco or San Antonio or Houston or Dallas, Miami, Orlando. And I've been to a whole bunch of those cities. Milwaukee doesn't seem to have that. And so they were one of those teams also that before they got Giannis and they had struggled, they weren't a team that had players that you could easily identify with. I mean, 30 years earlier, yeah, they had Kareem Abdul-Jabbar, known as Lou Alcindor at the time. But before Giannis, who was the best player for a good stretch? It's hard to name any. And then you get a guy that makes you, your team one of the biggest teams in the NBA. And you're on the rise. You're on the rise. You win it all. And then little by little, you let it all slip away. If I'm a fan of Milwaukee, I'm really unhappy. And that's one of the things I want to get more kind of in depth with as a fan. And I'll kind of throw it out there now. Two parts to this. One, with whoever you are a fan of, and this has to be, well, I guess it could be college now too with the transfer portal. Who is the biggest player that was maybe on the move from your team that was the most devastating? And I've got two that really stand out for me. One in baseball, one in basketball. And I'll get into them in a few minutes. But again, a team that you're a big fan of, who is the biggest player that left, that the team lost, whether it's via free agency or for whatever reason traded them, that devastated you the most? I think that's how Milwaukee fans are, you know, dealing the same situation right now. How could it be any worse? Even though it's not shocking, we had heard these rumors for a while, but it's got to hurt big time. To actually lose Giannis, and for what reason? He wasn't happy because you weren't fielding a competitive team. He wanted to win somewhere. Can't blame him, but it shouldn't be where that is what is a determining factor on whether a player stays or goes. That if he's not on a team that's winning, you just get rid of him. Think about that team now. Think about how many times they were on national TV the last 2-3 years. Think about how often they're going to be on national TV next year. I'll put this out there as a prediction. They're not playing on Christmas. They probably were on Christmas with Giannis. Nobody wants to see them on Christmas. Even Milwaukee fans probably wouldn't want to see them. They were a lottery team this year, and they did deal with injuries. Even when Giannis was healthy, and I'm not putting it on him, putting it on the team and the organization again, they weren't doing well this year for whatever reason. I have a feeling a good amount of it is due to coaching or poor coaching. And I mentioned Doc Rivers over the years, not a great coach. Yeah, you won a title in Boston. And I'm not going to say anybody could have done that. No, I wouldn't go that far. He has been a below average coach and big time below average in the playoffs. Never after that Boston year, well, never with the Clippers and since, making it past the second round of the playoffs. And those Clippers teams were built. They had a big three. Philadelphia was built enough to go further than they ever did. Is it all on Doc Rivers? Probably not. The moves they have made, making choices that didn't work out. Now, Dame Lillard, I thought, was a good choice. I mean, you get, again, one of the better shooters in the NBA at the time. When he played, I guess the chemistry wasn't there. They weren't really in sync. And maybe they needed a full season, a full off season to get acclimated, timing, chemistry, stuff like that. And then he's out the last year there. Remember, he'll be with Portland next year. But whatever they have done, they really broke a franchise that was so much on the rise. And that's got to be really, really tough. Really tough. We've seen other teams go through this and other fan bases. I have been through it. And I'm going to give my examples coming up in a few minutes. But I'd like to get yours. 808-296-1500. So the first hour assignment is name a team and or a player. Well, a team and a player, not or. That when they left, whether it's free agency or trade, devastated you the most. So not talking about retirement. Although Andrew Luck retiring in Indianapolis was maybe the only one I would accept because that was not expected. For some reason, I just saw, I think it was a TikTok video of him, his last day when the story actually leaked about him retiring. I don't know why it was out there a few days ago, but it was. But, I've got a few. Let's see what I do have here on the text line. Okay, this is, well, this is a little different, Paul, but here, Paul texted. He's got a few texts. On the question I just asked, he said Michael Jordan after the 98 championship team, the dumbest move by management. Well, he retired then. Now, he came back 2 years later or a year and a half later to play with Washington. But he didn't get traded, and he didn't leave as a free agent. What happened there, now, it was kind of a bad move on management. They, first of all, should have paid him more. They didn't, and they blew that. And he sacrificed early on. He wanted to get his due after the sixth championship, probably after the fifth. They also let others walk. They knew, I mean, I'll go back to this, the last dance. The last dance, for those of you that haven't been as familiar with it, it was played on ESPN when COVID hit and there was no sport. But Adam Silver was the man behind it. He was not the commissioner back then. I think he was a deputy commissioner. But he was also, I think, in charge of NBA films. And they worked it out knowing that the Bulls were going to be torn apart after that year. Most of the nucleus were going to be free agents. Their contracts were expiring. And Adam Silver got the Bulls to agree that they would videotape, just for history purposes, basically, anything and everything, and only agree to show it. I believe it the Bulls, or it might have been just Michael Jordan agreeing to it. Might have been a combination. And they just had it in a vault all those years, thinking that they could maybe unveil it at a certain point. The Last Dance was what they called that season. Great title for it, but it was what they called that season because Scottie, Rodman, Kukoc, Phil Jackson, Jordan, Steve Kerr, all had contracts that were expiring. So that was a little different, again, getting back to Paul's question or answer, I should say, to my question. That I'm sure it was devastating. But that one also wasn't surprising because people knew about that basically all season long. I guess some held out hope that maybe they would keep the band together. But, of course, it didn't work. But good text. I'll get back on Paul's text, and I'll give some of my responses to a player leaving and how devastating it was. Also want to talk about what Boston, the Celtics, and Jaylen Brown are dealing with right now. We'll do that when I return on the Gary Dickman Show, ESPN Honolulu.
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0: It is 5:20 a.m. on this Tuesday morning. It's the Gary Dickman Show. Chris here at the controls also. And phone line, text lines are open at 808-296-1500. One of the stories I did want to expand on, and I was really interested in what I've been hearing on my drive in and reading on social media in the last hour or so. Even though Boston did not trade Jaylen Brown in the Miami Heat and Milwaukee trade, of course, for Giannis, there is talk, let's say, by Brian Windhorst, who's been making the rounds as it is draft day on different ESPN shows, and he thinks there's a pretty good chance that Jaylen Brown gets traded today. Now, the one interesting part of this that I didn't really think of last night, but I guess makes sense, is that with the Boston Celtics all in on giving up Jaylen Brown, no Jason Tatum, Jaylen Brown to Milwaukee for Giannis, a guy who was finals MVP for them a few years ago, a guy who carried them this year, that it might be the point of no return. In other words, he could be so disengaged with the Celtics right now that he wants out. And it could be that the Celtics are realizing, even though they didn't get this trade done, you really can't have him back after what we put him through. And what they put him through is the talk that he was about to get traded and that he wasn't as important as Jason Tatum. If it goes that deep, well, it could. We won't probably know for sure unless a trade is made today. But that is something to keep your eyes on. Now, trades can happen in a week. They can happen in a month. I think the reason it means more for today is that if you're going to make a trade, it would include draft picks. Today is the draft, just like the Milwaukee-Miami trade. It was going to be done before the draft so Milwaukee could take advantage of the trade or the draft picks they got in the trade, meaning number 13 in the first round. So, I haven't heard anything specific on what teams might be calling, but Brian Windhorst and a few others are pretty confident that there are phone calls taking place, that teams are inquiring. If you're going to trade Jaylen Brown, and it's obviously not Giannis, you know it's got to be for another all-star. You're not going to, if you're Boston, you're not going to give him away for three average or above-average starters and some draft picks. You're going to want a significant starter like an all-star in return. So that is one thing to watch. If you're the Boston Celtics fans, how are you feeling about the Celtics about to trade Jaylen Brown yesterday? It's so interesting also when I talk about Milwaukee and how amazing it is that they blew this whole deal. Championship team, and they couldn't get it to last a little bit longer. And because of their star player and others before him that they let leave. And then you got the Boston Celtics with a great team. Would Giannis have made them better? I have brought up what I thought about the Knicks getting him at the All-Star break when the Knicks weren't an NBA championship team. And since they won a championship, I wouldn't want the Knicks to have to give up that much. You're really mortgaging your future, immediate future, for a player that is, I'll say it again, not a major upgrade for the Knicks, let's say, over Karl Anthony Towns. Not a major upgrade. He's an upgrade, sure. He's better than Karl Anthony Towns. Not enough to give up what you'd have to. Jaylen Brown, different player, sure. He, again, carried the team. Would the Celtics be better with Giannis and no Jaylen Brown? And before you answer that, it's not just that. And everything else you'd have to give in return. I think there's a situation where not a lot of teams wanted to give up that much, or as much as Milwaukee wanted. And I don't blame the Celtics for offering a low deal in two first-rounders and Jaylen Brown, because they didn't want to, they were going to mess up whatever they have going and a risk move to maybe get better. But you don't want to give up that much more. And I can understand that. But then Milwaukee, of course, well, we're not accepting anything like that. That's not nearly enough. So if you're a Boston Celtics fan, I wonder if they would have wanted Giannis. And how do they feel about the possibility of losing Jaylen Brown? Okay, I'm going to give one of my two examples now about being a fan of a team and a star player left for reasons that shouldn't have been. And this goes back a way. My devastating memory is Dr. J. Julius Erving. He was on the New York Nets in the ABA. And I used to go to way more ABA games than NBA games. The Nets played a few miles from where I grew up. So I could take a, I mean, I didn't have a car back then. You know, I moved here when I was 18, I guess. But I would take a bus. I'd get a ride. I'd even hitchhike. I would go no matter what it took to go to a game. So I went to a lot of games. And Julius Erving was a Long Island grown basketball star at high school, at Roosevelt High School. Same high school as Howard Stern, by the way. And we know his story. He was one of the greatest. I always describe him as this. He was Michael Jordan before Michael Jordan. In other words, with the dunks and the vertical, he was that player, but he was in the ABA. So you didn't get as much exposure as the NBA. And the Nets won a couple of championships with Julius Erving. Two of the last three. Got to go to both of those games. That was a great finish to the ABA. The ABA was falling apart, though. And they would end up merging with the NBA. Four teams that were left. A few others just disbanded. Indiana, New York Nets at the time, San Antonio, and Denver. Those four teams came from the ABA. Julius Erving was the man. I mean, he was, again, Michael Jordan for this team. He was that great. And a week before the season started, well, I'll backtrack a little bit. The owner, Roy Bowe, did say that he was going to give more money after they won their title. And the merge of the NBA with those teams was pretty definite. And he said he knew he would, you know, give more money. That's basically where it stood. It was about a week and a half before the regular season started. And there was no internet then. There wasn't cable TV, there was no ESPN. But so news didn't travel as much or as fast. And there was no rumors that I can remember. I was like in, I think, 11th grade. And I remember seeing the news that Julius Erving got sold to Philadelphia. I believe it was for $3 million. And the reason I say sold, they didn't get any players back. He wasn't traded. And that was one of the things I brought up after the shock. You know, if at least you would have gotten a player or two in return. They were advertising it as Dr. J and Tiny A. Tiny Nate Archibald had just become a member of the New York Nets. Great point guard. Led the league in scoring and in assists in the NBA. I'm not sure how many people remember him. And that was the advertisement. We're in the NBA, and it was Dr. J and Tiny A. Never played together. And when he got traded, again, sold to Philadelphia, it really hurt. And when I bring up devastating, if you had a player on your favorite team that was traded or left as a free agent, a stunning, shocking type of move, when it hurts, that shows, first of all, that you're a diehard fan and how big of a deal it was. And for Julius Erving to leave, it still hurts me. There were a couple of other side stories to that, and I'll just touch upon them really fast. The owner's name, Roy Bowe. He owned the Islanders in hockey. He owned the Nets. And he was losing money, supposedly, on the Islanders. So he needed money from the Nets to help pay the Islanders' debt and bills and all that. And that was one of the reasons he made that trade. And the fans were livid. And I'll throw this out there. I'm not very proud of this now. Again, I was in high school. But on the way to the first game of the season, ABA and the NBA merged. Nets were defending ABA champs. It was at the Nassau Coliseum on Long Island. I figured I'll write a banner. I took a sheet from my house. My mother didn't know about it. When she found out, she was not happy because I ruined it. And we drove in my

Owner's name is Roy Bowe. The banner said, a tisket, a tasket, we want Bowe in a casket. I know that's awful. I'll say that because I do feel bad about it. But I brought it to the game, and it became pretty popular. I hung it up over the hallway by the Nets locker room entrance to the court. And a couple of newspapers were interviewing me. I still have a picture of it in the New York Daily News. As far as the whole game recap, well, more of what the atmosphere was like. And then they actually made up some of my quotes. I didn't like that. The last thing they wrote was, if you would have gotten a player in return, it would have been better, but this spit won't wash. I didn't even think what that meant at the time, but I never said that part. But that was devastating. You're going into the NBA. You're joining the big guys. And a week and a half before the season starts, and you let Julius Erving leave. That was really bad. And again, it's one thing that, you know, you're upset that a trade happened. When you're like really hurting, like I was for Julius Erving leaving, that was one that, yeah, I'll never forget that one. That was a tough one. I'll give my other example, which was in baseball, coming up a little bit later. But if you have an example of a big player leaving your team and how it felt, I'd love to hear it. We got a text from Paul, his first text of the show. This was at 12:02 a.m. I was still awake. Says, good morning, Gary. Paulie here. Giannis to the Heat. Big trade yesterday before the draft. More fireworks, you think, later today. Who do you think the Knicks will pick up? And is LeBron a trading chip for the Lakers? And the plot thickens like a soap opera. Have a terrific trade Tuesday. Well, one rumor, and I don't think there's much to it, but the thought of it is incredible. Think about this. The Miami Heat just got Giannis. You almost forget, well, I forgot for the first hour or two after hearing the news, they got Bam Adebayo, an all-star, great player. What about if a free agent joins the Heat and his name is LeBron James? I know that sounds crazy. It didn't seem like he and Pat Riley are best buds. Stranger things have happened. Wouldn't that be amazing? Now, LeBron has said he wants to win a championship. That's what he's after. If he does play next year, and even after, but specifically next year, it's not for the money. It's not for, I would imagine, not really the location of the team. In other words, is he going to say, I wouldn't want to go to Boston, it's too cold? I'm just using that as an example. I think the location, weather doesn't matter. It matters if they can win a title. Cleveland does offer that, the possibility. Golden State, the other team being rumored, offers a slight possibility. But the Miami Heat, if you get, imagine LeBron, Giannis, and Bam Adebayo, and some of the other, they still have Andrew Wiggins. He did not get traded yesterday. That would be amazing. Again, I don't think that there's much to that, but somebody had written that last night. And that would be something. That would be something if that were to happen. Anyway, going back to the trade, as far as the Knicks, there's a chance they might trade their first-round pick. And the reason for that is that they are in a situation where they're way over the cap. They don't want to go to the second apron. And one way to avoid that is to trade their first-round draft pick. I think it would be a slot right around $4-4.5 million. They want to keep their players that are eligible to leave and get more money, mainly Mitchell Robinson. And right now you don't have enough to pay him. If you sell the draft rights for the number their first pick in the first round, and maybe Karl Anthony Towns does restructure his contract where he has indicated that, they might not get anybody today. And drafting at 28, you're not going to get anybody necessarily significant. Not at this point. Again, you might get a diamond in the rough. You might get a guy like a Tony Parker or a Draymond Green, Jalen Brunson. But you can't plan or count on that. So that's one thing I think about. And the LeBron...

0: situation will definitely start heating up. If he doesn't, well, he's not going to do anything today. He hasn't even indicated if he's going to play. But if he does say he's going to play, that's the first step. And then does he opt into the Lakers deal? Or does he decide to be a free agent, test the market, and go elsewhere? We'll see. By the way, this is something I didn't realize, but it wasn't even in the listing of the trade last night. Giannis, of course, gets traded to the Heat. His brother, Theonis, who was on Milwaukee, got traded to the Heat. I guess it's like a package deal. 24 minutes before the hour of 6 a.m., we'll take a break. Got more NBA draft talk coming up on the Gary Dickman Show, ESPN Honolulu.
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0: Coming up on 21 minutes before the top of the hour, it's the Gary Dickman Show on ESPN Honolulu, and the NBA draft taking place a little bit later today. We're going to cover that, get some of my thoughts across and yours as well at 808-296-1500. Another aspect that I think will be interesting of the first round today is with the Dallas Mavericks. They are drafting as of now at number 9, first round. Dusty May is their new head coach. Does he draft the Michigan player? In every mock draft I have seen, there are a minimum of 2, mostly 3, in the first round that would get drafted out of Michigan. At number 9, he had that opportunity. Now, I'm looking at one mock draft of the many that I have seen, and the first Michigan player I see in the mock draft is going to number 8, Atlanta, Ademara. 7'3" center. You know, I didn't really pay attention to him in the regular season when I did watch Michigan. But during the tournament, I was really impressed. You know, you see some of these 7-footers, 7-foot, you know, plus bigs. You know, we saw a couple in the Big West. And they're not that talented for the most part. Every now and then, you will get some that are really talented. So when I see the 7'3 guy in Mara, who I knew wasn't considered their number 1 or number 2 player, I kind of keyed on him because the games I remember watching, he was pretty effective. I mean, you expect the defense. You expect the shot blocking, rim protection, rebounding. But even offensively, he showed talent. So they have Atlanta drafting him at number 8. Would Dallas go after him? And the second Michigan player that is on the mock draft that I'm seeing is at number 12, and I've seen this with a few mock drafts, for Oklahoma City, Yaxel Lenderbort. Remember the 6'9 power forward for Michigan, who was a transfer, I believe, from UAB. And, yeah, it was from UAB. Never heard anything about him until the beginning or middle of last year. Fairly new player on the scene, and he was great. And he could go number 12. So does Dusty May go and draft any of his own players? That is one of the things I wonder about. By the way, I'm getting a kind of breaking news, I guess. The Portland Trailblazers have just hired a new coach, Micah Nori. Name is a little familiar. We'll have to look up a little bit more on him with the draft starting in a few hours. It makes sense that they finally get their head coach. He was the lead assistant with the Minnesota Timberwolves this past several years. So anyway, that has just came out. Got a couple of things I'll get to, but I did want to bring that up about some of these teams and Michigan and the Dallas Mavs specifically. That'll be interesting to see. And I also bring that up because in the mock drafts, with this one I'm looking at, they have Dallas going after a great point guard, freshman out of Houston, Kingston Fleming, 6'3", really good player. Does the Dallas Mavericks need a point guard at number 9? I seem to remember this guy named Kyrie Irving, even though he didn't play last year. He didn't play the last year and a half. He's expected to be back, and we know Kyrie is Kyrie. You know, you get a little extra with him. Sometimes that's good, sometimes it's not. But assuming that he's going to be there, and right now that would be the assumption, why would they draft a point guard with their first pick? Wouldn't there be other areas that you would need to address? Now, you got Cooper Flagg, so you go big, which brings me up to Ade Mara, who the Atlanta Hawks have in this mock draft. We'll see. But I know sometimes in the draft, this takes place in football too, you'll hear teams or the people that are analyzing a draft saying, at this point, you go after the best player available. You don't worry about position, best player available. And I think that would be true at a certain point. Not necessarily at number 9. I don't think that's the point where you just start taking best player available. You're trying to fit a need, a weakness of your team. And for Dallas, I don't think it's in the backcourt. Again, assuming Kyrie is healthy, and I haven't heard anything otherwise on him, so I would expect that to still be true. And that is one position, though, the point guard spot, where you're going to see a whole bunch of them. Every mock draft that I've seen, at least in the last month, all agree on 1 through 4 in the same order. A.J. DeBonta, number 1 to the Wizards. Utah getting Darren Peterson at number 2. Number 3 is Memphis, and they get Cam Boozer. I did see this morning that Carlos Boozer, Cam's father, played at Duke and the NBA and was on our show about 2 years ago and gave us a little glimpse of his sons. Anyway, he works for the Utah Jazz. He's in management there. So you would think even more so, maybe there's a chance they surprise people. But also knowing that Darren Peterson, even with his baggage, is considered by some, if not many, to be the best player or easily the top among the top 2 in this draft. The other player in the mock draft that I've seen is Caleb Wilson, 6'9", forward out of North Carolina. The Bulls will take him according to every mock draft over the last month. Same 4 in the same order is what I've seen. He was injured late in February or early March. They didn't play in the ACC tournament or the NCAA tournament. Carolina would have, I would say, arguably have been better and gone further if they would have had him. That was a big loss for him, for North Carolina. Another point guard, Mikael Brown of Louisville, maybe going to the Clippers. And then Darius Acuff Jr., hopefully going to Brooklyn. Even though Brooklyn drafted point guards like Igor Demin and Nolan Traore. Last year, those were both point guard. They had a third one that they drafted also in the first round. None of them did much. But if you get a Darius Acuff Jr., yeah, I think that would be a great pickup, especially considering you're at number 6. You're a little bit further down than you thought you'd be. They have the third worst record. And still, with all that tanking, it actually did not do much to them. Let's see what I got here on the text. Okay, I'm going to read this a little bit later. This is about pickleball, which I'm not a major fan of. I know it's real popular. But anyway, I will get more on that coming up a little bit later. Thank you for that text. Paul did text in a little bit more on his Bulls story to the answer to my question about which player moving, whether it be a trade or free agency, was the most devastating in any sport. And he said the Chicago Bulls. He also said due to Phil Jackson's non-renewal of the contract. Yeah, that, again, when you think back on that, and the Last Dance, about 2 weeks ago, they played it on ESPN. They were playing it for like a month, where I would see parts of it often at night on probably ESPN2. But that was great when you saw it, if you were any kind of fan. That was where reality TV with sports documentaries are the best because they're real. And, you know, the other ones are kind of, you know, choreographed and all that. They're not real. But, you know, stuff like The Last Dance was pretty, pretty fascinating. I really enjoyed that. And I believe it's on Netflix, but it was on one of the ESPN channels. But, yeah, they to lose that dynasty, you win three in a row. And one of the things when you watch The Last Dance is Jordan saying words to the effect that he felt they could have won another one the following year. There were a lot of people that felt that way. And they weren't even given the opportunity. That had to be a tough one if you were a major Bulls fan. And, of course, I wasn't a Bulls fan, but I was a big Michael Jordan fan. You know, how could you not be? I did go to Chicago twice his last year, once in March after going to the NCAA tournament in Atlanta in 98, and worked it out that I went to a Bulls game first time in Chicago. It was great. They did play the New Jersey Nets at that point in that game. And actually, it was three games that year. Then I went for the playoffs when they played Charlotte. And 2 weeks or more than like a month later when they played Utah in the final in Jordan's last year. Wanted to witness him one or two or three more times. And seeing him in Chicago is pretty cool. Pretty special, that's for sure. It is 12 minutes before the top of the hour. We'll take a quick break. Be back with more on The Gary Dickman Show, ESPN, Honolulu.
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11: The freeways from the west side are good. There are no slowdowns out of the merges. The driving time from the 818 merge to the Poly downtown, less than 15 minutes. Traffic's also good from Windward and east to Oahu. There is some slow traffic at a couple of the military bases. Traffic is backed up at the main Pearl Harbor gates on Nimitz. And there's some slow traffic on Kamehameha Highway at Bradford Drive. But it's clear going into Schofield, going into Tripler, and into Marine Corps Base Hawaii.
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0: About 9 minutes before the top of the hour, maybe 9.5 minutes. According to one site, an NBA site on social media, they are hearing or reporting or both that the three teams most interested in trying to acquire Jaylen Brown today. Makes sense. Minnesota, L.A. Clippers, L.A. Lakers. Yeah, if you're the Lakers, why would you not want to do whatever it would take to get Jaylen Brown? You can you imagine? And I would think that they would want to keep Austin Reeves if they could. Although there is talk that he might want a max deal and might not get enough from L.A. in the offer and could be on the move. But if you could get Jaylen Brown, Luka Doncic, it would probably take a lot of work to make the salaries work, salary cap-wise and all that. But think about that team without Jaylen Brown and what they did last year. Good, pretty good at times. Not good enough to go far into the Western Conference playoffs. But then you get a guy like Jaylen Brown. Yeah, that's a different story. And again, it would take a lot, and I don't know if they have a lot to give with some of the other moves they have made as far as a lot of draft picks to give up. But that one team, in fact, if I'm Boston, even though you know the Lakers are basically your biggest rival in history, but if I'm Boston, if I'm going to trade Jaylen Brown, I'm getting him out of the Eastern Conference. You don't want him to play you in the playoffs. Now, you might say, well, they can play in the final. When you go that far, it's a crapshoot. Everything's out the window as far as what you could have done or you want to prevent it. But you don't want to trade like Milwaukee. If Milwaukee is fortunate enough to make the playoffs, let's say in the next 5 years, imagine if they got to go up against Miami and Giannis. That would be, again, something that they would not be able to live down. But if you're Boston and you are going to do it, you probably do not want to trade him to an Eastern Conference team. And an Eastern Conference team that would want him and would give up a ton for him would have to be a team that is in contention. Knowing that the Celtics are in contention, a more likelihood you could meet in the playoff, they don't want that. And I don't think they're in a desperate situation. It might be, as I said earlier, kind of past a point of no return. If he's that upset, if he's upset at all, he might understand it's a business move. And if you're wondering what I'm specifically talking about is that Jaylen Brown did not get traded, of course, to Milwaukee, but his name was out there. They did make an offer. And there are some that think that he might not have taken this well, thinking that maybe Jason Tatum should have been the guy traded, that Jaylen Brown is more valuable to the Celtics. I can understand that case easily. And if he is upset with the team, also not only with this part of the summer and the offseason with Giannis, but 2 years ago, I was reminded earlier, they supposedly made offers for Kevin Durant when he was on Phoenix, and they were going to trade Jaylen Brown. Never happened, of course. So if you're Jaylen Brown, maybe you're thinking, I want to get out of here already. They don't appreciate me. I'll go elsewhere. And even if he's not going to demand it or even say it outwardly, the Celtics might realize this is a bad situation we got ourselves into. Because now we know that deep down he's probably not going to be a happy camper. So we'll keep our eyes on that. That was something I did not expect initially, but there have been a few people reporting that, not just Shams, but there's been a few places, and Brian Windhorst also, suggesting that could happen there. So we'll see. I want to bring another name up before I go to break. As I said, when you're losing players on a team like Boston and Milwaukee with their recent championship, and you lose a guy like Giannis, it just must be awful. I've got two Milwaukee Bucks T-shirt jerseys with Giannis on it. Happens all the time, and I do that. It usually takes less time than this. I bought them several years ago. After the title, but now can't really wear them. But anyway, if you're a Milwaukee fan, it's devastating. So I brought up, threw it out there, and I'd love to get others' input on this. What the worst situation with a team you follow where a star player left? Free agency or a trade? Retirement's different. In other words, the team made a move to disrupt what you guys had built with whatever team and whatever sport. So I brought up Julius Erving earlier this hour. The other one I'll bring up, and I don't know how many people would remember him who are listening now, I said it's a baseball player, Tom Seaver. And these were both a long time ago. These were both in the 70s. Boy, it makes me feel old, and I should feel old, since I guess I am. Tom Seaver was the best pitcher in baseball, or among the best two or three pitchers. When the Mets won the World Series in 1969, he was 25-7. 25-7. He had a no-hitter until two outs in the ninth inning against the Chicago Cubs, and I was literally keeping score at home. I was like 8 or 9 years old. And Jimmy Qualls hit a single in the ninth inning to left center to ruin the perfect game. I remember that really, really well. Anyway, he was the man. He was Paul Skeens. He was Gerrit Cole. He was the best pitcher. And he got really upset with a New York sports writer named Dick Young. There's more to the story than was ever released or unveiled, but basically Mets management was not happy with Tom Seaver. And I don't remember the specifics on what was done or said, but they had Dick Young, the writer for the Daily News, write a pretty much unflattering article in the paper while Tom Seaver was trying to get more money. This was in 19... That had to be 75, I believe I said, yes. And the article got Tom Seaver so upset that he called up his agent that night when the paper came out and said, get me out of here now. He wanted out. He did not want to be a New York Met. Wasn't happy with the article, wasn't happy with the writer, and he knew the Mets basically were behind it. So he forced a trade, and he got traded to the Cincinnati Reds. That was awful. That was, and that was the first one in my life that I remember where, how could this happen? How do you have a great player? Now, there were trades back then, maybe not in the numbers they are these days, and there wasn't free agency for the most part. Well, not in 75. And for that to happen as a kid, you're wondering, like, how? He was my favorite Met, and he just left because he wasn't happy, and they obliged. Why would they let him go? They ended up getting him back like 12 years later for like a year or so. It wasn't the same. And he bounced around. He was actually with the Yankees, I think, for a little bit, the White Sox and the Red Sox, and ended up getting his no-hitter, I believe, against the Yankees as a member of the White Sox. It might have been on the 4th of July, if I have it right. But that was tough. Those were the two I remember the most. There have been other players that have gotten traded where you're like, why would they do that? But those two stand out where, as a fan, I'm pretty sure I felt pretty similar to what the Milwaukee Bucks fans are feeling yesterday. And that feeling won't go away anytime soon. Imagine Miami next year. Right now, they're a playoff team. Imagine Milwaukee next year. Right now, yeah, I don't think they're a playoff team. Now, they're going to get two lottery picks today. If they keep those picks, 10 and 13. Tyler Hero's a good player. I believe he's from Milwaukee, too, or from that area, so he's probably happy about that, even though the weather is a little bit different than Miami. Anyway, we'll get more into this. We'll get you caught up with traffic. Hour number two coming up next on ESPN Honolulu.
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11: Traffic's light and looking great. There are no accidents on any of the major roads right now. It's a good ride coming into town from the west side, from Windward Oahu, and from the east. The only slow traffic is the usual slow Fort Weaver traffic northbound from Iroquois to Renton Road. On the freeways from the west, both merges are clear. The only slow traffic so far is on the H1 southbound at Cunia Road, but it doesn't last long. There are no jams at either of the merges.
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0: is 6:01 and a half on this Tuesday morning, and it is the Gary Dickman Show right here, right now, ESPN Honolulu, 92.7 FM and AM 1500. I have been talking, for the most part, the NBA draft, and it is the end, I guess more so the end of this season, or maybe the beginning of next season. You actually could look at it that way, with new players on NBA rosters, and a lot of guys are going to be having the time of their lives finding out which team tonight. What will be the first surprise? That's one of the things I am, of course, curious about. In other words, when you look at those mock drafts, and they're pretty much in agreement for the first four, if not five or six, what about the surprise that'll throw everything out of whack? You know, it happens in the NFL draft, too. You'll get everybody in agreement on the first few, and then all of a sudden you will get somebody that's way out of position where they were perceived to have gone, and that'll, you know, cause like a domino effect where anything and everything could happen. And I don't know who it'll be. I think with those point guards, where it looks like you can start at number two, even though Darren Peterson is listed as a three, as a two, as a shooting guard, I look at him more as a point guard when I watched him. He was more of the guy that, you know, had the ball in his hand more than any other guard. And he is a great shooter, but he seemed to be the guy that was a facilitator also. But you got Peterson. You got Wagler of Illinois, point guard. Mikael Brown, Louisville, point guard. Darius Acuff Jr., point guard, Arkansas. Kingston Fleming, point guard, Houston. What do those guys have in common? A, they're all freshmen, and they're all point guard, and they're all expected to go in the top eight. Also, Braden Burries from Arizona, freshman point guard. So the next player that I've seen in all these mock drafts, and it's the third one today, Milwaukee at number 10, Nate Amen, another freshman. He's 6'9". He's only 205. I mentioned that last hour that he's got to put on some weight. Not that hard. I'm pretty good at it. But, yeah, he's a good player and got a bright future. But the physicality of the NBA, I do wonder about at this point. And the other player for Milwaukee, this is NBA DraftNet, which I usually look at more than any other site for the mock drafts. In addition to Amen going to Milwaukee at number 10, they get number 13 from Miami. And in this mock draft, Cameron Carr, two guard, shooting guard out of Baylor, is the player they say is going. I didn't watch a lot of Baylor. They were actually pretty bad this year. But I remember him a few times, and he is a really good player. And for Milwaukee, you're probably going to fill up a whole bunch of positions, maybe just get really, really young without Giannis there. And Tyler Hero's not a rookie, but he's also not that old. He was the main player that Milwaukee did get in those trades. I do see now that there is an unhappy player in the NBA. And I didn't bring up this trade yet, but I was really surprised before the Giannis trade got announced. I was really surprised to see that Julius Randle went from Minnesota to Brooklyn. And the crazier part than him just going there is that Minnesota gave the Nets the 28th pick in the draft for the 33rd pick. So they're actually drafting later. It's a third pick in the second round. And they gave up Julius Randle to be drafting five spots lower. The reason is, and it's unfortunate that's come to this, is that they're trying to clear up cap space. Julius Randle signed a three-year, $100 million deal last year. He's got 2 years left and about $67 million or so. And Minnesota is trying to get out of it. Another example of what I brought up last hour. You've already got a situation where you're a really good team. Are you going to go to the NBA Finals with this roster? Probably not, but you're in the mix. So you want to get better? I understand it. But you're getting rid of an all-star type player. He's been an all-star. He, I don't think, was the problem. I don't think, again, he's not going to be NBA first or second team anymore. I think he might have been second or third with the Knicks once. But that's a big loss. And as I said a minute or so ago, there's an unhappy player, Yeah, you guessed it. Anthony Edwards. Think about Anthony Edwards. You were getting along on the court. Great tandem with Karl Anthony Towns. He gets traded because Minnesota felt they needed an upgrade to go to that next level. The Knicks needed that trade because they needed to get a bona fide center. Where Isaiah Hartenstein left, Mitchell Robinson is not a full-time starter. You make that trade, you also give up Dante DiVincenzo. And I thought it was a good trade for both teams, even though I was sorry to see the Knicks players leave. I thought they were a good fit and played pretty well. But as it turns out, it worked out pretty good for the Knicks. But if you're Anthony Edwards, you lose the Cat. That's one thing. Okay, so you get a Julius Randle in return, a really good player. 20-point guy easily, should be. And now you lose him for nothing. Nothing. In fact, you dropped in the draft 5 spots. Nothing. Now you cleared up cap space. Let's see what they do with that. But I can certainly understand if you're Anthony Edwards, you're not happy. And some have brought up that is he going to be the next star to want out? Now, I haven't seen or heard or read where he has indicated specifically that he's not happy with the direction of the team or A-Rod's not a great owner or whatever it might be. Haven't heard that at all. But there have been different members of the media covering the NBA who have suggested that what's going to happen when he's up for a deal. Is it a big enough market to maybe, you know, make him the most of what he's capable of? But that's secondary, I would hope. But also basketball-wise, if they have only going to go so far, and right now they seem to be a team, even though they did make the Western Conference Finals once, I don't think you would look at them as one of the top 2 or 3 teams. Right now, for the next 5 to 10 years, it'd be pretty easy to say it's the Spurs and the Thunder. So I can understand Minnesota trying to do something, but they didn't do anything as far as their roster looking better today than it looked yesterday. No, they didn't. So Anthony Edwards, apparently not happy. You got T-Wolves fan, not happy. And right now, I've mentioned 3 fan bases that by moves or non-moves in the last 24 hours are probably upsetting a lot of people. Milwaukee, Boston, and Minnesota. I'm sure this hasn't really sat well with a lot of their fans there. But if they do something, and Milwaukee already did their move, if Boston and Minnesota does anything else, maybe fans will be more accepted to that, accepting. But even with that cap space, I don't know where Minnesota's looking. And again, you already have a guy that is really good. I see this so often, and I see these trades. When I look at football and basketball, I believe it was Jamie Eisenberg from CBS Sports when I had him on during the football season, and there were a whole bunch of trades before the trade deadline. And they basically, a lot of these trades were just trading a player and like a 7th-round draft pick for a 6th-round draft pick, or maybe 2 6, something like that. And I always was interested or curious, why would they do that? You're not really improving your roster with a player. You're a 6th and 7th round draft pick, even though some will work out. There's not really a guarantee or the thought that, you know, those are key spots that you don't want to lose a draft pick like that. But teams have done that. One of the answers I remember him saying is that GMs love the stockpile draft pick. They love to have a lot of assets. But you already have a guy in this situation, Julius Randle. And are you going to be able to get better because of this? Julius Randle last year, this past season, he averaged 21 points a game. 21 points a game. Are they going to get somebody else that's going to average 21? Rebound. He averaged not a lot, actually. 6.7. It's not bad. Small forward, basically. 5 assists. Pretty good. Over 1 steal. Yeah, good player. A really good player. And they lose him just to save money. Okay, if they don't improve their roster, what a bonehead move to make. For the Nets, I think it makes them a little bit more relevant, and they've been the opposite for the last, I don't know how many years now, where, again, five picks in the first round last year, none of them, as of now, have worked out. And I think three of those were point guard. Really questionable moves. I don't know how their GM has kept his job, and I'm trying to remember his name, Sean Marks, former Cal player. And then he played with the Spurs, too. He has been there through all of this, and their roster has never really been upgraded, and their draft has been awful. But now you get Julius Randle, if he's happy, which shouldn't be an important part of it, but it is, and you get Michael Porter Jr. Okay, now you got a little something going there to be better. Hopefully where you're not going to tank again next year. Just an awful, awful deal as a fan. It's hard being a fan these days. You got three teams I just mentioned giving up on big, big-time Hall of Fame-type players. And with that, I mean Jaylen Brown and Giannis. I don't know about Julius Randle. Jaylen Brown's on his way to be a Hall of Famer, sure. And you lose these players. Well, you didn't lose Jaylen Brown yet, but you almost did, and it looks like you still might. And then you got other situations where if you're a Nets fan, or let's say some of the other teams, where all you're trying to do all year long, basically, is lose. That's your goal, to lose as many games a year. How is that possible to work? And for the Nets, they tanked, they lost, they tried to lose all year, third worst record, and they ended up drafting sixth. It worked horribly for them, the tanking. Why would you spend money on a team like that? And I have brought up how I didn't go to a game this year or last year, and that's like the only time I have not gone to a Nets game on my trips back because of their roster, because if the team they're putting together is not really an NBA team, and they're not putting an NBA team together. They're building for the future or hoping, and it didn't work out yet. So every year, they're awful. Good riddance. And I'm not going to bail on them. I don't think as a fan you can ever really bail on your team. But over time, I have become way more of a Knicks fan. And I wasn't a Knicks fan growing up. I wasn't a Knicks hater. But the Nets were my team growing up. And then it really was when I came out here that I became more of a Knicks fan. And, you know, I've tried. They have gone after guys like Carmelo Anthony, Amari Stoudemire, some other good players. They also went through a few guys that were never going to work out. And I don't want to bring up Eddie Curry, but that's the first name I think of. But at least they seemingly have tried, and they didn't ever try to lose games. Why would you spend money on a team that is trying to lose? And it's one thing if it's cheap to go to a game, but it's not. It's expensive. And you're going to a team that doesn't care? Wow. Let me get a couple of texts before I go to break. I do have the good, the bad, and the ugly this week. That is coming up in a minute. One text. Hello, Gary. Haslam's bought into the Milwaukee Bucks. That's Jimmy Haslam, who owns the Cleveland Browns. And Jimmy seems to be taking the lead. Remember what has happened to the Browns since he bought the team in 2012. A record of 78-135. I didn't realize it was that bad, but I probably, if I would have guessed, I would have said something like that. That's awful. And, yeah, when you get an owner that doesn't really want to win, I mean, James Dolan of the Knicks, friends call him Jim, viewed as an awful owner for a long time. He's not viewed that way these days. And one of the things you got to give him credit for is that they kept trying to get better. Money wasn't going to take away from that, except maybe the second apron. You got to give them credit. But when you get a team like the Nets, who are not trying to get better, it's awful. And Jimmy Haslam buys the Bucks, and look at them. The other example, and I don't remember his name right now, but the Portland Trailblazers have a new owner. And you probably have read, if you follow the NBA, Thiago Splitter, who is now the head coach for the Chicago Bulls, was an interim coach after Chauncey Billups got arrested and fired with a gambling scandal earlier this season, or last season now. And Splitter came and did a pretty good job. They made the playoffs. They beat the Spurs in the first game, then lost four straight. And he was offered a deal of about $1 million, I believe. The owner, in these times, bought a team and was not as concerned about winning as he is about profits and losses. And regardless of what it would cause to happen, he wanted to cut costs, and he wasn't going to pay that much for a coach. They got Norrie, who's been like an assistant since 2009, as I'm reading a little bit about him. And that's, I guess, the only way they would be able to go is to get an assistant who doesn't have a lot of experience or maybe just wanted to get his first head coaching job. And that's why it works out. Micah Norrie. And we'll see if it does work out. But I'm sure a lot of coaches, let's say Jeff Van Gundy, who supposedly wants to get back into coaching as a head coach. I don't know if you're going to want to work for Portland. Why would you? When you're cutting costs. Remember when they had the playoffs? And you remember how so many teams, all but one, for the playoffs, at least in the first round, some teams do it all the way through. They'll put T-shirts on the seats. So when you get there to your seat, you get a free T-shirt, A, and you wear them hopefully during the game. It kind of looks cool. He refused to do that in Portland. He didn't want to spend the money. I don't know what the cost was. It wasn't that outrageous for a million or a billionaire, but he wouldn't do that. When they were on the road during the season, he had his staff check out the day of a game because he didn't want to pay for them to be there that night since they were going to fly out after the game. In other words, check out, what is it, 11? And they were playing a night game. I think it was in Phoenix. And he did. He only had key personnel still stay in the hotel. Basically, everybody else had to check out. So, like, after the shoot-around or meetings, they had to just hang out in the ballroom. NBA team personnel. That is not an owner you'd want to be having for your team. So I don't know how Portland's going to fare, but don't count on them spending a lot of money on a free agent. They're not spending it on a coach or their staff, that's for sure. 19 minutes after the hour of 6 a.m., when I return, it is The Good, The Bad, and The Ugly on The Gary Dickman Show, ESPN Honolulu.
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2: ESPN Honolulu traffic.
3: No accidents, but some slow traffic has developed in Pearl City. The H1 is below speed at Cunia Road and gets extra slow as you get into the H1-H2 merge. It lets up at the Y Model Pearl Ridge exit. And after that, you should be moving at the speed limit to downtown. The roads are good from east and windward Oahu. If you're going to be on the North Shore today, a reminder that the lane closure continues on Kamehameha Highway just south of Waimea Bay for hillside repairs.
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0: A little Rolling Stones music on this Tuesday morning at 23 minutes after the hour of 6 a.m. Gary Dickman here, Chris running the controls in our other studio. And if you want to get in touch, 808-296-1500, the phone number and the text number. Okay, I do have the good, the bad, and the ugly. And I did not read a text on the air a few minutes earlier. And I try to get to everyone, and I planned on getting to it. But one of the reasons I didn't yet, because this person that was mentioned via a text is somebody I'm going to bring up in just a second on the good, the bad, and the ugly. And I'll get to some text that came in a little earlier as well. Okay, here we go. For the good, a couple of things that stand out right away. NBA draft. I love it. It's a dull time in a way when the NBA finals are over. This year, not quite as dull because I'm still living up the great feeling that I had for the last couple of months, 10 weeks according to the shirts. So I love it. But the NBA draft is pretty cool. I like the NBA draft more than the NFL draft for different reasons, but it is a big day. And that's only one round today, only one round tomorrow. Our coverage starting at 1:30 p.m. on ESPN Honolulu. The other part of the good, 67 days. I know the 67 is a popular number. That's how many days it is before Hawaii plays Stanford in the season opener on August 29th. We are getting down there. It's coming slowly, but we are getting there. We're getting near the end of June, of course. Mountain West media days are in less than a month. Practice will start, and I got to get the exact date still. I would say 5 or 6 weeks, somewhere in that range. So we are getting closer. That is a good thing. Also on the good, got to give him credit. I brought this up yesterday. Mario Cristobal, University of Miami head coach for the football team, the Hurricane. And he did something that is not something that I've heard anybody else doing, at least with these numbers. He converted his entire salary for this upcoming season, which is $8.3 million. He is creating NIL funds with every dollar. He's not getting any money that he's going to keep this year. His quote was, or is, "I've made enough money in my career. I want to win a national championship." I wouldn't suggest that more should do this, but that's easier said than done. And that's a big sacrifice. I'm sure he has made enough money for his career. But it's also, you know, you're giving up $8.5 million, basically. But in a way, you're not giving it up because you're using it to hopefully get your team a championship. And if they do, and what he did, I would imagine, would become even more well-known. Pretty cool story. But the fact that he is doing it with no guarantees, yeah, I give him a lot of credit. and I put him on the good just based on that. Okay, on the bad. I wrote something, and I'm not sure why it's on the bad right now. Okay. One thing I want to bring up is the New York Knicks, who have been making the rounds, and on Friday it was Jalen Brunson and Josh Hart with Stephen A. Smith. And I brought up the story yesterday how they basically told Stephen A. that they don't listen to him. Jalen Brown said, I go into the room and I see ESPN on, we turn it off. We don't want any distractions. We don't need to hear what anybody's saying. But it was known, they did know, that Stephen A. had said those guys would never make it in the NBA. He was critical of the Knicks earlier in the playoffs, which wasn't, you know, the worst thing to do. And he apologized. My bad is Stephen A. Smith, but in a way it's good also because the Knicks put him in his place, and he deserved that. And even with his cap on backwards, which had a ridiculous look, he deserved it. Also on the bad, Jazz Chisholm of the New York Yankees, apparently in a recent game, was in the outfield with a lollipop, a blow pop, and was pictured eating it, sucking on it, during the game. Now, it wasn't during a fly ball to the outfield, but the fact that he was doing it, this apparently went kind of viral on social media, in fans not only critical of him with the blow pop, but even of Aaron Boone for not doing anything about it, that you can't let a player get away with stuff like that. I can see that. But I thought that was a bad look, if nothing else. This next one is kind of on bad and sad at the same time. And this goes to a text we got. Linda Cohen of ESPN is retiring June 30th, a week from today. She's going to do 3 sports centers that day. I believe 8, 10, and 11 East Coast time. Or maybe that's West Coast. I got to check which time zone they were listing it. She has done, and I didn't realize this, she has done more SportsCenter shows than anybody else. She did her 5,000th SportsCenter back about 8 or 9 years ago. And hasn't really done much, if any, over the last several years. But she's coming back next week. And, you know, I admired her. One thing I do know about her, she is a hockey fan. From Long Island, she played, I believe, high school and maybe even college hockey. I believe she was a goalie. So I like that part about her. But when you get all these hosts that you might remember, and she started back in 92, I believe it was. You know, those hosts, I really got to appreciate them with their personalities. It was a different way of, you know, showing and talking about sports. It wasn't like watching the 11 o'clock news. 10 o'clock here, and you'll get, you know, a 2 or 3 minute report, and those were great. But when you get SportsCenter, where they're showing obviously so many more highlights of anything and everything, and then you get the personalities, what it made me think about, and I'm going to throw this out to you guys listening, who is your or was your favorite ever SportsCenter host? And it could be more than one. Now, I wrote down a few. I wrote down Neil Everett, and I truly believe it. I almost forgot to write Larry Beal. Those guys automatically, for many reasons. One, even if I did not know either of them, I was totally entertained by both of them. Maybe more so Neil. Definitely had a lot of fun with Stan. And so I think Neil and Larry would be up there. But besides the local ties, although this next one does have local ties, I would go with Chris Berman. Chris Berman is still employed by ESPN, doesn't do much except for the NFL these days. But back in its heyday, let's say the 80s and maybe the 90s, when he ever did SportsCenter with his nicknames, especially the baseball nickname, you didn't want to miss it. I used to tape SportsCenter just to watch Chris.

0: couple of them. It's hard to pick one favorite. But back in the 80s and maybe early 90s, Sunday night was called the big show, the Sports Center. It was Dan Patrick and Keith Olbermann. They did every Sunday night. Their personality and chemistry was great. They were great on SportsCenter. I was surprised and didn't like the fact that Dan Patrick left ESPN. To me, he was like the best of the best to do a sports talk show on radio. He's good at it, but I was surprised he left, and I thought he was great. But he and Keith Olbermann together, it wasn't just one by themselves, because they were obviously good, but together they were great. I would also throw in Rich Eisen, who we hear most mornings at 9 a.m. here on ESPN Honolulu, with the Rich Eisen Show, and even Stuart Scott. Those two guys together were great. And, you know, again, before those guys became on the scene, you didn't really have the personality showing through. Those names I mentioned, all of them, you know, Larry Beal with his famous Aloha Means Goodbye, really kind of made SportsCenter almost must-watch TV. I used to tape it at times. Now, you know, back then you didn't have cell phones with all these scores and stuff like that. There was nothing called an app, even though there was an internet. But SportsCenter was the big deal. And for those personalities, they were great. So Linda Cohen, a week from today, leaving. And, I'll miss her. I wish she did more SportsCenter because, for me at least, I like when some of the old-timers would be doing SportsCenter. And every now and then they'll bring them back. Chris Berman, every now and then, maybe once a year, will do a SportsCenter. And, again, I've always enjoyed him and the other names I brought up. But I am interested. So everybody listening, I would imagine a lot of people are probably maybe younger than me. But who are some of your favorite SportsCenter hosts? The text on Linda Cohen came in. I want to make sure I bring this up. And it says, good luck in retirement to Linda Cohen, who has hosted 5,500 SportsCenter shows in 34 years, which is the most ever. She brought a knowledge of sports and enthusiasm that will be hard to replace. That's from Jay and Iaya. Yeah, I knew I did read that she did her 5,000 show several years back. And I don't know how many she's done since, because she doesn't do it all the time anymore. And 34 years being on SportsCenter. So she wasn't there at the very beginning, but she was close. You know, in I think it was 2019, might have been 2018. In fact, it was 2018. I was looking to get different types of guests for the shows. You know, it would be great to have somebody who covers the NFL and the NBA or covers a certain team. But I was also looking to get maybe a different guest pertaining to sport. And I stumbled, basically, on the man who invented ESPN, Bill Rasmussen. And I reached out to him on Twitter. He got back to me. We had him on the show. It was fascinating. My only regret is that we didn't have him on either longer or a second time. He had him on, you know, a little bit longer than most guests, but he would have been worthy of another segment. He did have some health issues soon after, so weren't able to have him on again, but that was pretty cool. I mean, talking about the start and buying these things called satellite dishes to make it work, the investment was crazy. Anyway, I thought that was a pretty cool guest, and he was one of the few guys who started it, but he basically invented ESPN. Really cool story that he got to share with us. It is 25 minutes before the top of the hour. We'll take a break. Come back with more on The Gary Dickman Show, ESPN Honolulu.
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2: It's heavy now coming in from the west because of an accident. It's on the H1 townbound near the Y-Model Pool Ridge exit. Being moved, the traffic got back up to Cunia Road. After the accident, you'll move fine to downtown. Traffic is still light if you're heading in from the east side. Windward traffic is good on all three roads. It's going to be on the H3 later this morning. The left lane townbound is going to be closed through the Hirono Tunnel for maintenance work. That's from 9 till 3 today.
1: ESPN Honolulu traffic is brought to you by Midas Hawaii.

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7: You never want to really start a segment or a show with a uh-oh, but this is somewhat breaking news. And probably not the news that Hawaii baseball fans want to hear early in the morning. And I want to thank the listener who sent this link. It's a big, long link, and it simply says this. Hawaii right-handed pitcher Brody Martin Grudzielenik, yes, has entered the transfer portal. It says he pitched to a 4.1 ERA with two saves in 45 and two-thirds innings while striking out 44. He was a big pitcher for Hawaii. And as a true freshman, with others leaving, was expected to be even a bigger part of the rotation next year. And it was a few weeks ago where he did say that he was coming back. I'm not going to hold that against him. These things happen. It's not binding when you make a comment like that. And you have, I believe, until the end of June. I believe the transfer portal is June 1st to 30th for baseball. And that's tough. It's a big loss. He is a big loss. And you know what? Hawaii's gone through, I don't know how to compare it. I don't know the numbers as much from last year to compare how much worse it is this year with the transfer portal. Because last year we lost pitchers to the portal or the draft, and the same thing this year. We also lost two assistant coaches who were key. And so it's a lot for Rich Hill to try to regroup, get some coaches intact on staff. And, you know, Connor Harrison is, I guess, an associate pitching coach now. Maybe he'll get the head coaching position for the pitchers. He was on staff last year, former pitcher for Hawaii. But, yeah, we had a couple of losses there. And then Brody Martin Grudzielenik, if you're just tuning in, it was announced that he is and did enter the transfer portal. And so thank you for the listener who sent us that link. That was on Twitter. And, Yeah, again, not going to fault the kid, not going to judge, not going to criticize. Just a little, I guess, sad that you lose a player of his stature who had a bright future ahead. But also knowing how it works in college sports these days, can't be too surprised, unfortunately. So I did want to bring that up. Not a very happy note, but when that happens, hopefully they'll be able to bring somebody in that will be just as good. That is the hope. I also want to get a text that came in. Okay, this is from Nalu. Mike came in a while ago. Sorry for not getting to it earlier, Mike. Says, Gary, I'd like to reiterate the importance of recruiting and retaining players at home and abroad. Perfect time for this text, though. It's the lifeblood of every team. That said, I'm looking forward to and extremely excited to see what Coach Josh Walker brings in, talent level, size, and ability, longevity, and adaptability. That's a lot of billies or illities in there. Longevity and adaptability to Hawaii is important. Good all-around players to complement the ones we already have now. That's from Nalu Mike. I know Josh Walker was making the media round yesterday, was in the studio with Kanoa and Billy yesterday, and he is here now full-time. He was known to have been moving here on Father's Day when he got the job. He had some things to, you know, finish and complete in the mainland. His wife and kids were here already, I believe. I did see somebody had put it out. I think it might have been Tiff Wells on Instagram, on the Reels, that he's got some clinic schedule in Houston. There was like an advertisement, I guess, for that, that he had some clinics. I don't know if he's going to be still participating on site, but did see that there. I also, This is breaking news that this is a little bit stunning to actually see this, and it just happened. I don't know how many people listening are familiar with NFL draft analyst Matt Miller with ESPN. I know the name. I know I've listened to him in the past. Don't know a ton about him, but I know he is one of their guys. But what I am reading here is that he was in a bad car accident today. And had his left arm amputated. It was last Tuesday. It wasn't this morning. It was last Tuesday. He was in a serious car accident in Missouri. This is his own statement. And he is grateful for the exceptional care from the first responders to the doctor. And there's more on a link that I'm not going to open up right now. But, wow, I didn't hear about that last week. There was a picture of the car. And I guess one way of looking at it is, I guess you could say it could have been worse. But, yeah, I do... know who he is, and you hope the best for anybody like that. You never want to read a story like that. That is not anything that usually has a good ending, and hopefully everything will be okay for him, but I just mentioned some of the details there. 808-296-1500 is the number. We're going to take a break in just a second. Get ready to close it up. A reminder, our draft coverage starting at 1:30 p.m. here on ESPN Honolulu. It's the first round. 5 minutes between picks in round one. Tomorrow, we'll start our coverage at 1:30. Draft starts at 2. And it's 4 minutes between picks in the second round. Not too bad. Way better than it was for the NFL draft when it was like 12 minutes between picks. And you would get like 3 or 4 picks an hour. Lasted forever. That was just the first round that used to last forever. It still lasts a long time. It doesn't go by quickly for that one first day of the draft where you get that first round. It lasts like 4 hours or maybe even longer. It is a long one. But anyway, we'll continue to talk about the NBA draft tomorrow. Kurt Heelan from NBCSports.com, he will be my guest as he covers the NBA. I can't wait to hear what he has to say about today's first round. Also, I guess one of the questions out there is, now that the draft is occurring, does that mean that we'll get some kind of an answer from LeBron James about his future? His agent, Rich Paul, has said in the recent weeks that LeBron is going to take his time. He's going to do things on his schedule, and he's not in a rush and word to that effect. I know it's agent speak in a way, and you're kind of protecting your guy, and that's fine. But I don't think it's the same thing right now. LeBron, of course, one of the greatest ever. But right now, with free agency and the amount of teams that would have interest, there are going to be teams that have interest, sure, if he does want to play. And he does want to play for another team or at least test free agency. I don't think he can afford to wait. And maybe we'll get something before free agency starts on a week from today. It does start on June 30th. Not sure if that's how it'll play out, but we might get something before it starts. I have a feeling this is maybe going to be word one way or the other. I just get a feeling he's not going to retire. And the reason I feel that way without having any direct knowledge is that that's not a way you want a star, a GOAT-type player to leave the sport, where he announces in June he's done. Maybe you want the victory tour, the retirement tour. Maybe you don't, but you're entitled to it. But to not get any acknowledgement on the court because you announce, you know, in the offseason, that would be a little surprising. And I guess with LeBron, maybe we should expect the unexpected, but hopefully that will not be the case. It is 13 minutes before the top of the hour. We'll take our final break and get ready to wrap it up here on the Gary Dickman Show, ESPN Honolulu.
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10: The accident on the H1 compound near the Waimalu Pearl Ridge exit in Tool City has been moved and traffic's better out there, but it's still slow inbound from the Cunia Road exit to the Waialua Road overpass where it starts improving. The H2 got back up, but it's also getting better. After Pearl City, the H1 is moving smoothly to downtown, and it's also cleared coming over Red Hill on the Moanalua. No incidents are reported from east to Oahu or from the Woodward side.
11: Coming up short on Father's Day ideas? Don't get stuck in the rough. 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
7: Got about 10 minutes left in the show, then it'll be Kano and Billy with Let's Talk Sports. I do want to get to another text, a couple of texts. First one. NIL is ruining college sports. Colleges can now buy championships. It's like the Dodgers in Major League Baseball. Yeah, you're right, but on that part of it, is it that much different than it was before the NIL? In other words, if you were Alabama in football, you might not be able to offer money, well, not legally, but you are able to offer more in facilities than, let's say, a Hawaii, a Group of Five school. So the Power Five had the advantage. I think one of the things, well, first of all, I agree that the NIL is somewhat ruining college sports. But on the other hand, making a lot of players that wouldn't have money, a lot of money. The ones especially that don't make it on the professional level, maybe they're not set for life with what they make. But if you're a college quarterback making, let's say, $1 million a year for 2 years in college, and you don't make it to the NFL, well, at least you got some money to fall back on. That part is good. But for the sport, for the tradition, for the love of the sport that we knew it, it's different. It definitely is. But I think also what the NIL has done is maybe is kind of like a great equalizer. And I'll use Alabama as an example because they've been mentioned by people who have written and said the same thing I'm about to say, where – Alabama used to get basically the best recruits. They were the team that was going to send more players to the NFL. They would have a chance to win a national championship. Great facilities, fans, all that stuff. And they had that advantage. They had Nick Saban. But then when you get, let's say, just in the SEC, all these other SEC schools that can offer money, and as much as Alabama, maybe in some cases less, but in some cases more, you can give these players a good amount of money. So instead of, let's say, a four-star player having his sights set on playing for Alabama for reasons I mentioned, well, now you can go to all the other SEC schools or any of them for the most part, and maybe you're not going to make it to the NFL, but you're going to get money. And before, Alabama would have an advantage over pretty much everybody, and maybe not Georgia over the last decade or so, or as much. But now you got other schools that can pay. And would Vanderbilt have been as good as they've been the last few years? And they've been way better. They were the laughingstock of the SEC 7, 8, 9 years ago. They were the black sheep of the SEC. And they've gotten a lot better. I'm sure there's other reasons besides money, but the NIL, as I said, can also be somewhat of an equalizer. But I like how you compared it with the Dodgers. They've got all the money. They're not afraid to spend. They'll spend whatever it takes and not worry about luxury tax, revenue sharing, or any of that. I'm sure they worry about it, but it's not going to prevent them from going after a Shohei Ohtani. A Kyle Tucker came over from the Cubs who's been really bad for them. And I'm glad about that because the Mets almost signed him. And he was one of the biggest free agents out there. And not exactly doing good with the Dodgers, so I'm glad that they are struggling with that. I want to get another text on this. Okay. This is why, it's another text, but this is why NIL is so important. I know UH baseball is not the big priority, but when we don't have much NIL, we lose kids to the transfer portal when we start having a little bit of success. That text is in reference to what I mentioned a little earlier for Martin Grudzielenik. Is leaving University of Hawaii. Brody Martin Grudzielenik has already entered the transfer portal. Is it because of money? When I see again what I read for the first time 3 weeks ago, Isaiah Magdalena did not get a dime in NIL money last year. If he's not getting anything, I don't know who else is. I'm sure some players got some money. And I know he wasn't considered a star starter, as he turns out to be before the season. He was the closer the year before. But that, you would think, is probably part of the reason why he entered the portal. Now, he's going to get drafted. Will he get drafted high enough that he's going to want to go pro right away? Or is he going to maybe change his mind, not really change his mind, or make his mind up to play another year at college, but at another school? That's the part that is troubling. If he's going to leave for the pros, you know, you're not going to be upset about it. You know, you're sad that your team is losing a key player, but you totally understand it. But if he's not going pro and he leaves, and we're starting to see the last 2 years, Hawaii players entering the portal and playing elsewhere for Power 5 schools. And I'm hoping that's not a continuing trend. And the texter is right about the NIL and how that affects baseball specifically. Rich Hill said this on the show a little over a year ago, that Hawaii's got to step it up or they're going to start losing players to the portal, that other Big West schools had more in NIL money and were able to attract players, keep players, poach players maybe. That's scary. It's one thing, again, if you're losing them to the Power 5 or the draft, can't argue that. You can't compete with that. But schools on your own level, I don't know how the Mountain West is set up for baseball as far as NIL. Stephen Tsai has another great column in today's paper. And by the way, Stephen Tsai got his Knicks locker room championship shirt already. I ordered mine an hour after they won and hasn't even shipped yet. The latest update is that it'll ship, I believe, on the 26th and not get to my house until like July 3rd or 5th, something like that. Somehow Stephen Tsai got his, and that's great. But anyway, his column today is about how the Big West did a lot of great things, not only for Hawaii but other schools. And I agree with that. This Big West has done a lot in trying to keep schools happy and things along those lines, but it's hard to compete. And anyway, I think it's a really good read if you want to check that out about the Big West. And comparing it with Hawaii, keeping players and stuff like that, the Big West is got a few schools that will. But oh, the point I wanted to bring up, excuse me, is that in Mountain West, where most sports will be in starting next week, it's July 1st, it becomes official, is that New Mexico has a lot of NIL money. And Grand Canyon has a lot of NIL money. I don't know if that's every sport. I think he was talking more basketball. But when you're losing players in your own conference because you don't have a lot enough NIL, what are you going to do? Well, you're going to try to raise more NIL money. You would maybe hope that next year the state, the legislators will change their mind and give Hawaii something. It's great that we've had the commitment from the Financial Five, as they were called, I believe, a couple of weeks ago. That is great. $1 million a year for 5 years. But you're probably going to need more than that. And with Rude Zelenik, not sure if that is why he's entering the portal. And he did say early on in this process that he wasn't going to enter the portal. Again, I'm not going to hold that against him. But you wonder if it's a money deal. You wouldn't be surprised if other schools reach out, even though they're not supposed to, until you're in the portal. And maybe let it be known that, hey, we can give you X amount of dollars. And it's a big raise on what you were making. It's hard to pass up. Can't blame those people. We're going to wrap it up here. As I mentioned, the NBA draft coverage starting at 1:30 p.m. here on ESPN Honolulu. Should be a lot of fun, and I can't wait to recap it tomorrow. And we'll have Kurt Helan on, as I mentioned, talking about the first round and what's coming up in the second round. Have a great rest of the day, everybody. Aloha.
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30: In the Waikele area, there's a stalled bus in the EVA exit ramp from the H1 westbound. HPD has now closed that ramp. You'll have to use an alternate. The townbound H1 traffic gets slow about halfway between Kualakai Parkway and Kunia Road and stays slow from there to the H1-H2 merge. After that, you should be at speed to downtown. The east side commute is good all the way from Hawaii Kai, and windward traffic looking okay on the Poly, the Likelike, and the H3.
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0: Hey, good morning, y'all. It is that time. Let's talk sports. Coming to you on a Tuesday, Kanoa Leahy, Billy Hull here on ESPN Honolulu. We have Christian Mabukuro, who is working the board in the production room next door, doing a fine job, might I add. I know I missed a week, and so I missed a week of Chris's development working the board. He's gotten pretty good. He's pretty quick on the draw. He's got some of the keys down. He's got some of the elements ready to go at any given cue. So yeah, good on Chris. Your thoughts on Chris, Billy?
1: I think he's doing a tremendous job. He's stepped in and done absolutely wonderful.
0: All right, there you go.
1: Didn't really know we were starting there, but hey, Chris, good job by you, buddy.
0: I just wanted to give Chris his flowers, man.
1: He's doing well.
0: All right, we got Gary Dickman. He's handing things off to us wearing a New York Mets shirt today. So go from a world champion jersey shirt yesterday in the New York Knicks to far short of a championship jersey, t-shirt in the New York Mets here. But showing off your New York fandom.
2: There was something on, I think, Instagram or TikTok the other day where it showed Knicks fans ecstatic after the championship, and the caption said, we're going from this to this, and then they showed a New York Jets game with the stands being half empty, and the score was, like, ridiculously against them. And quick reminder that it was great for them, the Knicks, but, yeah, we have other teams in New York that aren't exactly lighting it up.
0: What was the game last week against the Phillies where I just, I forget where I was. I think I was at home, obviously.
1: You were probably on the couch.
0: No, I know, and I was just wondering, like, what I was watching, because I saw a scroll. I saw a scroll that that ran underneath. Was this past weekend?
2: It was this past Friday weekend, right? Game, I believe, they lost, like, 15-3 Friday or Saturday.
0: Yeah, and it was Bryce Harper hits for the cycle, and Kyle Schwarber hits three home runs.
2: But in the fifth inning, I've never seen anybody get a cycle in five innings. And that's what Bryce Harper did.
0: It was the absolute quintessential New York Mets scroll score update on the bottom of the screen. And I was just like, oh, wow, that's terrible. That's really, really terrible.
1: So is it officially baseball season for you now, Gary, or are there other sports you can use to try to prolong as long as you possibly
0: can
1: until you have to start baseball season?
2: Oh, I've got New York Liberty fever for the WNBA. The Mets are
0: the fever are Indiana.
2: That's true. The Mets are a mess. They totally are. Can't stand. Well, I shouldn't say I can't stand them. It's embarrassing games like that. And Kyle Schwarber hit three homers, two in the same inning.
0: Hasn't he done that five times?
1: He's got five times, which is more than, like, Babe Ruth.
2: In the same inning?
1: No. Three home runs in a game.
2: Oh.
1: Three home runs in a game. Yeah, I was hearing something about it. It's very few people have done it five times.
0: There are some,
1: career.
0: Like, big-time.
1: Six total, I think.
0: Yeah, like, big-time hitters that never did it. I'm trying to think. There's, like, a short list of guys who's like, oh, wow, that's actually pretty remarkable that they never did. I think, like, Rafael Palmeiro was one of them. Like, the guys who were known as home run crushers for a good time that never did three home runs in a game. But you have Kyle Schwarber who's done it now five times.
2: But so, he hit one the next day, too, just for good luck.
1: So what do you guys think about this stat? So I've been watching the Mariners, you know, on and off pretty much. They now, I believe after Sunday, 50.3% of their runs scored are on home runs. All they do is hit home runs to score. They can't score. They can't string together three hits ever. Like, it's just half their runs they score are on home runs. And I'm finding it boring to watch. Like, I really am not enjoying the Mariners season this year because it's hit or miss. Then they might, you know, hit a couple at the end. But they can't. You never see that inning where they string together, like, four or five hits, which is part of, like, have the excitement of a baseball game when teams do that. I've never heard of a team 50% of their runs scored are via the home run. Like, this is becoming the game that we're watching where it's just, you know, you watch now, it's like the sixth inning, and the other team brings in their first reliever, and it's a lefty throw in 99, and it's just, it's like feast or famine now in baseball world. And I'll be honest, I'm not enjoying watching baseball very much this year. Even though the Mariners are okay, they're over 500. I think they're still leading their division or whatever. But I don't know. The game just seems like the pitchers are just dominating in a way now where it's starting to get a little boring for me. I don't know if I'm by myself and feeling that.
0: Put a little bookmark there for 1 second because I do want to give you just a very quick short list of hitters who never hit three home runs in a game.
1: Okay.
0: David Ortiz, Hank Aaron, Ken Griffey Jr.
1: Wow.
0: Albert Pujols never did it in the regular season, but he, of course, famously did it in a World Series game. But, yeah, that's pretty wild, man. That's pretty wild. Like, those are some of the all-time home run hitters, and so that just goes to show, like, Kyle Schwarber.
1: How many career home runs does Schwarber have, do you know?
0: That's a good question.
2: He's got to be over 300 at this point because he's been hitting, like, 45 to 50 a year on average for the last – since he's been with the Phillies. I mean, the Cubs let him go.
0: They let 369.
2: 369, wow.
1: How old is he?
2: He's probably in his mid-30s.
1: 33 years old. He might be able to hit 500.
0: He can get to 500.
2: If he hits 40 or 45 a year for 3 years, he would get it, right?
1: Yeah.
0: And then
1: yeah.
0: he's going to end up playing 30 years in like a beer league, like a beer softball league, and he's going to average like 75 home runs a summer in those leagues.
1: He's quietly put together a pretty nice career.
0: Yeah.
2: He could just be a Hall of Famer, swinging for the fences.
0: But what are you talking about?
1: A couple years away. If he has a couple more years like he's had, he's going to get there. 500 home runs get you in these days, right?
0: Yeah. Yeah. That's usually a benchmark. But getting back to your, you know, lamenting the Seattle Mariners, I think that's kind of indicative of what baseball has become, right? It's just, it's feast or famine. It's a home run or strikeout. And then, like, what's happening now, I think, is that's being exacerbated by the fact that the pitching is so ridiculous across the board now, where, you know, every pitching staff has like 10 guys that can hit like 9,900 miles an hour on the gun and kind of sit there. And so the hitting has become that much more difficult. The batting average generally throughout the league, like the league wide batting average is like at a near all time low. And that's because I think the pitching has gotten so good. And then you compare that or combine that with the approach and because of all the analytics and what the hitting approach and philosophy has become now where it's like, all right, even if there's a shift on, which, you know, now is limited, we're just going to try to swing over it. We're going to try to hit the ball over the fence, because over the course of 162 games, you know, this is going to produce X amount of runs. And, you know, I've always been one who is skeptical of that because when you get into the postseason where bases and at bats all of a sudden become much more valuable, right? And at a much higher premium, it's like you have to sort of change that philosophy. But at that time, it's like, how do you change your philosophy when you've been doing it for an entire regular season? But I think it's just that. It's the combination of this is the approach that they're taking now. And now you have unprecedented levels of pitching quality across the league. So how are you supposed to be, you know, offensively consistent in that way?
1: I think at some point they're going to have to make some kind of change, don't you think?
0: What could they do?
1: Can't you lower, once you lower the mound or put the mound farther away? Look, what did Jacob
2: Mizrowski,
1: didn't he just throw a pitch 104.8 miles per hour?
2: He did.
0: In like the eighth inning.
2: Yeah.
1: What are we talking about here?
0: He was throwing 103 still in the eighth inning of a start.
1: 103?
0: Yeah.
1: Mason Miller for the Padres, I just watched a couple of weeks ago. His Merritt came in and it was like 101, 103, 100 ball game. It was just like,
0: it's stupid, man. Like, it's ridiculous. Like, superhuman stuff.
1: Yeah.
0: I mean, they are absolutely taking this to, like, the limitations of what is supposed to be considered humanly possible. And everybody's able to do it now. Like, the velocity and stuff is crazy.
1: So I'm just saying, for me, it's starting to take away from, and I've been watching a couple of Sunday night games. It's starting to take away a little. Like, I'm really
0: starting to notice. But what can they do? You're talking about moving back the mound?
1: Maybe. Or, I don't know. How do you give the batter, like, a little bit longer time to see the ball coming in? Wouldn't that help the batter? I mean, feels like at some point you got to do something. I don't know. Maybe it's just me. I don't know.
0: I mean, I think changing the philosophy, like trying to go back to a hitting philosophy.
1: Oh, so you think that there are things you can do in terms of the way things are set up now, for like a better approach for a hitter to be able to be more successful?
0: Well, I don't know. I mean, I'm, you know, we're just thinking on the fly here, but I'm wondering if a shift in philosophy and
1: approach. I just think the pitchers are too good.
0: But if you're also swinging for the fences when you're going up against that kind of pitching, I think that's just going to make it even worse, right? It's going to compound the challenge. But if you go up there sort of in more of an old school philosophy and ideal where it's like, all right, I'm going to try to see if I can make good contact here. I'm going to try to see if I can hit to all fields. I think that might change a little bit of some of the offensive production. It's not going to be as many home runs. It's not going to be necessarily
1: that, right?
0: As many of that. What?
1: But then they would be doing that, right?
0: When well, they weren't doing players... that when they were allowing the full-on shifts where you could send like seven guys over to one side of the infield. You would think, well, it'll police itself because hitters will just poke it the other way into the open area and they'll get on base. Right. But they weren't doing that. They were still trying to hit through the shift and hit over the shift. And so I think it's the stubbornness of what the league has decided to do by and large because of the analytics and because of the metrics and all of that stuff. It's the stubbornness of that I think is getting in the way of what could be a more natural and organic evolution with regard to the kind of pitching they're seeing.
2: You know, one thing you noticed when you mentioned a minute ago, Cano, about the batting averages, I always check the top 10. I always enjoyed that since I was a kid. And you look at the top 10 when it's in the local paper, you see it elsewhere, and there's maybe three players in each league that are hitting over 300.
1: That's crazy.
2: Shohei Ohtani was like seventh in the league the other day at like 288.
0: I know.
2: That never used to be the case, and you see it every year now.
0: Yeah. Yeah.
1: I'm at the point where I just like a good bunt down the third base line. Like, I don't know.
0: I mean, who doesn't like a good drag bunt? Who doesn't like a good drag bunt,
2: man? You don't see those anymore.
0: We haven't seen that at all. But I do think that those are some of the ways that you can push back against the quality of pitching that we're seeing, right? So you got to kind of use that to your advantage. And so I think the change in philosophy can help. And if that doesn't seem like it is plausible, or that doesn't seem like it's something that teams are going to be willing to wrestle their way out of, you know, as far as what the approach is now, then, yeah, maybe you do have to consider something more drastic, like moving back the mound. But I wouldn't necessarily want to see that, you know? I don't know. There's something weird about that.
2: What about the philosophy that has been out there for maybe a decade or a little bit less about just hitting the ball as hard as you can? The analytics will show, just hit a fly ball. Don't try to hit those singles. Like, kind of what you guys are talking about, the philosophy not just to hit homers, but going after extra base hits, and batters are taught just to hit the ball high and up there and hope for extra base hits at least.
1: Yeah.
2: And that's probably part of the reason the batting averages are a little bit down, too.
1: Right. Well, that's what they're doing now. And, I mean, they're doing it because that's what the analytics say, right? They're obviously following the analytics. So I'm just saying it's resulting in a game that is finding a little boring.
0: I mean, I think this is a conversation that people have been having for quite a few years now. Right. I think people are getting frustrated.
1: Well, it's just
0: frustrated.
1: Getting worse and worse.
0: Yeah, I mean, exactly.
1: Teams are just adding more and more arms to their stat, their
0: that's
1: rotations.
0: The thing.
1: Where it's like the fifth inning, man. The fifth inning, they're down two runs, and they're bringing in a guy throwing 99 from the left. It's like, usually, like your top reliever, maybe one guy could do that. Now your whole bullpen's doing that.
0: Which is what's crazy, right? Because you have this All-American talent in Isaiah Magdaleno, right, who is going to be very interested in what happens in the upcoming MLB draft. And it's like, he sits at, what, 89? Right? Yeah. I mean, maybe he can get to 92. He can touch 92 on occasion, but we saw that sort of decline over the course of a lot of innings as a starter this season where he was maxing out around 89, maybe 90. With what is an elite, like, elite changeup, right? A pitch that is most definitely a professional level pitch, as an out pitch, and he can throw different versions of it. But if he's not hitting 97, if he's not sitting at 97, 98, is that draftable? Like, do you think in a 20-round draft that teams are going to look at that and think like, oh, yeah, that's a guy that we want to draft with the intention of him making it to the show? Like, I hope that he gets drafted, but I do think that the skepticism behind whether or not he does is absolutely tied to the fact that everybody in that league right now is throwing mad smoke, high 90s, if not triple digits. And it's, if you're not doing that, you're behind the eight ball.
2: Who's the fastest pitcher in Hawaii, would you know, as far as overall average speed?
0: Like right now?
2: Yeah, on the staff of the past season.
0: Oh, well, I think Liam O'Brien was the guy who was hitting like 95, 96. Mm-hmm. Hickey Robello can ramp it up a little bit. Brody Martin Grzelcyk, who, as it turns out, has just entered the transfer portal, he was a guy that could ramp up the velo a little bit. I think they had really high hopes for that. That one hurts. I think that one hurts. But you would expect, with the departure of Keith Zuniga to USC, USC taking all kinds of UH assistant coaches across all kinds of sports. But you would guess that when you lose a pitching coach, especially someone as well-liked as Zuni, that could have an impact. I'm not saying that was the reason that Brody decided to do that, but I'd imagine that didn't help in the idea of him staying.
1: The funny thing about Magdaleno, and maybe I'll make this prediction on air, I think he'll end up making more money for a major Division I program next year than he will in the draft, and you'll see him go somewhere else.
2: So because NIL money, the reason he's leaving, because it was written by Steven Seid that he didn't make a dollar in NIL last year.
1: I didn't know that. He didn't make a dollar? Wow.
2: That's what Steven crazy.
0: I think there's a little bit of money for some of these guys, but it's not a whole lot. And some of the guys that have been getting the money are the guys that have been around for, you know, a little bit longer. Like Benzigo Namoa maybe got like a little bit of scratch with some of this stuff. Some of the local guys maybe have had a little bit of that. But, there wasn't a whole lot of NIL stuff for Mags. And you'd imagine, hey, look, drafted or not, there's going to be an opportunity for this guy to play at a big-time program because but even in the college game, you got guys, you watch the College World Series, right? And there's guys like throwing 96, 97. But at the college level, it's not quite as necessary or required, especially if you have an outpitch like his changeup. So I think he's going to get a bag, and it's probably going to come from a legit power conference power team.
1: He can be a number one or a number two for a team.
0: Like, he could go to a program
1: that
0: has College World Series aspirations.
1: 100%. And it seems like for a guy like him that doesn't throw at 90, you know, 95, 96 like that, you know, where is he going to get drafted? I haven't followed it as much as I used to, but I imagine it's like, okay, he's probably not a top 2-3 round pick. Well, what are you going to pay for a fourth round pick or a fifth round pick? And how does that compare to in this NIL or a Division One program? Hey, I can get a number one starter and maybe make a World Series run with this guy. So I don't know.
0: That's
1: It'll
0: an
1: be
0: interesting
1: curious
0: prediction.
1: To see how it works out.
0: Yeah, that's an interesting, like the financial aspect of it. Like what is possible?
1: These big
0: for
1: time
0: him,
1: programs
0: possible.
1: Are throwing around some serious money in baseball.
0: It's crazy.
1: The numbers
0: you're
1: starting to hear
0: when
1: are
0: you
1: like,
0: get into the
1: wow.
0: SEC and Big Ten and those, it's wild. They are not messing around. So yeah, I would hope that he has a bag on the other side of this. You know, Pal Eldridge though, man. God bless that dude. He is a baseball purist. He's been watching the game. He's been scouting the game his entire life, and he puts it in such simplistic terms sometimes where he's just like, I don't know, last I checked, if you're a pitcher, your primary job is to get people out. And does Isaiah Magdaleno get people out? Yes, with regularity, sometimes with ease, sometimes at unprecedented strikeout levels. And it's like, yeah, that's kind of, we get lost in the sauce sometimes. It's like, that's kind of the whole goal here is, can you get guys out? And that guy can get guys out. And so maybe that will bleed through at least to some franchise or team out there that decides, you know what, maybe it is worth using a draft pick here on this guy.
1: Yeah.
0: So we'll see what happens.
1: So let me just get this straight. Giannis got traded, and we just opened with 20 minutes of baseball.
0: That's right. Well, he was wearing the Mets shirt.
1: That's right.
0: All right, Gary, what are you leaving us with?
2: I heard this earlier today, but it's interesting. I want to get your thoughts because it was announced that Linda Cohen from ESPN SportsCenter is retiring a week from
0: that
2: today.
0: That was your
2: June
0: worst
2: 30th.
0: Yesterday, right?
1: That was my best.
0: Oh, best. Sorry.
2: I heard the worst. I didn't hear the best.
0: Oh, you were celebrating. I thought you were. Yeah, okay. Yeah, it was
2: but
0: your best.
2: My topic today was because, I mean, she'd been doing it 34 years. She'd done more SportsCenter than anybody else. Who is your favorite SportsCenter host? Now, besides Larry and Neil, which were a little biased and understandably so, and they deserve it, I would go with Chris Berman first. And there's been a
0: Chris
2: few.
0: Chris Berman's great. The nicknames are great.
2: I used to tape it because you didn't want to miss Chris Berman and the nicknames.
0: But what about you guys? Dan Patrick and Keith Olbermann, that was the big show.
2: The big show on
1: Sunday
2: nights.
1: That was the big show. And so I don't know if you guys have seen this, but Rich Eisen's doing a YouTube like podcast series where he's interviewing SportsCenter hosts. So Berman. No, Dan Patrick was his first episode. Berman was his second episode, or vice versa. Anyway, I watched the Dan Patrick one, and they had, like, lengthy clips of the Dan Patrick and Keith Olbermann shows where it wasn't – I mean, they bantered back and forth for 2 minutes going into a segment before they even got to. And that was the beauty of that show, where it was witty, it was funny, it was completely different, and it's never been matched ever since.
0: No,
1: so for
0: exactly.
1: me, the big show, there's never been another big show, and that was the best SportsCenter by far.
0: Well, that was at a time – like, that was the golden era, I remember, because that was at a time where you would put SportsCenter, especially with those guys – up against like other primetime programming.
1: Yes.
0: Like it was just like watching the Tonight Show or something. It was like, oh, we got to watch SportsCenter with Dan Patrick and Keith Olbermann. Like that was a different kind of thing. It doesn't exist in that way anymore.
1: It doesn't. But I watched those clips again and I thought there is room for a show like this in 2026 where if I'm watching not just for the highlights, but also for what these two guys have to say. And if they're funny and they go back and forth and they make me laugh, it's almost like a combination of a sports highlight show and a late night talk show with what they did. Like I was like, there is definitely room for something like that in 2026. I feel like because it wasn't them two sitting there talking about, oh, this guy's a failure or who's more important or did they blow it or did someone win it? It was just funny banter about sports and life and the game and everything else. And it doesn't get any better than that.
0: Scott Van Pelt has a little bit of that. I mean, that's a pretty across the spectrum type of show, right?
1: Yeah.
0: Where he does, you know, I think his interviews are some of the best. Mm-hmm. There are different facets to it. They do some lighthearted stuff, you know, as well as the highlights. I think Scott Van Pelt hits kind of a nice little strum there, a good chord, I think, with the tone of that show. But are you talking about something to the effect of, like, doing, like, a monologue and, like, that whole thing?
1: Not necessarily a monologue, but it's just they open each segment with these, like, I mean, it was like a minute, 90 seconds where they were just going back and forth before they get into anything. You don't really see that these days. It was more, it was just a little bit more of like a comedy show, but a serious sports show. And the way they blended the two together was so genius.
0: Yeah.
1: If you could find two people that are that good at that job, I think there would be a market for people to watch that.
0: I think, you know, and we can lament some of the decision-making behind, you know, what ESPN has done and who they've decided to let loose and cut, you know, and trim down and who they have given the mass majority of their money to. But I think they're clearly of the thinking that there's not a lot of benefit to building a show around highlights anymore when people can just go to YouTube and just watch highlights on their own time when that's available, when that's ready. And so I think they just view that as like that's a non-starter, that's a loser. And so you have to have these other elements. You have to have Kendrick Perkins arguing with Tim Legler as to who has more pressure on them going into a game too, and like just some really kind of pedantic stuff.
2: With what you just said, I remember asking Neil Everett about that maybe 10 years ago or so, and he said basically what you just said: you can get highlights everywhere you go now on your phone and everything, so we have to be more than that. We're going to do interviews with celebrities every Friday in L.A. at SportsCenter. They would have a celebrity in the studio, and he said for the reasons you exactly just stated. There was a book written called The Big Show, and it was by Dan Patrick and Keith Olbermann. I know I have it somewhere, but it described...
0: Oh, yeah. I read that book.
2: It was a really interesting book, but you're right. Those guys were the best. I also would put, though, Rich Eisen and Stuart Scott. I thought they brought a lot of personality, too.
0: When Rich Eisen would do the... Skip Carey impression, because you know everyone watched Skip Carey when during the Atlanta Braves coverage, and he would kind of do the Skip Carey when he would do like a Braves highlight. He'd be like, "There's a drive," and like just he had that really unique voice, and then he would do the "Say hello to my little friend." Like that one's pretty good too. Rich Eisen had some good ones. I was a big fan of that. The catchphrase, they turned it into an art form. That's also something that maybe doesn't quite exist in the same way with the current fleet of anchors as well.
2: Stuart Scott, cooler than the other side of the pillow.
0: All-timer. That's all-timer. I still think of that every time I flip the pillow over.
2: I think of
0: Stuart Scott and cooler than the other side of the pillow, and that hits so close to home. All right, Gary, appreciate
2: it,
0: man.
2: Show, guys.
0: Yeah, we probably should talk some NBA at some point. You know, it's like the draft today. Giannis just got traded. Julius Randle is going to NBA purgatory with the Brooklyn Nets. I feel very, very bad for that guy.
1: I got to be honest. I thought that handoff was in Fuego.
0: Oh, by the way, a little breaking news. Guess who just scored his first goal of the World Cup?
1: Does it rhyme with Momaldo?
0: Yes, it rhymes with Schmishpiano Schmanaldo.
1: They started him and he scored?
0: He scored.
1: Look at Portugal.
0: He scored.
1: Rewarded for that loyalty.
0: That's right. He scored in the 6th minute.
1: Big match for Portugal.
0: That's right. My doppelganger, Cristiano Ronaldo.
1: Got to be able to take care of Uzbekistan.
0: They're up 2-0 on Uzbekistan. All right, more World Cup updates.
1: And
0: we'll talk a little NBA when we come back.
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5: On the west side, there's just one incident. There's been a stalled bus on the ramp from the H1 westbound to Kunia Road. The ramp has been closed while the bus is being moved. The townbound freeway traffic looks okay, but it is slow from the Kunia Road on-ramp to Kaahumanu. At the Middle Street merge, there's a jam now, but no long backups. The east side traffic is good, but the H1 is getting slow at McCulloch. Windward traffic looking good on the Poly-Billy-K-B-K and the H3.
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14: 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Let's Talk Sports with Kanoa Leahy and Billy Hall on ESPN Honolulu is brought to you by Domino's Pizza of Hawaii. We deliver aloha.
0: What's up? Welcome back. Let's Talk Sports. Kanoa, Billy, Chris. Here on ESPN Honolulu. Big thanks to Gary Dickman for handing things off to us. A much more harmonious handoff, wouldn't you say, Billy Hull?
1: I think you guys did a very good job.
0: And of course, we haven't talked about Giannis Antetokounmpo getting traded to the Heat yet.
1: And we're going to for a while.
0: We will.
1: We're doing something else very important right now.
0: Well, 808-296-1500, the number to call or text. Texter says, did any of you see Sunday Night Baseball? John Kruk with a microphone is a journey, as he usually is on the Phillies broadcast. He said he didn't know what Where's Waldo was and almost went on a rant about the children's show Caillou, LOL. He didn't know where's
1: John
0: Waldo was.
1: Kruk is a national treasure.
0: He really is.
1: I remember him all the way back to, you remember the Best Damn Sports Show period? I would watch that show religiously. He always had his segment, Kruk You. Man, he was the best. John Kruk is, I love that guy.
0: The Best Damn Sports Show period.
1: Yeah, with,
0: Chris so Rose was the host?
1: Chris Rose with Tom Arnold, DeMarco, the original one was DeMarco Farr, Tom Arnold, John Kruk, and I think there was one more.
0: I mean, that was at the front end, right? Like, because that was, so you had, like, Pardon the Interruption kind of came out, and that sort of started a lot of the more, like, debate show stuff and culture. But Best Damn Sports, so, like, they kind of set a precedent as well, and I think we're seeing the effects of that with, like, all the bar stools and all the different kinds of podcasts out there.
1: Yeah, but Best Damn Sports Show. Oh, it was, and then the lady. I think I see her, like, on Inside Edition now. Lisa Guerrero.
0: Oh, Lisa. That's right. She was on that show. You're right. Yes. Texter says, I grew up a big Dodger fan in the 70s and would listen to all their games on the radio, but I find baseball unwatchable now. Too much of a pitcher's game. Maybe the pitcher's mound further away and lowering it or making it four strikes and you're out rather than three would help. Are you ready for a 3-3 count, Billy Hull?
1: No. It's too much. Too much. My brain would explode. Like the idea, though.
0: We were talking about SportsCenter. They just don't do SportsCenter the way they used to, right? The classic days of Chris Berman back in, like, the OG days, the big show with Dan Patrick and Keith Olbermann, Neil Avery, Larry Beal, all these household names that were SportsCenter anchors. They don't really do it in the same way. I think SVP does a really, really good job. And that one hits a certain chord that I think is pretty updated, sort of built around the times and some of the evolution of the industry. But they don't really do it the way that they did before. Which got us thinking, your favorite SportsCenter catchphrases. In fact, it's top five time. Time for your top five SportsCenter anchor catchphrases, Billy.
1: Top five. Wow, this is really hard. This is, might be the most pressure-filled one because I got to get this right. All right. I got a couple also receiving votes.
0: Me too.
1: Also receiving votes, Stuart Scott. Booyah!
0: Oh, that's in my also receiving votes as well. Yeah. Booyah.
1: So,
0: I mean, that you could apply that to anything, right?
1: Like, yeah.
0: Hey, batter at the plate, booyah. Hey, alley-oop, booyah.
1: Yeah.
0: Like, it was very versatile. The most versatile of all the catchphrases.
1: I agree.
0: Think.
1: Also receiving votes, En Fuego.
0: Oh, En Fuego's good. Yes. Dan Patrick.
1: All right, top five. Here we go. Number five. He got it.
0: Oh.
1: Number four, from way downtown. Bang.
0: Way

0: Bang Bang?
1: Yes, yes. Number three. There's another Keith Olbermann one, but this one's not as known. This, but it just makes me laugh. He's listed as day to day, but really, aren't we all? Number two. Bartender, how about a shot of Jack? Neil Everett.
0: Oh, wow.
1: And then number one, you can't stop him. You can only hope to contain him.
0: Oh, wow.
1: The great Dan Patrick.
0: That's a great one. Can't stop him, only hope to contain him. That is an all-time classic one.
1: You had a couple on yours that I tried to stay away from because okay. There's some really good ones.
0: All right, we'll do my also receiving votes. I'm trying to think of the name of the SportsCenter anchor. He was kind of like a dry-humored guy. He's not with
1: Kenny Mayne.
0: Thank you very
1: Seattle's
0: much, Billy.
1: Best.
0: Thank you very much, Billy.
1: It's not iffy if it's Griffey.
0: But he would say this thing. He'd be like, "Oh, and that's his the 32nd home run. Not in this game. That would be a record." That was one of my favorite. That's also receiving votes. I have Enfuego. I have Booyah. Also receiving votes. Chris Berman. He could go all the way, which actually was a Howard Cosell. Line and Howard Cosell-ism that he kind of adopted. All right, my top five, The Whiff. Number four, this is Neil Everett. Bartender, Jack!
1: Yeah.
0: Number three, Larry Beal, Aloha Means Goodbye. Number two, back. Yeah, that's Chris Berman. And number one, Stuart Scott, Cooler Than the Other Side of the Pillow.
1: That's number one?
0: That's number one for me.
1: Wow.
0: Yeah.
1: Remember Kenny Mayne? I don't know what that pitch was, but it tastes like chicken. I loved Kenny Mayne.
0: Kenny Mayne was great.
1: He was the Northwest guy, so he was always every time he was doing Seattle highlights.
0: Thank you for coming over. I just had a little blank spot there, but you're right. Kenny Mayne was his dry, like sarcastic humor was so perfect.
1: Did he have the one where it's deep and I don't think it's playable? No, that was I'm looking at him. I'm saying Neil, not Tom.
0: That's deep and I don't think it's playable.
1: Or maybe was that Olbermann? I don't know.
0: That's a tough one. Who did that one? Deep and I don't think it's playable. All right. We'll leave
1: he
0: that
1: shoots,
0: out there.
1: He scores.
0: If anybody knows the author of It's Deep and I Don't Think It's Playable.
1: That's a good one. I don't know. From Way Downtown. Bang.
0: Way Downtown Bang
1: favorite.
0: Is great.
1: I think that might be my favorite.
0: All right. We're going to go ahead and take a break. We'll talk about Giannis. Possibly with Jordan Helly, who's going to join us on the other side. We'll definitely talk some soccer. By the way, Portugal up on Uzbekistan 2-0 at the latest update. We will take a break. 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
3: So drive down the Woodbury Coast on Kamehameha Highway is fine. And it's clear coming over the mountains on the Poly, the Wichita, and the H3. From the east, Kalani Amoli Highway remains clear, but the H1 is slow from the Harding Avenue overpass to McCulley. The H1 townbound on the west side is below the speed limit from Cunia Road to the Wyava Road overpass. From there, you'll move at a good pace until you get to the usual morning jam and back. That's at the Middle Street merge.
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0: Let's Talk Sports. Kanoa Billy, ESPN Honolulu. All right, we have we're going to be getting Jordan Helly on the line here shortly, but in the interim, let's take a phone call. We have Neil calling in. Neil, what's up?
1: Hey, what's up, boys? So, top five catchphrases from SportsCenter. Of course, you guys mentioned most of the ones I was going to do, like you always do, but one of my favorites is just one word from the old CB, gone.
0: Oh, gone.
1: You know, with the guttural inflection, of course.
0: Yes.
1: And also Chris Berman's rumbling, bumbling, stumbling.
0: Yeah, that's a good one. God, he has like so many. He had so many, plus the nicknames. Yeah, he was the king of the catchphrases, I think.
1: But, you know, I don't have five, but I do have this one that I remember is, and even with derogatory credit, you can own a brand new car.
0: Who's that?
1: That's Kenny Mayne. That's Kenny Mayne. The deadpan.
0: Yeah.
1: Witless, witty humor of Kenny Mayne, because the dude looks like he could be a used car salesman,
0: yeah,
1: and probably could say, even with derogatory credit, you too can own a brand new car.
0: That is great. Kenny Mayne does sort of have that look, right? Like the divorced guy who's a used car salesman who will sometimes disclose too much personal information to his client when he's trying to sell him a car.
1: Right. I mean, you know, and the New York, I mean, we all knew that the New York Giants were the New York Giants that played football at the Meadowlands. But Chris Berman, bless his heart, had to remind us that these were the New York football Giants.
0: That's right. That's right. Yeah, the New York football Giants.
1: He also was the dude who coined the phrase that we all know it as, the iconic old cold Lambeau Field as the frozen tundra.
0: Yeah, that frozen tundra. The frozen tundra of Lambeau Field.
1: Exactly. Dude, that's a darn good impression.
0: But that was actually from the old NFL films. No, it was from the old...
1: Ed Sable, rather?
0: No, it was before that. They had John Vicenda. John Facenda was the old
1: Facenda.
0: Was the
1: yeah,
0: old bro. Like the original NFL voice yearbook of NFL films, and he was the one that had the frozen tundra of Lambeau Field.
1: The old NFL yearbooks, right?
0: Yeah, right.
1: Yeah, but you know what? I mean, it's gotta be the greatest SportsCenter anchor to me has got to be Stuart Scott, because Stuart Scott changed the lexicon of how you call a game. How you react to a highlight, you know, just, I mean, and bless him for all that he did for cancer research. Him, Jimmy V, all those guys, Dick Vitale, you know, doing so much for cancer research. And, you know, you can beat it. And when you get to, and one of my favorites, and I want to leave you with this tearjerker, is from Stuart Scott when he said, when you get too tired to fight, let somebody else fight for you.
0: Yeah.
1: And I, you know, my mom is a cancer survivor, and I love her to death. And, you know, when I hear that, it makes me want to fight hard for her, too.
0: That's awesome, man. Bless you and your mom. Thanks a lot, Neil. We always appreciate hearing from you, buddy.
1: Appreciate you guys. Have a good day.
2: Have a good day.
0: 808-296-1500, the number to call or text. All right, we're going to switch to our guest here. We have Jordan Helly, who joins us from the island of Maui. He's a regular, of course, on the show, usually on Tuesdays. Jordan, good morning. How you doing?
3: I'm good, guys. I'm good. Not as good as our guy Cristiano Ronaldo, though.
0: I mean, yeah.
3: He doesn't follow me.
0: So what do you think about this whole Cristiano Ronaldo
2: thing?
0: Hold on
2: real quick. Just want to throw this out there. He has just scored again. Two goals now for Ronaldo.
0: Exactly. So it's now 3-0 Portugal over Uzbekistan. Cristiano Ronaldo has scored two
2: 3-0.
0: Goals.
2: 3-0. Look at you.
0: In the 6th and 39th minute. We were talking about Portugal possibly having a Cristiano Ronaldo problem, Jordan. How do you view Cristiano Ronaldo right now within the construct of this Portugal team?
3: Well, I'll tell you what, if they could play Uzbekistan all the time, the problem might be solved. They're flowing a little better today, man. I'm not gonna lie. The second goal came on a beautiful free kick that wasn't Ronaldo. Like he acquiesced, and then Mendes take that thing. Was a beautiful strike. VAR also took off like one of the best goals I've seen all tournament from Uzbekistan. Got pulled back because there was a foul earlier in the play. It wasn't going to be 2-1, and the next thing you know, Ronaldo scoring again. They had issues to sort out. It was one game in, but yeah, he's not the guy he was, right? But they do seem to be flowing a little bit better. The attacking, and granted, they're seeing a lot more of the ball today against an Uzbekistan team that's not their equal. So if they can find a way to kind of, obviously it's so interesting because you guys juxtapose it with Argentina, right? Argentina's got all these dudes, man. Julian Alvarez and like some really world class dudes, but they really play for Messi, right? Like they have found a way to seamlessly integrate all these really talented dudes, but still have the 38 soon to be 39 year old, like on Thursday or whenever his birthday is. It's like this week. Messi is still the focal point, and it just works. And they play for each other, and Ronaldo's a little bit more of an abrasive type of player, personality notwithstanding, but just the way he plays, right? And so if Portugal can kind of find this better balance, he's still a guy who can score, right? If he's put in good spots, it's just he's not going to maybe put himself in those spots with the regularity he did in his younger days.
2: Mm-hmm. Jordan, I'm going to do the thing. I can't believe I'm going to do this because I busted Canoa's chops for this yesterday. But after the United States win on Friday, there was a lot of talk about can the United States win this entire World Cup? And I'm all about patriotism. I want to believe. That's what I want to hear about after the USA is 2-0. They don't win two matches in the same World Cup often. I'm all about give us hope, give us chance. But then you watch Argentina yesterday. Then France plays after them. Then Norway and that center dude that looks like a Magnus von Magnussen, like guy in the middle. You see Portugal
0: the LeBron
2: today.
0: Of soccer.
2: It's like, come on now. Like, it's hard to imagine the United States matching up on these teams. So are we still on the same kind of idea that if the United States can get to a quarterfinal, it's a huge success?
3: Yes. Yeah, absolutely. Absolutely. I'm glad the world is discovering Erling Haaland. Right,
2: yes.
3: Manchester City, Norway. Right, the dude looks like he's like maybe
0: a Hemsworth brother,
2: Canoa's doppelganger,
3: or he's like he's due to fight in Rocky VII. He's like Ivan Drago's grandson who's been summoned to take on Apollo Creed's grandnephew. There are levels to this, right? For sure. A quarterfinal would, like the United States has been, they went to the semifinals in 1930. But other than that, like
0: those
3: quarterfinals
0: the
3: in 2002, those were the days. Different world back then.
0: Quite a bit.
2: I only listen on radio.
3: Yeah. Yeah. Yeah. Some would say not that different. Look, the quarterfinals would be massive, right? I think that's the thing. Like, is the United States in a position to go like toe to toe with France or Argentina or Spain or Brazil at this point? Maybe not. Like, they're not going to be favored on those days. Over the course of time, the United States national team, in part because we've had like stellar goalkeeping and really good defenses. Have been able to kind of hang with those teams at different points, and obviously 2002 being kind of the high water mark when they made the quarterfinals that year, and were maybe a controversial handball call away from making the semifinals. Like, they're capable, right? They're capable, and I think if they can get to the quarterfinals, if they can if they can say like, hey man, we're in the last eight, we're like a top 10 nation in the world right now. I think that would be one heck of an accomplishment, right? And you never know on a given day you get in the match against one of these heavyweight high powered teams. I think they'll probably feel pretty confident that they can go at those teams and they'll have a pretty good shot, right? Not like a better than 50-50 shot or anything like that, but they've got a squad that if they're healthy, if everybody's available, that I think they'll feel like they can go toe to toe with these teams and have a little bit more than a puncher's chance, right?
2: Yeah. Okay, Jordan, pick your team. I want to know. Quarterfinal, top power, one of the heavyweights, chance to take him out. Who is that one team more than any other you'd want to see the United States play?
3: Probably England.
2: Oh.
3: Yeah, I think there's just a history. We've played them like quite a bit in World Cups, whether it was 2010 in South Africa, whether it was last time in the group stage. And they generally play them well. Like both of them were draws. Last time we played them in Qatar in 2022, like I felt like we kind of took the game to England and, honestly quite outplayed them, even though the result didn't quite match. And I think the team is, you know, firing on a much higher efficiency than it was 4 years ago, especially with some of these guys that have emerged, the Alex Freemans and whatnot, and what Pochettino has been playing. So give us the English.
0: We're talking with Jordan Helly. Jordan's our resident soccer expert. No offense, Billy. Billy has been climbing that ladder as well, but Jordan is the gold standard here, and so we utilize him a lot with some of the soccer convo. I'm wondering your thoughts here. The coverage on Fox, there have been a lot of people that have been kind of criticizing maybe some of the across-the-board mainstream coverage, certainly on ESPN's part, but they don't have the broadcast like Fox does. And there's a lot of heat being pointed in the direction of Alexi Lalas, and that's not necessarily anything that is brand new, but of course it's a larger stage now with this being a World Cup, and him standing next to Thierry Henry and Zlatan, and it seems to have exacerbated some of the Alexi Lalas venom spewing. Why does everyone hate Alexi Lalas, in your opinion? And is it justified?
3: Yeah, kinda. I mean, Lalas has been at this for a while, right? He was part of ESPN's coverage all those years when ESPN had the rights. And I haven't been a huge fan of Fox's coverage since they got the rights. It started with, the 2015 Women's World Cup, and they've basically had it since, right, that they've gotten the Euros away from ESPN as well. And ESPN's production, man, like the 2010 South Africa World Cup, 2014 in Brazil, like that was, to me, incredible. Like it really was. The resources they put in, the people they brought in together, the talent, the production, all of it is really the gold standard. I don't think Fox has come close to that. And they've made some changes this year. Like Rob Lowe had been there. Rob Stone had been their main like studio host, but they bring in Rebecca Lowe, who's on the Premier League coverage for NBC to kind of be the main studio host. And they got Henri, who's been really good with CBS's like Champions League coverage. I really like him. And Zlatan, right, who's kind of this caricature of himself, and it's funny. I mean, I think people really enjoy him. But it's just kind of funny that you've got those two guys who, you know, are some of the all-time greats. And, you know, Henri's a World Cup winner. And then there's Alexi Lalas.
0: They don't seem to like him that much either, just like being on the set with him.
3: I think they're growing on each other a little bit. I think it's kind of become a little more tongue-in-cheek. And Lalas has kind of turned himself into a little bit of the contrarian. And he knows exactly what he's doing. I mean, he wasn't always that, but he's kind of leaned into that role a little bit, kind of this hyper-patriotic, like, you know, borderline jingoistic, like, caricature. I think he wears the arrows proudly and is unafraid to kind of poke and prod, and as Ronaldo almost scores here. I think it's just a little bit of a microcosm of like all the bad things that we hate about media nowadays, where it's like it's just for the eyeballs and the clicks and just trying to cause a little consternation to draw people in. And I think the hard part is it's like you've already got all these eyeballs watching, right? And everybody, I think, almost, you know, universally has bought into this tournament and this event. Like, man, this is awesome. It's like you don't really need the contrived studio guy to bring in more eyeballs. Like, everybody's on board already, right? So we just kind of want to celebrate when it's like, could do without him.
0: I think we will have maybe a couple more minutes on the other side of this break. Jordan, are you down to stay with us for one more quick little segment? Is that cool?
3: Yeah.
0: All right. No, we will have more with Jordan Helly when we come back.
2: Talk about this Zlatan guy.
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6: There are no new accidents reported. Traffic's looking typical now after a few earlier incidents. From the west side, the slowest freeway traffic will be at the Middle Street merge. The H1 is backed up there to the Nimitz exit. The Waterloo, though, is backed up before Boulder Road. After Middle, the H1 moves better but stays below speed to the McKeithy area. The H1 westbound is slow from the Waianae exit in Kahala to the McCulley overpass. And Woodward traffic is looking good on all three highways.
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18: Hey, I just went by to watch with a whole lot of diamonds. Shawty, my time. Took a trip out.
0: Come back. We have about a minute and a half to 2 minutes left. Billy, what you got left?
2: I'm glad
0: with,
2: we kept
0: Jordan
2: for that entire time for 90 seconds of airtime.
0: I didn't realize how long that commercial break was.
2: All I want to say is, what's the deal? This Zlatan guy. Why does everyone like this Zlatan guy? All this guy was a dirty player's entire soccer career. He makes a joke like, you know, that's great. He thinks he's so funny. He barely says anything on any of these broadcasts. Every response he has is 12 words long. Nobody gets paid more per word said than Zlatan. What is the deal with Zlatan? Why does everyone like this guy? This guy's a bum.
0: Probably no surprise, right, Jordan, that Billy is running to the defense of Alexi Lalas?
2: No, I'm not defending Alexi Lawless. What are you doing with that? I'm just saying.
0: Let the record state that Billy has run to the defense of Alexi Lawless.
3: Oh, this is great because it's on the halftime show now on Fox, and they like go to, you know, they cut to the, it's Alexi Lawless' turn. Here's his bio. And then we go to Zlatan, and we go to his bio. And now we're going to go to Thierry Henry and his bio. It's like, oh my God, why is one of these guys on the set?
2: Is that what's happening here? Is that really what it is?
3: Yeah. Zlatan, he is enigmatic for sure. And, he is a third person kind of guy. I don't know if he's for everybody. Yeah, apparently he's not for Billy.
2: Dirty player.
0: All right. Well, I'm glad we brought Jordan back so that Billy could, you know what, on Zlatan.
3: He's the Draymond of this set.
0: Hey, Jordan, we appreciate it always, man. We'll talk to you again soon. Have a good one, dude.
3: See you guys.
2: See you, Jordan.
0: All right, hour two coming up.
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25: There are no new accidents reported. Traffic's looking typical now after a few earlier incidents. From the west side, the slowest freeway traffic will be at the Middle Street merge. The H1 is backed up there to the Nimitz exit. The Moanalua, though, is backed up before Pulaloa Road. After Middle, the H1 moves better but stays below speed to the Makiki area. The H1 westbound is slow from the Waianae exit in Kahala to the McCulley overpass. And Woodward traffic is looking good on all three highways.
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0: All right, welcome back. Hour number two of the program. Big mahalo for Jordan Helly to stick with us for two segments, or more like 1.2 segments.
2: Just to hear me yell about Zlatan.
0: Yeah, that was hilarious. Great usage of the extra time with Jordan there.
2: Thank you very much.
0: Hour number two of the program, 808-296-1500 is the number to call or text. Texter says, Tom Herman, was that the sportscaster you were trying to think of? So we were trying to remember who came up with that's deep and I don't think it's playable as a catchphrase among SportsCenter anchors. And as it turns out, we looked it up, it was Keith Olbermann.
2: Yeah.
0: Keith Olbermann did that one. So, one of the all-timers there.
2: I was trying to remember Tom Meese, I think is his name, right? Remember, I think he had that drowning accident.
0: That's right.
2: Yeah, but he was one of the originals.
0: That's right.
2: He was good, too.
0: That's right. This texter says, does Billy like soccer because it's a sport that also has players who flop a lot? Seems to be a pattern. A whole lot of SGAs out there on the pitch. Am I
2: Why
0: right?
2: Why do you waste your time texting into the show, Kanoa? That's annoying.
0: It's the only way I can get a word in is if you think that I'm reading a text. All right, so we should probably talk about the fact that, you know, it's like the NBA draft today, and Giannis Antetokounmpo just got traded to the Miami Heat.
2: This finally happened?
0: This is a blockbuster, yes. And it was funny, right, the timeline. You had the front office of the Milwaukee Bucks saying that they wanted to initiate and complete some kind of deal involving Giannis before the draft. And here we are, day of the draft, night before the draft, they announced that Giannis is, in fact, heading to Miami. And the Milwaukee Bucks are getting, this is again still according to sources, but this is going to be made official here shortly. But the Milwaukee Bucks are getting a bit of a haul. So the Heat get Giannis and Bobby Portis in exchange for Tyler Hero, Kalel Ware, Jaime Jaquez Jr., Kasparis Iachachunas, three first round picks, one pick swap, and one second round pick.
2: Wow.
0: So the Heat are sending Milwaukee unprotected first rounders in 2031 and 2033, along with the number 13, a pick swap in 2030, and a 2033 second rounder. So, Billy, you look at this trade. Obviously, the Heat went out and Pat Riley decided, let's go all in to get a big whale. They get Giannis, but they give up a lot, and that sacrifices a lot of their would-be depth, at least at the moment. Obviously, there are more moves that are coming down the road here for Miami, but they might be a little bit limited money-wise. You still have the Norman Powell situation and contract situation that has to take place. He's going to have to cooperate with this. You know, there are going to be some challenges here, potentially. You have Andrew Wiggins, who also has to kind of cooperate, contractually speaking, with this stuff. What do you think about this trade?
2: I think this whole thing has been fascinating to watch, and we have to mention that the Boston Celtics were supposedly in the running. Now, it's still unclear exactly if Jaylen Brown was available, but I'll start here. We kind of at the beginning of all this said that Miami is the most interested, and Miami is where Giannis is, one of the places he wants to go, but what kind of package would they come up with? Well, it turns out they basically gave Milwaukee everything they had to get this guy, and I don't know necessarily if that was in the plans 6 weeks ago, 2 months ago, you know, back when we were talking about the trade deadline. But it's clear as this thing kept going on that Milwaukee was really doing some serious negotiating. And I'm really curious because they kind of pitted Boston and Miami against each other. And I don't know if that got Pat Riley to say, you know what, we've got to make this happen. I've got to stick it to Boston. I'm going to throw in maybe some picks that I wasn't planning on throwing in because he gave up a ton. And so now you look at it where, yes, Miami got this guy, Giannis Antetokounmpo, who, you look at it, he's going to be his 14th year. He's coming off an injury. He's only 31 years old. How much of an injury concern do you have with him? But at the same time, you just added him to a team with Bam Adebayo. You're going to be able to build around them. Maybe you're not going to have a ton of money to use, but you're going to get guys. We've seen this happen before in some situations. You're going to get shooters. You know, you mentioned the other guys that are there. I'm fascinated by the whole thing. Like, I want to know how serious Boston was in this. I want to know if this was a whole ploy by the Bucks in order to drive up the number or drive up what they could get from Miami for him. Was Jaylen Brown a part of this? And if so, there's also a little to this of what did Miami just do now by getting Giannis after all of this Boston talk? Where now, how's Jaylen Brown going to react to this? Where they basically, depending upon who you were listening to, they were willing to trade Jaylen Brown for Giannis. How does Jaylen Brown now go back to the Celtics and feel about this? So there are a lot of things at play here. At the end of the day, I think both teams probably got what they wanted. I think Miami gets the superstar. And Milwaukee's got a real good chance here because if it doesn't work out in Miami, if Giannis is hurt, if Bam gets hurt, they're not going to be good. I mean, those two guys have to stay healthy for 82 games. And in this changing landscape of the NBA where guys are just getting hurt year after year, it's tough to the 82 game schedule with the pace of play. You're seeing all these different superstars get injuries. Milwaukee's banking on when those first round picks come in 2031 and 2033, Giannis is going to be what in his 17th, 18th seasons by then? Is Miami going to be good then? Are these picks going to be something for us? So I think Milwaukee is a winner here. Miami ultimately got the guy they want in Giannis, so they're kind of a winner. And I think the little bit of a loser here is the Boston Celtics.
0: Yeah, I mean, what they sacrificed was, and maybe they drove the price up, and that helps to overall, they're thinking, you know, the net positive for us is that this turns out to be a net negative for the Heat. Even though you bring in Giannis, and I don't really understand some of the Giannis skepticism that's out there, seemingly, where it's like, yeah, he's 31, he's coming off of injuries. Like, the dude was top four in the MVP voting 7 of the last 8 years. When he was out there on the floor last year, he was, again, elite. Like, elite level. Like, this guy has it. I think he was referred to by Ernie Johnson in an interview on the Lebatard Show as a megastar. He's not a superstar. He's a megastar. And there is a select few of those guys. And I think Giannis is among that crew, is of that ilk. And so I don't really understand the Giannis skepticism. Of course, the injury thing is a concern. But he's 31. He's not 41. Like, I think we can kind of put some of this stuff into perspective here. Right. And he's coming off of a season where he didn't play 81 games. And so I think that there's a caveat you can attach to this thing. It was a lot, though. And I think, to your point, what the Celtics now pay, and you know, not literally, but what they now have to reckon with is they have a disgruntled Jaylen Brown on their hands, a guy who takes this stuff seemingly very personally and is not scared to talk openly about it. I'm imagining that we're going to get a Jaylen Brown stream any moment now where he is going to make some of his opinions known. And if you're the Celtics, why are you messing with that? You have this tandem of guys, Jaylen Brown and Jason Tatum. They are proven commodities. They have turned, you know, this may have been thought of as a bit of an experiment with two guys that are sort of similarly fashioned in terms of their position play and skill sets and size and frame and all that kind of stuff. But you have already proven that that can work. You have turned yourself into a perennial contender in the Eastern Conference with that combination, with the depth that you have been able to build. And hey, look, can they change some of the style of play a little bit? Can they maybe ease back on just the chucking of threes and living or dying by that? Yeah, absolutely. But the combination and tandem of these two guys has been proven and vetted. And for them to now shake that up, right, whether it was, you know, purposeful to try to drive up the price on Giannis, but what they now have to deal with and reckon with, I think could be an absolute net negative for the Boston Celtics.
2: Well, here's the other thing, and there's a lot of reporting out there that you wonder just how serious is all of this, because you saw the thing in the last 24 hours about Hugo Gonzalez and the Celtics. That's where they drew the line, is they didn't want to throw in a Hugo Gonzalez. Like, really? You're not going to throw in that guy in order to get a Giannis? Or another name was, I think, Shireman.
0: Yeah, Shireman.
2: And yeah. Tanner, who's a full-blown, you know, Celtics fan, we were talking last week on the show that he wanted to keep this group together. He didn't want Giannis. So, fine. I get that. But if you don't want him, how does this help you in any way by putting Jaylen Brown through this mess? And if you're putting Jaylen Brown out there and you are shopping him, why wouldn't you throw in a Shireman or a Hugo Gonzalez? Like, why would you always be like, no, that's the line? So there's just a lot of weird things out there that makes you wonder exactly what Boston was doing. But at the same time, I don't think we knew exactly how much Miami was going to throw into this. And so I do believe that they probably had to throw in an extra pick, maybe an extra pick swap, some of that stuff. Because we were talking about Chet Holmgren potentially. And being a guy you trade, because it just seemed like that's better. That's better than what you're going to get from Miami or some of these other teams. But ultimately, what Miami gave Milwaukee, if you're trying to rebuild, and rebuild doesn't mean you go from a Giannis to a Jaylen Brown and still pay that guy $53 million. A rebuild is you get a whole bunch of picks.
0: Correct.
2: And you completely just,
0: yes,
2: you know, get rid of everybody and start brand new. This is the kind of deal you want, because you've got picks coming up in 4 years going to a team that's got a lot of work to do to build around Giannis and Bam. And 4 years from now, when Giannis is 35, 36, and even Bam's starting to get up there, I mean, they have the makings as one of those teams that this could go bad for Miami. You know, if injuries play the way they do, this could go bad for Miami, and then you're in position to cash in with their picks.
0: Yeah, I think a lot of people thought, hey, look, Jaylen Brown, Giannis, these are two guys that at any given time, especially this past season, could be referred to as MVP candidates. And so that makes all the sense in the world. But if you're Milwaukee, that's not necessarily what was driving you. Your motivation wasn't to get a Giannis comp or someone who is similar to Giannis. we saw what happened as the Milwaukee started to play worse and worse over the last several years with Giannis. And so you just exchange him out for Jaylen Brown. I don't think that accomplishes anything from Milwaukee's perspective. Mm-hmm. They want to load up on expiring contracts, on youth. They want commodities. They want draft picks, draft capital. Like, that's what they were after. And so I'm not sure, as much as it seemed to work out, the idea, the concept of like Jaylen Brown for Giannis, I don't think Milwaukee was interested in that, which meant that the Celtics, if they were going to issue a trade here involving Jaylen Brown, would have had to get multiple teams involved. And then you started getting the rumor mill around there. Heck, even the San Antonio Spurs were brought into the rumor mill of like, oh, could they be a third or fourth team here? Jaylen Brown goes there and these picks go to Milwaukee and that kind of stuff. But now the Celtics, I think, have that issue of having to deal with Jaylen Brown, who clearly feels a little underappreciated, to say it very lightly.
2: Yeah.
0: And for good reason, man. That guy put in work this past year, and they have been proven to be a contender, if not a juggernaut in the East, with the way that they are currently and presently comprised. Mm-hmm. And so that doesn't make all that much sense to me. Now, for the Miami Heat, you bring in Giannis, you pair him with Bam, you got Andrew Wiggins, you have Davion Mitchell right now, like sort of your de facto starter. You have Norman Powell. What was interesting was you were talking about the details on the periphery regarding the guys who were included in this trade, and it does seem like Pat Riley was basically like, here, Milwaukee, here's our roster. What do you want? Just don't touch Bam. Right? That was kind of what it was. And the Heat, actually, there have been some subsequent reports that have come out. The Heat wanted Davion Mitchell to be included in the deal to send to Milwaukee, and Milwaukee said no. That's why Yakachunas is in the deal, because Milwaukee decided, no, we'll go for the 6'5", 20-year-old guy instead of Davion Mitchell. So, but with that starting five, so this is just the de facto. Obviously, the Heat are going to make more moves. You know, what kind of moves they can make with the apron situation now in the NBA, it makes it a little more difficult. But they're going to be an elite defensive team with that composition right there in their starting five. They're going to have to deal with depth. They're going to have to figure out a way to bring in more perimeter shooting, because they're not going to have elite-level perimeter shooting as they are currently constructed. But you'd imagine they knew that. When they brought LeBron and Chris Bosh in to be a trio with Dwayne Wade, they had to find some patchwork quilt stuff to try to put this thing together. They went out and they got Mike Miller and they got all these ancillary pieces. They eventually were able to get Ray Allen. And they were able to figure that out by just picking and plugging around those stars. So they'll have a plan in place, I think, at some point.
2: And here's the thing, too. When you bring in those kind of guys, you're thinking, oh, who are we going to get? Guess what? If you're playing with a Bam, if you're playing with a Giannis, or you're playing with a D-Wade and a Chris Bosh and a LeBron, your job is a whole lot easier than it normally would be, because they're going to be the focus of every other team, right? So they have the opportunity to bring in some players. I don't know necessarily if in 2026 the NBA is in the same place it was in 2012, you know, with the Big Three era and all that. And I'm not quite sure Bam and Giannis equal LeBron, Chris Bosh, and Dwayne Wade. But at the same time, I understand why you do it if you're Miami. You've been stale for a few years. I know you made a couple of finals runs, but this is kind of what you expect in Miami, is to get a guy like Giannis, get a superstar like that, pair with Bam, and then figure it out. And I'm sure they've already been planning for this. I'm sure they've already got an idea of what they're going to try to do.
0: Tanner has texted. All right. Our resident Celtics fan has texted. Jaylen's been he says no big thing.
2: No, I know.
0: Jaylen's been shopped before. Hugo developing into a rotation guy. Baylor already, Shireman, already a rotation guy. We move on to the draft. Quote, underappreciated, bro has a supermax in a city where everybody loves him. He will be salty, but the team is still the team. Yeah, no problem. No, you're right. You know what? Yeah. Listening to Jaylen Brown talk, you're absolutely right. This is something that will totally blow over. Yeah. No problem.
2: No big deal.
0: No problem at all. Good observation there.
2: Yep. It's all sunshine and roses, isn't it, Tanner?
0: We do have the NBA draft coming up here later today. I don't think there's going to be any mystery at the top. You have sort of like the big four group of guys that I think are going to make this a potentially like all-time historically significant draft class. But you got some pretty compelling picks that can take place later in the first round as well. So this is going to be fun. I think we're looking at A.J. DeBonsa for the Wizards. And then after that, it starts to become a little bit more uncertain. Depends on what teams are trying to do in terms of filling needs. Of course, you also still have the potential of some trades taking place. OKC got two first-round picks. Would you like to see them package something to try to move up in this draft?
2: I don't know. I'm sure they'll get it right. They got Sam Presti. My big question I want answered is I just don't want Darius Acuff going to the Kings. That's like the one thing I don't want is I don't want that talent going to Sacramento where everyone goes to basically die. Is Wagler from Illinois really going to get picked over Acuff? Because that's one where I don't know, man. I probably base it too much over what I watched in the NCAA tournament, but Wagler really struggled to get by some guys. I know it was Michigan, but
0: he's a different kind of player.
2: He is.
0: He might be one of the toughest players in this draft to evaluate.
2: He is, because he's got a little of that Brandon Roy, so smooth, but is that going to work in the NBA? Are you going to be able to beat guys off the dribble? He's a tough one to figure out.
0: And Brandon Roy showed that he could before he got stuck with the injury issues.
2: I'd go Acuff personally. So that's what I'm looking for is what happens at number five.
0: Because I think Wagler, he has the big-time shooting stroke. Right. And it's like, if you have that to fall back on, you'll always find a place, whether that justifies being a top five pick or a top eight pick or a top 10 pick. That's stuff that has to be figured out. But I think the fact that he has that big time shooting stroke, the quick release, that's always going to make him a viability. Can he be a point guard in the NBA? Yeah. He was kind of the primary ball handler for Illinois. And I'm not sure I would go that far as to say that he can do that. But can he be an effective dude sort of in the mold? Old of a Brandon Roy or a Kevin Martin or Kevin somebody Martin, like that. Like I think there's a place for Wagler to thrive in the NBA, and I think it will rely heavily on the fact that he is a big time shooter, and will figure out some of the angles and some of that smoothness to his game as well.
2: The other guy I'd watch for is the Arizona guard, the guy that you don't really like, right?
0: Burries?
2: Yeah. Remember we were watching Arizona games, you're like, he kind of disappears.
0: And he disappeared. He
2: but
0: had
2: he's
0: a tendency
2: another guy
0: to disappear.
2: Where a lot of people think, you know, he could be potentially for that fifth pick. Might end up more towards 10 or whatever, but he's another guy to watch, I think, in this draft.
0: Yeah, there are a lot of people that are very high on him, but you're right. I had my skepticism. It did seem like he kind of faded and disappeared at times when they needed him the most. So I have a little bit of skepticism about him. OKC, I think
2: they're
0: in the range.
2: The Michigan kid.
0: Merez Johnson.
2: No. Lindenberg.
0: Oh, yeah. Yaxel.
2: That just seems to be the fit. I mean, that just seems to make sense.
0: Yeah. I like that Merez Johnson dude.
2: Yeah, he's good too.
0: He's kind of a beast, man.
2: Michigan's got some guys. Andy Mara.
0: Do you think?
2: Where's he going?
0: Oh, Adai Mara. Oh,
2: I'm sorry.
0: Yeah. Andy Mara has a
2: Adai Mara. Sorry.
0: Yeah. Andy Mara has a landscaping company in Sioux Falls, South Dakota. Adai Mara is the 7'3" guy.
2: Where those three Michigan guys go will be. They're all kind of right around the same area too. I think it's a very exciting draft. I'm looking forward to it. Sorry.
0: Cam Boozer. All right. Last one before we take a break. We're going to talk with Chris McLaughlin, C-Mac. We had Josh Walker in here yesterday, new head coach for the Rainbow Wahine volleyball team. Kind of wanted to get C-Mac's reaction because we talked to him before the coaching decision was made and would love to get a little bit of feedback on what he thinks about the direction now of this program with Joshua Walker at the helm. But that'll be in a few minutes. But I just do want to ask this last question. Cam Boozer, you see him thriving at the NBA level, the Duke superstar, All-American, the whole nine yards. He's a special talent, but is his game one that translates to the NBA?
2: Great question. I think there's some high risk, high reward with him. The way he plays can dominate down low, but this is the NBA we're talking about. I mean, you're just looking at Miami just got Giannis and Bam, and imagine him going up against them. Yeah, I don't know. He's a risky one for me.
0: He is not an above the rim player.
2: No.
0: Right, we can all agree on that, right? It's not that he can't catch an oop or something like that, but he's not going to be living above the rim like some of these freaks of nature that we see throughout the league. And so I do think that there are going to be some limitations there. Is his perimeter game, mid-range game, position game, is that strong enough for him to be able to carve out a significant role for himself at the NBA level? I do think that there's a little more risk there. The guy can obviously play, man.
2: Yes.
0: He's Carlos Boozer's son. He obviously knows the game. I think he's going to have all of the fundamental stuff down, right? Like he's going to box out. He's going to be able to post up. But is he going to be able to finish with regularity around the rim? Is he going to have to rely on the perimeter shot a little bit more? Is he going to be able to get to spots facing up defensively in switches? Is he going to be able to guard some of these guys that he's going to be switched on? I do think that there are some questions around Cam Boozer. I'm not completely sold.
2: So if he goes to Memphis, he'd be partnered with Zach Edey?
0: Yeah.
2: Just trying to compare that to, Giannis and Bam.
0: Yeah. Yeah. Good luck going up against Andy Mara and possibly Victor Wembanyama.
2: That's great. Let's talk to C-Mac now.
0: All right, we're going to take a break. Chris McLaughlin's going to join us on the other side. 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
6: We're not seeing any problems on the west side. The H1 is moving at speed now from Kapolei to the Middle Street merge, where both freeways are backed up. You'll see faster speeds, though, right after you go through the merge, although you'll stay below the speed limit to Makiki. The H1 westbound lanes are improving. It's slow now from Cocoid Avenue to McCulley. Windward traffic looking good on all three highways from Kailua and Kaneohe.
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0: What's up? Welcome back. Let's talk sports. Kanoa, Billy, ESPN Honolulu. Texter says, the Miami trade doesn't speak of longevity or dynasty at all. I hope this isn't the case, but it almost indicates a possible health issue with Pat Riley. Thus, a desperation to win at least one more title soon. Well, I don't think every major transaction has to be with the thought of how good are we going to be in 10 years? There is value in trying to be as good as you possibly can next year. Right? Remember when the Toronto Raptors...
2: Especially in the East.
0: Remember when the Toronto Raptors pulled the trigger on Kawhi Leonard and there were a lot of people that were saying, hey, look, this is like a one-year rental, man. You think you're going to sign Kawhi to a long-term contract? There were a lot of people that were justifiably skeptical about it. And what did it do? It brought them a championship. Would they make the same exact decision again? You betcha they would. Even at the expense of possibly, you know, having a bit of a setback or being pulled back down to earth a little bit in the subsequent years. I think that there's value in just trying to be great now sometimes.
2: Yeah, and just you look at the East. You know, the East seems to be a little bit of a revolving door. All of a sudden, the Miami's in play. I mean, whatever they put around them, Miami's in play to make a run in the East. You would say with those two guys, right?
0: Yeah, so,
2: You know, you got to go for it now.
0: I agree, exactly.
2: And yeah, there is something too. Hey, Pat Riley's old. He doesn't have a whole lot of time left. He probably wants to win one more. So there's something to that as well.
0: All right. Well, we had Joshua Walker, a new Rainbow Wahine head volleyball coach, in studio yesterday. That was a lot of fun. It was really cool to meet him. He brought one of his sons with him. It was kind of a cool atmosphere in here. And it was great. We had him for a couple of segments. But a guy that we have talked to at length about this story, and I think something that stood out to us was when we spoke with Chris McLaughlin prior to the selection being made. This was when there was still seemingly like a lot of uncertainty around this thing. It was sort of in a state of flux, and I was wondering, like, hey, look, is UH better served just sort of rolling here with the interim coach Kaleo Baxter in place and that coaching staff for a year, and then you revisit this thing in what is the more traditional timeline around the postseason to find your new head coach? And C-Mac was not worried at all. He thought, no problem. This is going to be okay, even if it's late in the game. Somebody who is selected is going to hit the ground running, and now it is Joshua Walker, and he appears to be doing that. So with that, we welcome my partner for Rainbow Wahine and Rainbow Warrior volleyball coverage on TV, Chris McLaughlin. C-Mac, how you doing?
3: I'm good, Camilla. Can I just make a quick comment on your comments?
0: Sure.
3: I'll start watching baseball again when they move the mound back to second base. And the umpire starts doing backflips after a
0: oh, some Savannah Banana type ball. Yeah, okay, yeah. I like that. Pop-ups into the stands, foul ball pop-ups into the stands. If the fans catch it, that's an out. I'm all for it. Let's do it.
3: There you go. Trick plays. Okay, so, and the second comment is on ESPN. Neil Everett in a landslide for my favorite.
0: Favorite Sports Center anchor, okay.
3: Yeah, and Kendrick Perkins, a distant 36.
2: Thank you. Thank you. That is very good. Hey, C-Mac, real quick, though, before we get to the volleyball, and I know this rarely happens with you, but, you know, every once in a while you might misspeak or you might say the wrong name or something like that. When you do a broadcast with Kanoa and maybe that happens, does he hold it over your head and make jokes about it on air for half an hour asking for a friend?
3: No. I would never do that.
0: Well, I mean, the other thing, C-Mac, is would you make as egregious a mistake as referring to one of the top lottery draft prospects in the NBA draft who goes by the name Adai Mara as Andy Mara? Would you do something as ridiculous as that?
3: Okay, so I was going to put the two of you, that's a good point, I'd put the two of you in a SportsCenter category, elite category, when you guys start entering into self-deprecation, teasing, yes, and then belly laughter that is contagious.
0: Yeah, it might not always be contagious with everybody, but it does help us that you said that. That does make us feel a little bit
2: better. I just wanted to bring the belly laughter back after yesterday's handoff.
0: It was much more harmonious today, we are happy to report. C-Mac, let's get to the volleyball stuff, though, because why weren't you as concerned with the timeline as we seem to be, and what I sort of felt like a lot of people were? There was just kind of high anxiety, like, here we are, we're getting into the depths of like early summer and the season right around the corner, and they haven't named the permanent head coach yet. Why didn't that timeline worry you seemingly as much?
3: Two things. One is my confidence in Matt Elliott as an administrator. And two, I kind of had a little bit of inside information that I wasn't able to divulge publicly. So,
0: oh, you were holding out on us?
3: Yes, basically, yeah.
0: Well, all right. Well, okay then. So you knew this Joshua Walker thing was on the horizon potentially?
3: Yeah.
0: All right. Look at C-Mac.
3: I could not divulge it.
0: Okay.
2: All right.
0: Well,
2: see how it is.
0: Yeah.
3: By the way, so
0: are you not divulging anything with us now? Is there anything you're holding back on us with now?
3: The door is wide open now. Okay. I love the Josh Walker pick, by the way. He's, and I love Don and Cruz as well. I didn't know David Hunt as well, but I love the Josh Walker pick, and he's just really, really good. He learned a lot from Charlie Wade, learned a lot from Ryan McGuire at Baylor. His career path has been headed toward an appointment like this. And every time I hear him on the radio with you, or I I did talk to him briefly last week. He's just doing all the right things that a head coach should do. He's checking all the boxes, especially with his player relationships phone calls and team phone calls. He's just doing all the right things, and I'm really optimistic for his future.
2: You know, the thing I noticed we talked about yesterday in talking with him is just –

0: coming off kind of the previous staff and Rob Anamoah, and she could be a lot more demanding and in your face. How important do you think of a change is that at the head coaching position for this Rainbow Wahine program?
1: I think it's going to obviously be a very different style. It's his style. It's what he's chosen to do, and I think it'll, for a lot of people, it'll be refreshing. It'll definitely be different, and I think that the players might enjoy a change of pace, a little bit different style. Whether it'll be successful or not, we'll see. But I am going to ask him for one thing, and that is, do you remember last fall? We never got out of that gym until like 10, 10:30, 11 o'clock. All those five setters. I don't want any five setters this fall. None. Zero. And start the first game of a tournament-style play at 4 o'clock instead of 5 o'clock when we start. We start this. Remember how many times we started the 7 o'clock game at like 8 o'clock? Yeah. And then we had a five-setter out of there at 11 o'clock. It was like, we got to do something about that. Can you do something about that with Matt Elliott, Canoa, please?
2: You're the one with all the inside information, C-Mac. You know the people to talk to. You know the strings to pull. I think you can get it done if anybody can.
1: I'll do the best I can, I promise you.
2: Yeah, there is a reason why we came up with the nickname the last couple of years for the Rainbow Wahine as the five-set of sisters. They were going five sets quite a bit. All right, so obviously, the remaining remnants of the roster that Joshua Walker is inheriting. You got a couple of recruits that are also previously signed that are joining the fray. Josh telling us that he's out to Indianapolis. The other coaches are out recruiting. They're looking to bring in maybe a few other pieces as well before this season starts. But with what they sort of have in the cupboard at the moment, moving to the Mountain West Conference, what are your biggest concerns or questions, and maybe what are some of the things that you are most solid with and most secure with the pieces that are there?
1: Well, I think they have some really good pieces. Obviously, Victoria Leva at Libero is very important. She's really developing a good passer, a great defender. I think that's really important. Good in the middle with Miliana Sylvester, and good at the outside with Shalae Reed. Those are three really good pieces that I think are important. And then it's a matter of battling for positions around that. I think that I'm really optimistic because they're also playing, I think, in a slightly weaker conference, going to give them more chances for early success. I'm a little concerned, though, I will admit, about all the travel and all the elevation play.
0: Mm-hmm. Interesting. I'm just kind of blown away by that. Explain, as someone, a novice volleyball guy like me, how big of an elevation factor is there?
1: Well, I just think it, when you go to mile-high cities like Wyoming and you go to Denver, you go to New Mexico, all those places, It's going to be tiring. You're going to be running out of breath on long rallies, unless you're in really good shape. But hopefully they'll be in really good shape, and it will not be a factor. But sometimes that can play a factor in how well you are in endurance in regards to long plays. I think they'll do it. I think it'll be fine. But mm-hmm. Volleyball is not an endurance sport, obviously. But clearly, just being at elevation is going to present some maybe hydration factors as well. And I think that the trainer is going to be put to the test.
2: We're talking with Chris McLaughlin. C-Mac, if you were able to pull some of the strings with regard to style for this team here this upcoming year. And again, it remains to be seen exactly, what other pieces they bring in that can impact things. But Joshua Walker telling us yesterday, hey, look, we want to serve tough. That's always where it starts. It sounds like he wants to adhere to what has been a signature of Rainbow Wahine volleyball over all of the generations, which is, the concept of don't let the ball hit the ground, fantastic defensive fundamentals and techniques. He also mentioned, I kind of walked him into it, just asking about tempo. And he was saying, saying, yeah, you know what? I think it would benefit us if, you know, depending on the situation and the rotation, it would maybe benefit us too.

0: be able to up the tempo when need be. What would you like to see stylistically from this team that you think might put them in a more beneficial situation in the Mountain West?
1: I would love to see that fast tempo to the outside for the player who can hit it, not for the player who can't hit it and just force the system on the player.
0: Hmm.
1: So I really love that. I think it sounds like he's going to be really flexible in who's going to get the fast tempo and who's not. And they'll prove whether or not they can hit fast tempo balls during training starting in August.
2: Switching gears real quick for me, one more. I don't know if you saw this, but I'm hoping to talk to Finn Kearney today, but he announced on Instagram late last week that he's transferring to Long Beach State. And I was just kind of curious, a guy who's been in the program for 2 years, hasn't really gotten a chance to play as much as he's wanted, but clearly a valuable and popular part of this Rainbow Warrior volleyball team. Just what's your reaction to hearing that Finn is going to transfer to Long Beach State?
1: Yeah, great question, Billy. Finn has been incredibly patient, as we all know, and he's just been the odd guy out, sort of, you know, and he's really a good player and deserves to play full-time somewhere, and I'm glad he found a home because he's such a good guy and he's just been such a great teammate, so I'm really happy for him.
0: But he's going to Long Beach State, C-Mac. I mean, the arch rival. That's the nemesis.
1: I know. Pick any other school in the SEQA, but that one. I know. I held off being critical until you baited me just then. But I will have to agree with you, Kanoa. Any school but that one. They're loaded with talent.
0: Yeah.
2: C-Mac, I'm curious, where would you play him? Opposite or outside?
1: I'd play him opposite.
0: Yeah.
1: I think he's better hitting out of the back row. He'd get more opportunities, get more sets. When he plays that front left spot, it's a little tricky. You know, it's hard for a left-hander to play outside on the left. You know, so that's why I think he's better off playing opposite and being hit on all right-side stuff.
0: We definitely do. And in all seriousness, wish Finn the best, man. He was a contributor to another championship season, and we hope that he thrives over there at the beach, except for when they play Hawaii, of course. C-Mac, we appreciate it always, man. Thanks for waiting with us. I know we were a little bit late on getting to the interview, so thanks for adjusting with us. Always great talking with you, man.
1: Thank you, guys. Have a great one.
0: All right, Chris McLaughlin, our resident volleyball guru. All right, that's going to lead us to another commercial break. You're listening to Let's Talk Sports.
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4: There are no new accidents or stalls. Traffic is clearing in most spots. From the west side, the slowest freeway traffic is the jam at the Google Street Merge, but you'll move okay after Google. The trips are good from Windward and east to Oahu. Those lane closures caused by the Kona storm are still causing slowdowns. On Kunia Road, the northbound lane is blocked at Kunia Tunnel, and on the north shore, one lane of Kamehameha Highway is closed south of Waimea Bay. Traffic is being counterflowed in both locations.
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0: Kanoʻalehi, Billy Hall here on ESPN Honolulu. World Cup update, Portugal up 4-0.
1: 4-0.
0: On Uzbekistan in the 79th minute.
1: That reminds me, I did something yesterday I don't normally do. Marketing, very important deal. Do you remember when we were kids, did you collect those, was the 92 Dream Team when McDonald's had those 92 Dream Team cups?
0: Oh, heck yeah.
1: Have you seen the commercials for the World Cup cups?
0: I have, yeah.
1: I watched a lot of soccer yesterday, and I decided I'm going to go get one. And so two funny things about this. One, to get it, you either have to get a Chicken McNuggets meal or a Big Mac meal. So I got a Big Mac meal. They give me the order, and it's a regular cup they give me. And I'm just like, what is this? Can I have, like, an actual cup? Like, is this in the World Cup cup? And they actually give it to you on the side.
0: Oh.
1: So you get a regular soda, and you get a clean cup. And so I got it. I was excited. I opened it, and it was the young French kid, the 17-year-old French kid I drew for my first one. But anyway, what I really want to say is that I got a Big Mac for the first time in I don't know how long. And can I just say right now, hot take, the McDonald's Big Mac is the single worst burger ever produced in the history of fast food burgers. I think the Big Mac is completely disgusting.
0: Well, there goes our McDonald's Hawaii sponsorship.
1: No, McDonald's is great. They got the best
0: cheeseburger.
1: There
0: you go.
1: Alive.
0: You saved it. Oh, you saved it right there.
1: The double cheeseburger.
0: Better way to hedge it.
1: The double cheeseburger is the greatest burger alive. But a Big Mac with just a whole bunch of lettuce and sauce, terrible. Terrible.
0: Okay, but do you remember when for a little while they had like the limited time Big Mac? They called it like the Mega Mac or something, where it was like, because the Big Mac has like the smaller patties. They're like the small burger patties. But they had the Mega Mac where it was too like quarter pounder patties, basically.
1: Oh, now we'd be talking
0: like
1: about
0: so the meat to bread meat. To lettuce to stuff ratio was a lot better. It was definitely not a lot better for you, but it was delicious. It was a delicious, delicious version of the Big Mac.
1: But and I'm thinking I kind of want to get this set of cups, but I don't want to eat all those Big Macs or chicken nuggets. So if you ever want some chicken nuggets, I'll gladly buy them for you.
0: You're not a chicken nugget fan?
1: Not a big chicken nugget fan. A lot better chicken nuggets out there. Wow. If I'm going to McDonald's, I'm getting a double cheeseburger. I'll say that right now.
0: The very particular McDonald's tastes of Billy Hull.
1: But I did get a World Cup, and I'm very excited about it. And I think they're kind of nice, man. And I kind of get into that of like, oh, I kind of want to have
0: Is it just
1: collection.
0: Current players, or do they have like legends too?
1: No, it's just current. I believe it's just current players. But I think it's like Messi and Pulisic and Mbappe, I think, is one of them. And I got the young French guy. Supposedly he's good. Saw him score a goal.
0: Yeah.
1: Don't remember his name off the top of my head, but hey. Try to get a better one.
0: They got a Cristiano Ronaldo one, I'm assuming, of course.
1: They must.
0: Two goals today for Portugal, Cristiano Ronaldo. All right, 808-296-1500, the number to call or text. We have a caller on the line, apparently. Let's see if I get this name correct. It is Tanner. Tanner? Hey, Tanner, did I get your name right?
2: Pretty sure. I think so.
0: What's up, Tanner? How you doing, buddy?
2: I got something for y'all to chew on a little bit.
0: Okay.
2: Because of the Boston Celtics.
0: Okay.
2: Of course.
0: Of course.
2: Bill Simmons, noted guy, noted fan, he's shopping around the idea of trading Jaylen Brown for Trey Murphy in New Orleans. Now, I know I've been a guy to say that I'm not a pro Giannis trade person. However, to feed into your guys' false stories of inadequacies inside the Boston organization between Jaylen Brown and Brad Stevens and all that, just to go on your guys' side of the train tracks here, I actually wouldn't be too mad about a Trey Murphy trade to the Boston Celtics, as long as it would probably include a nice little centerpiece. Let's call him a draft bust named Zion Williamson.
0: Wait a minute.
1: You just made me cough because I just logged. What?
0: So you?
1: What are you talking about?
0: You, the defender, the Thanos-level defender of the combo and tandem of Jaylen Brown and Jason Tatum, are now saying, in the wake of the Giannis trade that you were so vehemently against, you are now saying, yeah, let's go get Trey Murphy and Zion? For Jaylen Brown?
2: Like Eve's Missy if they don't want to trade Zion, you know.
1: Wait, what
0: what is happening? What, I don't
1: Take
0: understand.
1: A stance, Tanner. You've become soft. You've been gone 3 days.
2: I'm playing, I'm playing your guys' game. You guys are saying that Jaylen Brown wants out. Well, if he wants out, I'm looking for the next best guy, and I'm seeing a really good 26-year-old scorer, and I'm seeing potentially, you know, we need some help in the front court. And so I'm giving you a scenario here. Okay, Jaylen Brown wants to be traded. Where's the next best place where you can find a good young offensive threat that can play alongside Jason Tatum, as opposed to with Jaylen Brown and Jason Tatum kind of being slightly redundant in the same offense? I'm not wanting it to happen. I am giving you, however, a scenario where I wouldn't be the most mad at.
0: Yeah.
1: Okay.
0: Yeah.
1: I got to admit, you Boston fans are all over the map right now. Like, I feel like there's a lot of...
2: We love it.
1: I feel like it's so important for you guys to not let anyone know and make sure that nobody thinks you're panicking at all, when I feel like the Celtics fandom is panicking like crazy right now. I see right through you, Tanner. I see right through you.
0: You're kind of like that.
1: Right through Bill Simmons.
0: Yeah.
1: Right through all you guys.
0: Tanner, you're kind of like that meme with like the dog and the house is on fire.
1: You didn't get Giannis and you don't know what to do.
2: Look, all I'm saying is, in my time as a fandom, I've never had to deal with an extended point of tanking like a certain San Antonio Spurs or Oklahoma City Thunder team.
0: Deflect.
2: And we won.
1: You cannot compare Oklahoma City tanking to San Antonio tanking.
0: May I please, just to summarize, all right, Tanner, our beloved Tanner, this is the summary of his take here over the last few minutes. Trade Jaylen Brown for Giannis? Hell no! Jaylen Brown for Trey Murphy and Zion? We're on board with that. What?
2: Just to give you some, what's called, radio bulletin board material.
0: Yeah, there you go.
2: I see that I'm getting close to the time, so... I'll let y'all chew on that.
1: Tanner, are you interested in a Big Mac?
2: I actually never had a Big Mac in my entire life. And judging from what you're talking about, sounds like a good thing.
1: You've never had a Big Mac? You've never really tried it?
0: What is happening in this world?
2: You'd be surprised when you ever see a photo of me. But yes, I've never had a Big Mac before.
1: Wow.
0: I don't know what's happening here. I don't know what's happening. Tanner, we love you. Thanks for calling in, and thanks for all your work last week. I appreciate you doing that.
2: All right. Well, can't wait to come back next week.
0: We'll talk to you again soon. That's right, next week, because you know who's going to be gone here soon. So, Tanner, getting more work than he ever did as an employee.
2: Again, right?
0: Was that what?
2: Is Jaylen Brunson again?
0: Yeah, there you go. Exactly. Hey, thanks a lot, Tanner. Good hearing from you, buddy. All right, we're going to take a break, our best and worst, when we come back. I don't know what the Boston fans are doing. We'll be back.
1: Neither.
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0: What's up? Welcome back. Let's talk sports. Kanoa Leahy, Billy Hull, ESPN Honolulu. It is that time, our last segment, best and worst. But before that, a couple of text messages here. This texter says, I love Big Macs and chicken nuggets. This is from Julie. Yeah, who doesn't? I mean, come on, Billy. What a weirdo. This texter says, tell that guy on the rail, keep it down up front. That's right. Tanner was probably talking to us while riding the rail. That's right. Oh, that's man. Great. That's awesome. All right, let's get to our best and worst. Let's do it.
1: Best and worst.
0: All right, let's start with our worsts. What's your worst?
2: All right, our worsts. Are we doing our worst NBA draft picks, or are we saving
0: that? My best is the NBA draft.
2: Okay, my worst is Stephen A. Smith once again. So Ronaldo's come out and scored 2 goals today. Awful announcing. Just posted this from 2 years ago. This is Stephen A. Smith. Have we reached a point where it's not really about Ronaldo needing to come off the bench, that it's really about him needing to call it quits? Yeah, good job, Stephen A. Smith. Call it quits. Man. Just wait to take it all the way there. He scores 2 goals a day. Once again, Stephen A. Smith, just a bonehead.
0: ESPN's coverage of the World Cup has been atrocious. They just have decided,
2: well, these guys
0: aren't
2: smart enough to even talk about it.
0: Well, they're just like, we're not even going to try. We're just not even going to go there. Like, we don't have the contract. It's always about just what they have the television rights to. So we'll talk about WWE and the NBA and the NFL and all this stuff. And it is such an insult to fans, sports fans in general, who want to get like legit, intelligent coverage of the World Cup, especially for a lot of us fans who are more casual. Like, it's really bad. All right, my worst. This is pretty crazy. Brandon Sorsby, the maligned Texas Tech quarterback, who decided to renege on his lawsuit and ultimately got a temporary injunction to be able to be eligible to play college football for Texas Tech despite the gambling issues. He reneged on that lawsuit, entered the NFL supplemental draft. Well, the NFL today just announced they ain't having the supplemental draft. They decided to cancel it per their right via the most recent collective bargaining agreement. And so Brendan Sorsby is bleep out of luck right now. Oh. And there was a texter who texted in to our show and said, who bet on the NFL canceling the supplemental draft? I bet it wasn't Brendan Sorsby. All right, your best.
2: My best, I just got a Facebook notice. Happy birthday to my wife, Kaylee.
0: Oh, happy birthday to Kaylee. Yeah. You knew that though, right?
2: I totally remembered. Oh. Happy birthday, Kaylee.
0: Okay, all right. Happy birthday, Kaylee. All right, so my best is the NBA draft is today, so my top five worst NBA draft picks of all time. Number five, Kwame Brown in 2001 by the Washington Wizards. That was the Michael Jordan pick, if you recall. After Kwame went one, you had Tyson Chandler, Pau Gasol, Jason Richardson elsewhere in the top five. Number four, Darko Milicic in 03, the number two overall pick to the Pistons, also in that draft. That was after LeBron. Also in that draft, you had Carmelo Anthony and Dwayne Wade.
2: Number three, Chris Bosh.
0: Number three, Greg Oden, Portland. Number one in 07 before Kevin Durant. Number two, Anthony Bennett by Cleveland. Number one in 2013. Now, there were some pretty good players that went after him, but just the fact that Anthony Bennett went number one overall makes it pretty egregious. And number one, Sam Bowie. Number two in 83. After Hakeem, but before a guy by the name of Michael Jeffrey Jordan.
2: There you go.
0: The Portland Trailblazers. That's it for us. We'll see you tomorrow, everybody.
2: Bye.
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8: 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And now, sitting in for Rich, it's Andrew Siciliano.
11: There is nothing going on today at all.
12: Nothing going on but the rent?
11: Nothing going on but the rent. Yes! Yes, NFL. Hi, everybody. Energy at the top of the show because there's actually a lot of stuff to talk about. My name is Andrew. I am happy to be here. Second time in a couple of days you get me. Rich is off for the entire week. Kirk Morrison in this chair yesterday. Raider legend Kirk Morrison in this chair yesterday. And then coming up tomorrow, Tom Pelissero in this chair. And I guarantee you, he will also wear a fantastic shirt jacket. I'm happy to be here. Rich is back next week. I was joking that there is nothing going on. Chris Brockman is here, everybody.
13: What up, man?
11: He is going on.
13: I'm here.
11: Mike Del Tufo, celebrity A1 in the house.
14: How you guys doing?
11: Is here. Instagram star.
13: Mike, Messi sounded amazing yesterday.
11: Mike Del Tufo. Mixing Messi yesterday.
13: And the
11: fantastic.
13: The Norsemen doing the row.
11: Oh, amazing. Gosh.
13: Yeah, I love those guys.
11: Love me some Messi yesterday. I get it. He's short. So am I. Get over it.
13: You're short.
11: I get it. I am. Not short. TJ Jefferson. Woo, good to see you, sir.
15: What up, TJ?
11: Salute. Are you rowing like?
14: Rowing. Yeah. Like I'm Norwegian. On that cruise line.
11: Yeah.
13: On the cruise line.
11: Is that how those cruises work?
14: I've never been.
13: Oh, it's just a bunch of Norsemen in the basement, right, in the bottom of the ship,
11: a bunch of footy fans in the hold with oars.
14: They get buffet and row.
11: While you're upstairs listening to some third-rate comic and eating a buffet.
13: It's just 1,000 Erling Hollands in the hull of the ship, just rowing.
11: Coming up, and we do have a big show today. Coming up an hour from now, I do have suggestions for the World Cup. These are not complaints about the World Cup because I'm embracing the World Cup. I love it. I truly do it. I told you last Friday, half the show was me saying how great my experience was the day before when I saw Switzerland beat Bosnia-Herzegovina in person at Los Angeles Stadium.
14: Los Angeles.
11: It was great. Like, I love the World Cup. I sat on my couch, which is this color, and I blended into the couch, and I watched nothing but World Cup yesterday. Loved it. I just have 5 suggestions for the World Cup a little bit later. Soccer fans, just keep an open mind.
14: 1, 2, 3, 4, 5.
13: 5.
11: Coming up later this hour, Mac Jones.
14: Who?
11: Will be here. Quarterback of the San Francisco 49ers for now. I don't know. Does he have Zillow on his phone? Or Redfin, whichever you like.
13: Homes.com.
11: Is he looking around? We'll ask him. He is in Nashville ahead of, or maybe he's getting ready to go to Nashville ahead of Tight End University. That is officially back. It is a thing. Last year it got kind of crazy. We'll see how crazy it's going to get. Mac Jones, one of the 19 former or current and former 49er quarterbacks who are down there throwing to help out George Kittle. Coming up next hour, speaking of the Raiders, Kirk Cousins will be here. What is a night of the town in Vegas like for Kirk Cousins? Does he go check out a show? What's his favorite buffet? Where does he think the loosest slots are? We will ask Kirk Cousins.
13: The what?
11: And then later, it's a, I don't play slot machines, but that's how they advertise them, TJ. That's how they advertise
13: them. Oh, yeah. You don't want a type machine.
14: No.
11: No.
13: No.
11: No.
13: Bad. Type machine bad.
11: No.
14: Good.
13: Yeah.
11: You want, not at all.
13: You want one that pays out.
11: And before you tell me that he's going to say, hey, Andrew, gambling, I can't do that. It's the off season,
14: yep.
11: And you are allowed to play the slot machines. In the off season, you're allowed to go in there and play blackjack.
13: Hey.
11: Yeah. As a league employee. And there are rules, different rules for players than there are for league staff. Looser rules for players than there are for league staff. So Kirk Cousins can, if he wants to, sleep at a blackjack table. I'm not suggesting. I'm not suggesting I ever have.
13: We got to ask Kirk.
11: Just that one time.
13: We got to ask Kirk. We got to make sure that he hits on a 16.
11: Oh, that's a good one.
13: Because some people in this room don't.
11: No, I hit on a 16. Looking, now, are you counting?
13: I'm looking at TJ over there.
11: Okay, hold on. Write that one down. 16. Cousins. I don't want to forget.
13: Yeah, does Kirk play basic strategy at the blackjack table? Because that's a big question.
11: Okay, let's get to the actual news because there is real news here. Massive trade in the NBA and the draft is this evening. Okay, so there's also, and we'll do this coming up in 10 minutes, the PGA Tour was turned on its head this morning. Starting in 2028, there is going to be an entirely different format for the PGA Tour. Brian Rolapp, who used to be a senior executive for the NFL, head the media group for the NFL, among other things in his fiefdom, now runs the PGA Tour. And he had a press conference this morning fronted by Tiger Woods. They turned the PGA Tour on its head beginning in 2028. We'll break that down. But the Giannis trade is the news. The Giannis trade is massive. He is not going to Boston. He is not getting flipped for Jaylen Brown. He is going to Miami in a package that includes multiple number one picks and Tyler Hero. It's Hero, Ware, Jaquez.
13: Yakinshunas.
14: Good job, Brock. Thank
11: you. It's a first round pick tonight, 13. So Milwaukee has 10 and 13.
13: Yep.
11: A 2030 pick swap, and then a 31 and 33 unprotected one, and a 2033-2, which feels like the throw-in in all of this. The 20, we'll gladly give you a second-round pick 7 years
13: from now. Oh, that extra second?
11: Yeah.
13: Sure.
11: Can I throw in a two?
13: Take it.
11: 7 years from now, when we'll have a franchise on Mars.
13: That kid is 12 years old right now, TJ.
14: Right.
13: That second round pick is in middle school.
11: Yeah, it's kind of absurd. All right, so on the surface, you go, all right, you got Bam and you got Giannis in Miami. That's great.
13: Right.
11: Hey, South Florida, no taxes. You got, you got Giannis, you got Kachuk. Everybody wants to move to Miami.
13: Right.
11: Yay. Okay, that's cool. Got it. And he had said, Giannis had said, intimated at least, Miami was kind of the place to go. I get it. I'm not the biggest Florida fan, to be honest with you. I prefer California. But I get it. People like Miami. Mm-hmm. I think it's the most overrated town in America. But I get it. People like Miami. And on the surface, if I'm a Heat fan, I am excited. Trying to figure out, though, if I'm a Bucks fan, am I excited? Tyler Hero, hometown hero. He's coming back. He's 26. If they don't flip him, might they flip him?
13: Maybe.
11: What would Detroit give to get another shooter?
13: Yeah.
11: Like, might flip him. On the surface, you get 10 and 13. Great.
13: It's an eight-player draft.
11: Are there any players you want at 10 and 13? Oh, you could take those two picks and move up. That's a possibility. Okay, how high can you get? Can you get to five? Do you want to get to five? Probably get to five. Would you have preferred, if you're a Bucks fan, and look, you got a haul for the guy. He's 31. He can't stay healthy. I hate to.
13: Ish.
11: Right? You got a haul for a 31-year-old player with an injury history. Hall of Famer.
13: One of the Top 20, top 25 all time?
11: Absolute
13: TJ?
11: Hall of Famer.
14: Yeah, for sure.
11: If you were a Bucks fan right now, would you be happier with Jaylen Brown? Superstar. Jaylen Brown. And I don't know, what else would the Celtics have thrown in? There were multiple ones in there,
13: yeah,
11: right?
13: Yeah, the deal that Shams reported was Jaylen Brown and two first-round picks. Boston unwilling to add, you know, young players, whether it was, you know, Hugo Gonzalez or Baylor Shireman, any of those younger guys. So, you know, it seems like that was just a straight offer. Brown and two picks, and there you go. You got a superstar.
11: Celtics tonight picking for now 27. So assume that pick was involved.
13: Sure.
11: Assume. Okay.
13: Thanks, fair.
11: ESPN.com right now projecting Koa Pete at 27 out of Arizona. Okay. If I'm, honestly, if I'm a Bucks fan, I want Jaylen Brown. I want Jaylen Brown. I like Tyler Hero. I want Jaylen Brown.
14: Yeah, for sure.
11: I don't want a first round pick in 30 and 31.
13: Yeah, right.
11: 30 and 30. In comparison right now, you cannot trade the 2030 first round pick in the NFL. You could only trade picks 3 years out. So right now, 27, 28, and 29 are the first-round picks that currently can be dealt in any NFL trade if they were to happen this afternoon. If you're a Bucks fan, you just got two picks beyond that window. Different sport, different rules. I get it. Like, Mikal Bridges once got traded for five number ones. There's no player other than Mahomes, Joe Burrow, that anybody, if you were allowed, would give up five number ones for in the NFL. Mikal Bridges has got five number ones. So that just shows you the difference in the sports and the difference in the drafts. I entirely get it. But if you are, you joke, that kid is 12, okay?
13: Yeah.
11: 12. Right. That kid is 12 who...
13: Yeah, the 2033 pick is probably 12 right now.
11: Maybe. Yeah. I mean, he could be... 13, yeah, 12. Yeah, okay. 13. So I see what you're saying. 7 years out. If you're a... Let's see. Let me do the math here. So 16, do 20, 35. If you're a 16-year-old Bucks fan, you're not going to see that 31 first-round pick until you are legal to drink. That's a long way out.
13: It's a long way
11: out. I realize you could turn those assets into something else. I would just want Jaylen Brown. I'd want a guy that puts butts in the seats. That's just me.
13: Yeah. Giannis might be retired before that pick gets made.
11: He might be.
2: Good chance. 38.
13: I kind of think the Bucks were the winners of this draft. I mean, you give up, you know, you give up your Hall of Famer, you know, face of your franchise, which is a bummer. You don't really want to do that. But you know, they really probably should have done this trade last offseason or the deadline before when it started rumbling that Giannis was kind of unhappy and wanted out. But you get nine guys. You get to hard reset your franchise. You got a lot of picks now. Again, it's 30 and 30, 31 and 33. Giannis probably won't even be on the Heat at that point. And so those are unprotected. So those could be high draft picks in you know, theoretically.
11: Could be, but you're looking 5 years out. I mean, the idea.
13: And if
11: let's say Giannis is retired by then, you have no idea the other moves the Heat could make potentially.
13: No idea.
11: No idea.
13: No idea.
11: So to say, oh, they're going to be bad in 5 years is a silly projection. But you're silly.
13: No, I'm just saying
11: it's impossible.
13: But you get Hero back. You get a lot of assets. You know, you could flip Hero for more picks, and you kind of sell your fan base on, we are going to go the Oklahoma City route here. We're going to accumulate picks and picks and picks and swaps and swaps and picks and picks, and we can turn those literally into anything. Look, they won a championship. They're a perennial powerhouse now in the West. This is the model we're going to follow. And I think that should be the sell to Bucks fans right now. They got their championship. They got to cheer Giannis. It was 10 amazing years. Some of my close friends are Bucks fans. And yeah, they're sad today, but they got to experience quite the ride. TJ, you, as a Sixer fan, Clipper fan, you would have given anything for the last 10 years that the Bucks just had with this guy. And so now you kind of hard reset. And you start over and you kind of live off those memories a little bit. And then you go get some players and convince them to come to Milwaukee.
14: The only problem is Giannis's don't grow on trees. Like, so getting someone back, he'll give you what this guy gave you over this past decade? Probably not.
11: But he wanted out.
13: But Giannis was developed, man.
11: Giannis wanted out.
13: A middle of the first round pick. Nobody knew anything about him. He was 180 pounds probably when he showed up in Milwaukee, and he turned himself into one of the 20 greatest players of all time.
14: And again, but,
13: and that's possible in this league.
14: I don't think you're going to see anyone like him again, especially not in Milwaukee.
11: He wanted out. We agree. Yeah, he had to. Yeah, it was the time to move him, and this was the best deal. This is the best deal, at least in their eyes. I'm with you. You have to rebuild. You don't get rid of a Hall of Famer and do something other than take a step back. I just think Jaylen Brown is the better piece. I also understand as well, and there is a Haslam thread here, so let's make that connection here. Jimmy Haslam, not yet the official governor of the Bucks. I said the Buccaneers, geez, NFL brain. The Bucks, obviously much different teams, but had a hand in this, as the entire Bucks ownership group did. Recently went through the Myles Garrett trade. And in the Myles Garrett trade, Andrew Berry, the GM of the Browns, has made it very clear they were not going to just do the deal for picks. It wasn't going to be, hey, give me a couple of twos and a couple of threes, or a couple of ones, rather, and a couple of twos, and we'll do the deal. Wasn't going to do that. They wanted a premium player in return, and they got that in Jared Verse, and that's why the deal went down with the Rams, because they were able to give a guy, not just at the same position, but in a premium position on a rookie contract, and they were able to do that. Jaylen Brown would have been a guy with 1 year left, MVP caliber player, but a guy that would immediately sell tickets here. The difference is between Myles Garrett, obviously, and Giannis, is that Myles Garrett didn't technically, and they've been adamant, like Myles didn't ask for a trade this year. You did not have to do the deal this year. Now, was he mildly aggravated, perhaps, that Jim Schwartz wasn't there? Yeah, absolutely. Uh-huh. He had asked for the trade a year ago, and the Browns are adamant Myles did not come in and ask for the trade this year. With the Bucks deal, this deal, comparing that to the Myles Garrett deal, they, the Bucks, looked more to the future than they did with the Browns deal. The Browns deal, they got a premium player, a guy for the side of the marquee right now, and good picks. This is, we like Tyler Herro a lot. Tyler Herro is not Jaylen Brown, but we are doing Brockman in what you just said. We're doing more of the reset.
13: Yeah.
11: Doing far more of the reset now than we did then. All right. So I have this. Let me pull it up. If you combine these two trades, it's Giannis, Myles Garrett, Bobby Portis for Tyler Herro, Ware, Jaquez, Yakushunas, Jared Verse, four first-round picks, one pick swap, two second-round picks, and a third-round pick. It's a good haul.
13: Yeah, I mean, you're also the owner now that has traded a top 20 player of all time in one sport, and then maybe the best defensive player of this century in the other sport.
11: Okay, so on the Browns trade, you chose to do that, and you realize this is the position the team is in right now, and you're going to cash in on a premium asset. I hate to call human beings assets, but that's what it was. The other trade, the Giannis trade, Giannis wanted out, guys. Giannis wasn't going to stick around.
13: Yeah.
11: Okay, so they made the deal. They got their championship. They had their run. They made the deal. Like, everyone knew it had to happen, and I get it if you're a Bucks fan and it hurts your heart. I totally understand that part of it. Totally. Inevitably, it had to happen. Then there's the Jaylen Brown part of this as well, because it seems also inevitable that Jaylen Brown is going to move.
14: You would think so.
11: You would have to think so. And it isn't only because his name was a very public part of the conversation here in the Giannis deal. This isn't, oh, well, geez, we offered to move you. Now you're offended. We have to move you. That certainly does play a part in this story, but Celtics fan number one over here, it goes far deeper than that.
13: Well, you know, this is something that's been brewing for a while. He's been dangled in trade offers before. Remember the Anthony Davis thing? He was kind of, rumored out there. Kevin Durant a few years ago as well. Again, rumors, no, anything official. But Chomp says it's Jaylen Brown and two first round picks. We take the insider, at his word. And the thing is like, if Jaylen Brown is pissed that he's, constantly talked about, in trade options for other superstars and wants out, I don't blame him. He had a fantastic season, his best season as a professional. He's second team all NBA, at one point, in the MVP discussion, got a real taste of what it's like to be a true number one guy and put up some serious points, TJ, and they won a lot of games because of him this year. So if he goes to Brad and is like, look, Brad Stevens, and says, hey, man, I'm sick of this. I want to, be the lead guy on my own team. Sure, I totally understand, and I'm not offended at that as a fan. I never wanted to break up the Jays. It was really, I had mixed feelings about the Giannis sweepstakes and the Boston's involvement in it. Those two have proven that the ceiling for them as teammates in the last decade has been a championship. Not many teams can say that. And the floor is a second round, 7-game exit. Okay? Every franchise would sign up for that. And so, is he mad? Does he want out? Is he going to get flipped for the Clippers for number 5 and
2: would
13: whatever?
2: You do that?
13: Oh, man. I don't know how that makes you better for next year.
9: It makes us better.
13: If you can bring him back, they're still one of the top three teams in the East and, have a chance to win the NBA title. As it sits right now, they have the third best NBA title odds. They have better odds than the team that just won.
9: They do?
13: Yeah, Boston's third behind Oklahoma City and San Antonio. The Knicks are fourth. So
11: why can't we all get along here?
13: Exactly. And I think Boston can offer him the most money. So if it's just about that, they can offer him a 2-year, $140 million extension.
11: That's good American money.
13: On what he's got right now. And they've proven that they can win a lot of games and be very successful with Jaylen Brown, Jason Tatum, and the right teammates around them. Now, Brad said he wants to get stronger and tougher around the rim. You can't shoot 53s a game anymore. I don't think that's sustainable. We saw that this year and last. So I'm down to keep them together and keep the good times rolling, but until we hear from Jaylen Brown, we don't know what he wants.
11: On Twitch or like in front of a real microphone?
13: Great question. I think either is a possibility.
11: TJ, real quick, what do you got?
9: About the
11: Jaylen Brown.
9: So what's the question, though?
11: The question is, why can't we just all get along?
9: You can't at this point. Just plain and simple. When feelings have already been touched as much as obviously they've been touched in this situation, you're not going to have great chemistry. Why did the Knicks win? Chemistry was great, Andrew. Why did the Thunder win? They had great chemistry. Mm-hmm. The chemistry, Chris, on the Celtics is not going to be great, I don't think. There's a problem there that we don't know, but it's clearly a problem.
13: But between who, though?
9: Again.
13: I don't know if there is a problem between Brown and Tatum. It might be between Brown and the front office.
11: And that's the issue. Coming up in the 2 o'clock Eastern time hour, U.S. Open champion Wyndham Clark is set to join the show. Coming up next, however, the PGA Tour got turned on its head earlier today. There's a new format. We'll tell you about it next.
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0: if you're going to try to stick a 15-foot jumper with 10 seconds left to win the game, don't fall away from the elbow. You're 7-4. Don't fall away from the elbow. But I don't think he's a bad guy. I don't think he's a villain. Really? I don't know.
1: I mean, if LeBron goes to the Heat, I mean, get ready for it.
0: Yeah, if LeBron goes to the Heat, that's a totally different conversation. All right, we're back now. Back with news about golf. Wyndham Clark, that's the news. He will join us coming up at the 2 p.m. Eastern time hour. What kind of grape did he drink?
1: That's expensive grape.
0: Sunday night. Screaming Eagle is the bar. The first time he won the Open, that's what he drank. What was the drink Sunday leaving Long Island? Speaking of golf, golf got turned on its head this morning. This had long been reported, long been rumored. Rory McIlroy, among others, Jack Nicklaus had come out and said, don't like it, don't know why we have to change anything. They are very much changing everything. Not next year, but in 2028. They're basically going with a two-tiered system. The headline here is it's called the Championship Series, the Big Guns, and the Challenger Series, what Rory somewhat tongue-in-cheek referred to last week as what, like just another Corn Ferry thing, and he's just calling it something else? Okay. The purses in the Challenger Series are like $4 million. The purses in the Championship Series, the Big Guns, at least $20 million. The key here is you can get relegated. Hello, EPL. The top 90 guys on the Championship Series keep their card. The weakest links.
2: Goodbye.
0: Go down to the Challenger Series. And, of course, you can get bumped up, but you can get bumped up now in the PGA Tour. I mean, that's not that new of an idea. A minimum of 20 players are going to get promoted from the Challenger Series each year. And there's a fast-track promotion if a player wins two Challenger Series events or even a major. And, yes, there will be crossover. No sponsor exemptions. FedEx Series Cup moves to match play. That is also huge.
1: Like that.
0: That is very big. Tour Championship will rotate among prestigious courses. Expansion into new markets. Brian Rolapp, the head of the PGA, former head NFL executive, said today, hey, there are plenty of great courses in America here that need a spotlight. Would love some major events. Speaking of Brian Rolapp, here he is earlier today.
3: I think the reason for change has been pretty clear. I think if you talk to our fans, if you talk to our partners, they are all looking for improvement. And there's one thing I learned in my old job. Innovation is extremely important if you want to move a sport forward. And I think the PGA Tour is different. We also exist in a really competitive sports world. Whether you're competing for fans' attention, if you're competing for media dollars, which is the

0: this was necessary. So I think we look at this more as not dishonoring tradition. I think we are leaning more into the tradition, but for the benefit of everybody involved. I'll give you an example. Golf has an amazing tradition of meritocracy, probably the best sport in the world that I can see about, you know, you earn what you earn, and you do it inside the ropes, and you're rewarded for it. And our athletes are conditioned that way. I think we got away from that. And one thing we heard consistently from fans and partners and even members of the PGA Tour, we need to get back to the meritocracy. I think this system delivers on that promise.
1: Okay, so okay. Sponsors, yeah, there's more money in this potentially. Rolapp was asked as well, hey, how much of this has to do with media deals? And he said, obviously, before the question was asked, he said, obviously, in the sports world, live events is the only thing that goes anymore. In the TV and the media world, live events, only thing that moves the needle anymore. And yes, this is certainly part of it. He was asked, is this with an eye on a move towards bigger deals, potentially with new partners? And the word streamers was used. He said, I'm not necessarily there yet. We'll talk about those deals down the line. But, of course, our current partners and others have already expressed interest. I get the part about meritocracy. Certainly, I do think it's fun to have the relegation. I don't know that the fans have been calling for innovation. To me, that's my biggest pushback from there. Golf fan number one over here. Have you been pushing for innovation?
2: No. I've been pushing for the best players playing in the events against each other.
1: He was asked about load management as well. Ooh. Are you going to expect guys to play in every single event? And he said no.
2: They don't now. Yeah.
1: They don't now. Yeah. I don't know that the golf fan or those on the tour were screaming for this. I get it. It opens it up to new media deals. It does potentially make it more exciting. And the idea that guys can get relegated, to me, is where the drama comes into this. There is the hook. Tune in 2028 to find out if your favorite guy not only misses the cut, but gets bounced down to the minors.
2: Yep.
1: Not only does your favorite player drop a touchdown pass, he's going to the UFL next week.
3: Oh, whoa.
1: Yeah. I mean, we see it in baseball. It doesn't move the needle nearly as much. Rare is the big-name veteran player to get sent down. The contracts are guaranteed. Guys don't get DFA'd very often of any significance. Younger players get sent down to the minors, but don't worry. They have options. They'll come back. They'll probably come back next week when somebody pulls a hammy. That happens quite frequently.
2: I'd be more interested in this type of situation. I mean, look, I'm glad the tour is doing something to kind of mix it up, keep it a little bit more exciting. I'm glad that match play is back. Like, you know, it's a good way to end the season and decide an actual champion. The whole FedEx Cup points thing, you got to build towards something. And the way the season concludes now, not very satisfying. You know, I like the idea of relegation, too, for college football. You know, it's something that's been thrown about. Mm-hmm. If there ends up being some type of super league and two different situations, you can play your way up and down. I think the EPL has shown that it's a pretty successful model. And it's something that fans can get behind, and it keeps you, you know, excited and engaged on if your team is on that bubble. What are we going to do? How are we going to get out of this? We don't want to get sent back down because it's so hard to get back. And I think, you know, the PGA Tour is kind of mixing it up, and I think it's ultimately a good thing.
1: How many times have we heard, and I mean this in all seriousness, how many times have we heard the snark on Twitter, oh, this NFL team should just get relegated?
2: Yeah.
1: Let's move them down.
2: All the time.
1: Yeah, it doesn't happen, right? The NFL has the best playoff turnover year for year of any major sport. Now, they've expanded the playoffs, and the numbers are slightly skewed now since we've gone 12 to 14, but I believe it's 4 or 5 for 30-something consecutive years, new teams in the playoffs every year. Yep. So, no, NFL teams are not going to get relegated, but the fear of relegation moves the needle when it comes to viewers. As for the FedEx Cup point thing, there are obviously many layers of fans for every sport, but for golf, they're the hardcore golf fans. The average golf fan, I would say like that middle-of-the-road golf fan that has a life and a family that isn't, I'm not slamming golf fans, sitting on their couch every single weekend. Like, they'll watch the majors. They'll get excited.
2: Sure.
1: They'll see on Monday morning who wins the other tournaments, but it's a major sport kind of thing, a major event kind of thing. They don't follow the FedEx Cup point standings.
2: No.
1: And they don't care. They just don't.
2: I couldn't tell you who's leading.

0: 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Yeah. And I follow golf probably more than anyone I know.
1: Exactly. Coming up.
2: More than anyone I know, for sure.
1: How's Mac Jones' golf game?
0: Mac Jones.
1: The 49ers quarterback joins us coming up next.
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0: Sicilian. And now we're back on radio here. Andrew Siciliano sitting in for Rich today. The Rich Eisen Show. Kirk Morrison yesterday. Tom Pelissero coming up tomorrow. Rich is back next week. He is not, I am told, at Tight End University. But this guy is. It is the party of the year. Joining us live from Nashville, Tight End University, on behalf of Reese's, Mac Jones, quarterback of the San Francisco 49ers. Mac, how are you?
1: Good. How are you doing? Appreciate the intro. That was good.
0: How's Nashville? Because that in years past has been quite a party.
1: Yeah, it is a great event. Tight End U, you know, with Reese's is awesome. Like, I came last year and loved it. George invited me last minute last year, but this year I got the advanced invite. So I really appreciate it. It's a great event, and football, as I say, brings people together, and just a great combo between Tight End U and Reese's. That's what it's all about.
0: George being George Kittle, along with Greg Olson and Travis Kelce, putting this thing together. Is he paying you in Reese's?
1: That's one way to do it. I think that's the best way to do it. I do love the candy, and I think it's a great sponsor event, and they do a great job with everybody, and it's so organized. And as a quarterback, you know, your best friends are always the tight ends because it's just a good combo. So I'm excited to be here and throw and be around guys. Like, just meeting guys and hanging out with them has been fun. And now that I've been on three teams, I've played with a lot of different tight ends that are here. So it's just an exciting time, honestly.
0: And they're all there, and you're not the only quarterback there. I'm told Brock Purdy, Brandon Allen, Nick Mullins, basically anyone who's ever thrown for Kyle Shanahan or worn a 49ers helmet is down there. How much football is actually done? Because, like, last year I saw Brendan Bates do the Happy Gilmore thing that went viral in the golf tournament. There's allegedly classroom stuff. Is there any real football, Mac?
1: Oh, yeah. Oh, yeah. This is good educational football. I don't go to the classroom sessions, but all the feedback I heard from last year and I'll hear this year has been awesome. I think people learn a lot, especially young guys, hearing from Greg and everybody in the older generation of tight ends, I guess you call it. And last year I got good work in. I was sweating, throwing routes, and they get after it. Like, it's a real training session, and I think it's just a great event. And like I said, like, your tight ends are always, that's your guy that you're always going to go find. And it's just a really good event. So I'm excited.
0: Mac, you said you don't go to the classroom. So it's kind of like modern. It's like modern college football now, right? You just don't have to go to the classroom.
1: Exactly. I skip class and just eat Reese's all the time.
0: Talking to Mac Jones on the Rich Eisen Show, you said you've thrown to a lot of tight ends, three teams now.
1: Yep.
0: Mac, do you have a favorite tight end?
1: It's a great question. I can't give you an exact answer because all the other ones will be really pissed at me.
0: No, you could, though.
1: Yeah. I don't know. I think each guy brings a different thing. Like, in New England, I had Hunter Henry, who's a great player, played a lot of time in this league. And obviously Jacksonville, he got Evan Ingram, who's a great player. And then George, I've learned a lot from. And I mean, George is the man. He's unbelievable. he trains really hard and shows – he built the culture of San Francisco, him and Juice. I don't count Juice as a tight end, but there's times when Juice plays tight end, so we'll give him a 50-50 chance there. And then Jake Tonjes is one of our other tight ends. He's awesome. He'll be here today too. So we had a great group, and I'm excited to be with him.
0: How does Kittle look? What are the odds he makes it onto the pitch in Australia?
1: Kittle always looks good. He's always training hard and doing everything he can on his body. He's a wizard when it comes to that stuff. He spends a lot of money on his body and takes care of it. And I think it's going along well. I'm not in his body, but he knows where he's at. He knows how he feels, and I'm sure he's going to be ready at some point to go out there and rip it. So that's Kittle's mindset.
0: Breaking news, Mac Jones, you're not in George Kittle's body, which would be a show. Yeah, in and of itself. I'm sure George is happy that the game in Australia is, well, he's probably not thrilled it's in Australia, but it's on grass. Mac, are you watching the World Cup at all?
1: Yeah, I mean, Australia game will be awesome to spread football internationally, and then obviously Mexico City. But I've been watching soccer forever. My brother played in college, and so yeah, this is what I love the sport. It's kind of one of my favorite sports: soccer, tennis, and football. So I've been watching it. Have you watched it?
0: Yeah, I've been watching it, and I've been loving it. I was at SoFi for the game on Thursday, the Switzerland victory. I tell you what, the place cleans up nice with grass, man. Like, it,
1: I know, right?
0: Sun shining through. It was beautiful. It's not just that building. I mean, look at MetLife. I'm sorry, New York, New Jersey Stadium, whatever the heck they're calling it. George has been adamant, and he's not the only guy. Hey, look, we're doing this for the World Cup. You guys play on grass when you're at home, obviously, at Levi's. Or, I'm sorry, Bay Area Stadium.
1: Yeah, there you go.
0: George has been adamant, why don't we just put in grass? What do you say to that?
1: Yeah, I think it's interesting to watch on TV, and it's this time of the year, which makes it easier. I love grass. I've also played on turf, so a lot growing up, too. So my high school stadium was turf. Like, I don't really have a preference, but I also don't run that much compared to these other guys. So they like the grass, and I understand why. But I don't have a preference, and I think people have definitely voiced that, and rightfully so. And if it's possible, it's possible. But as I always say, you just got to get your stuff on and go out there and play, whether it's in the parking lot or on turf. It doesn't really matter.
0: I get it. You're not Lamar Jackson over there, but it does feel a heck of a lot better to get tackled on grass, does it not?
1: No, it does. It does, especially when it's cold, because the turf can get pretty solid. But yeah, it's whatever. I don't really care, to be honest.
0: No, it's fine. I mean, most guys do. It's actually kind of refreshing to hear a guy that says, I don't care.
1: Yeah.
0: Right? Because most guys are going to plant their flag on this, so to speak. Right?
1: Do you think they can do it? Do you think they can get it done?
0: I mean, they showed they can do it. It's an issue of maintenance, like you said. It's an issue of whether you are in, for example, New York, New Jersey Stadium.
1: Yeah.
0: Whether or not they want to maintain that with two teams. And that one's even more difficult because you see how horrible the turf is in Pittsburgh and they only have one team. Can they do that in the Meadowlands, MetLife Stadium, with two teams so the field is being used every single week and they have bad weather? It's cheaper to do it this way
1: and easier
0: to maintain.
1: Yeah, so, true.
0: Hey, I'm gonna go contract and trade thing here, so bear with me. I'll just take it from this angle. I know you've talked a lot about it. Like, hey, I signed a 2-year deal, not a 1-year deal. Imagine if I stunk last year. Like, it worked out. Right?
1: Yeah.
0: I'm getting paid. I got guaranteed money this year, and you did play well last year, obviously, when called upon. Have they, meaning John Lynch or Kyle, have they brought you at least a trade possibility? Not would you approve this, but a hey, so-and-so reached out. Would that be of interest to you? Have they brought you any of those?
1: I think I'm going to let the Reese's answer that one. I have no problem. I'm just kidding. I think this is my number one question that I've been asked. And look, I love John. I love Kyle, the York family. Like, it's the best organization I feel like that I've played for in terms of just top to bottom greatness so far. And I don't like leaving good people, and I hope they enjoy having me there. And I'm excited for this year, to be honest. And a lot of that was off season talk, and anything's possible, right? I mean, the trade deadline's not until a little bit through the season, but I try not to keep up with it. And I really just want to keep getting better. Like you said, I did play decent last year. I think I can play a lot better, which is what I'm striving to do this summer, is improve on my technique and see if that helps me and elevates me to get, you know, a big deal or something in the future. But I always say be where your feet are, and my feet are in San Francisco, and I like it a lot.
0: I respect that, man. I tried to go at it from a different angle.
1: I got you.
0: Not do you want to get traded.
1: Of course.
0: Hey, have they at least, you know, sent you a text?
1: Yeah. Look, they're all business guys, and I think that's behind-the-scenes stuff that's handled, you know, between agents and, you know, at the combine and all sorts of things that happen. So I've been in the loop on everything. The communication is clear, and that's all I care about, to be honest.
0: Which is a good answer in and of itself. Let me ask you an even more difficult question. Are you invited to Trav and Taylor's wedding?
1: I didn't get the invite, but I heard it's going to be wild, so good for them, and everyone, it's cool. You get to meet a lot of people at Tight End U, and that's what this event is about, is bringing people together. So you get to meet great couples and wives and girlfriends and everything. So got a lot of those around here, it seems like. So it's always fun to be here.
0: Wait a minute. Is Trav's fiance at Tight End U?
1: I don't know. I haven't seen.
0: Okay. Because that would be a story. I mean, she does know her way around Nashville.
2: I think she was there at the kickoff party last night.
0: Okay. Wait a minute. There you go. Brockman reporting that she might have been there.
2: Yeah.
1: Nice. Okay.
0: I go get it. Well, then I don't know why I'm holding you on this interview here. if that's the party.
1: It was good. George does a good job, like, setting it all up. And they go up for a quick minute, and everyone kind of does their own thing. So I'm excited for tonight. They do the country concert with everyone's sponsors and everything. It'll be great. But, yeah. I'm excited.
0: Yeah, and she was there last year, now, if memory serves. Mac Jones, appreciate it. Thanks for being a good sport here. Enjoy the rest of the offseason, wherever it takes you beyond Nashville. And we'll see you in Santa Clara and eventually in Melbourne, man. Thanks for doing this.
1: Sounds good. Good to see you. Thanks.
0: You got it. Mac Jones, everybody. The most dangerous players on the field don't do one thing. They do both. Block and catch. Do the work and make the play. Tight ends are the perfect combo, just like Reese's. Although he said Reese's.
2: Oh. Reese's Pieces.
0: Right.
3: Yeah.
0: I've heard it both ways. I forgot Taylor Swift was at the event last year, right? She got on stage last year for a hot minute. Yep.
2: Yeah, she was there last night. That's some of the pictures floating around today.
0: Okay.
2: Yeah.
0: You know
2: what? I just want Mac Jones to know I don't blame him for what happened in New England.
0: Why did you tell him?
2: Well, I don't know. It's probably a touchy, you know, part of his career. I don't know if he wants to bring up old wounds, but
0: you didn't want the whole thing to go off the rails. I think he might have been touched to hear that from you.
2: I don't blame him.
0: Okay,
2: not his fault.
0: Was there?
2: I feel like Robin Williams
0: you did.
2: I feel like it was Robin Williams and Matt Damon and Good Will Hunting. It's like, it's not your fault, and then we just need to cry and hug it out.
0: You could have come and hugged the monitor.
2: Yeah, not your fault.
0: Okay. Kirk Cousins next hour.
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16: 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Earlier on the show, 49ers quarterback Mac Jones. Coming up, Raiders quarterback Kirk Cousins. Two-time U.S. Open champion Wyndham Clark. And now, sitting in for Rich, it's Andrew Siciliano.
0: Huge day in the NBA, and a big day on this show for quarterbacks as well. Had Mac Jones, Kirk Cousins coming up in about 20 minutes as well on the appropriately named Rich Eisen Show. Hi, my name is Andrew. Coming up exactly...
18: Hi, Andrew.
0: 1 hour from now, U.S. Open, two-time U.S. Open champion Wyndham Clark will be here. He deserves a laurel and a hearty handshake, and we'll find out what kind of grape he had after winning on Sunday. I do think it was really cool, and Dan Hicks kept noting this. Hey, Dad, he doesn't know that Dad is here.
2: Right.
0: And part of me figured that he had been able to spy Dad at one point.
2: I don't know, man. He's
0: then,
2: losing grips on the Open on Sunday.
0: Right.
2: You're probably locked in. You're not really looking at the gallery.
0: And Dad wasn't like yelling and waving. Right?
19: Hello.
0: Hey, over here.
2: Hey, stop hitting it in the fence, son.
0: Right. He was the one who was heckling. But the reaction was really cool on Father's Day, and I think there was a little bit of shock there as well. We'll ask Wyndham Clark in an hour. Oh, hey, oh, hi, kind of thing. The mics picked it up as, you know, we did the round of handshakes and hugs and all that afterwards. It's here. Dad. I would be somewhat surprised if I, while at work, turned around like, my dad is here.
2: Yeah, exactly.
0: Yeah, that happened to me once, not my dad, my brother. I was at, it was the final Red Zone show ever on DirecTV. And all of a sudden I looked over there. My brother was here. He had flown in. I had no idea he was there.
2: You're like, whoa.
0: What are you doing here? Let's introduce the entire crew here. Ladies and gentlemen, Chris Brockman.
20: Hey.
0: Still a Celtic fan for now.
2: Oh,
0: Jalen Brown is still a Celtic
2: life,
0: for now.
2: For life.
0: Yeah. World famous A1 Mike Del Tufo.
19: Hello.
0: How many Instagram followers do you have now?
20: Real or fake?
2: Mike, hey, we don't know what the answer to that
0: you
2: is.
0: You tell me, you, buddy boy.
2: How much did you pay?
18: No, I paid nothing.
0: Okay.
2: Yeah, right.
18: A couple good Instagram reels give you followers.
2: Yeah, right. Anyway.
0: Maybe I'm just envious. I can't grow my Instagram. Everybody follow me on Instagram.
18: I can give you a number.
2: They'll do is it 78,000.
0: How is that real?
2: Like, what are we doing?
0: All your videos are like static shots of a mixing board or you on the strand going, ah! Like that.
18: I haven't done that in a long time. No selfies. Okay.
2: Turn your likes back on. We need to be able to see how much you're getting.
18: Nope.
2: Because I'm guessing it's still around the 438 number.
18: Nope.
0: TJ Jefferson, how's your IG?
2: Fraud, Mike.
19: I probably don't have as many followers as I should, but I have more than I actually want, if that makes
0: sense.
19: I want people up in my business. So.
0: Okay.
18: I can show you how to take selfies.
2: TJ, 22,000.
18: Yeah, TJ's working.
19: Those are hard earned, dog.
0: 22. There you go.
19: I should have 120.
0: Like more than me.
2: Not man. Paid for any.
19: Not a dime. Not one.
0: TJ, I think you got more than me.
19: Well, you know, I used to be out in these streets, Andrew. Like, if Instagram was around 2002, 3, 4, I'd probably have a million followers with all the stuff I was doing.
18: Million?
19: I was in these streets. You know what I'm saying?
0: I got 28.
19: I was doing things, Andrew.
0: You're more.
2: I was in these streets.
0: TJ's a big deal. Also a big deal, the World Cup.
18: Woo!
0: The 2026 FIFA World Cup.
2: Yeah. Portugal just kicked off. Ronaldo.
0: Portugal just kicked off.
2: What
0: I am going
2: Ronaldo
0: to be in Portugal on Saturday.
18: Woo.
0: And the plan is to watch the game somewhere in public. Don't know where. Don't know how I'm going to pull this off.
18: Probably a couple good places.
0: Right? It will be quite a fiesta.
2: I think you'll be all right.
0: Portugal and Uzbekistan scoreless in the first minute.
2: Ronaldo has been dragged for like a week.
0: He's 41.
2: For how he played last week and the team, like, you
0: give
2: know.
0: Him a break.
2: Give him a break?
18: No, he doesn't get a break.
0: He's 41.
18: Get a break.
2: I mean, Messi's, what, 38?
18: Exactly. 30, 39.
2: We just watched LeBron at 41. I'm sure they go to the same doctors.
0: My point is it's one game. Like, they're gonna win this one, and then it's going to be winning it on Saturday. Friday. Saturday.
2: We thought they were going to win last week.
0: I know. England and Ghana coming up at 4 p.m. Eastern time. Panama and Croatia at 7 p.m. Eastern time. And then the late game, the 10 p.m. Eastern time game, Colombia. And Congo. The Democratic Republic of Congo. Okay.
2: World Cup footballers under the most pressure. Top five.
0: I want to just.
18: Oh, yes.
0: Ooh. Top five?
2: I mean, Ronaldo's 1 through 5. Every superstar in this tournament is scoring multiple goals per game, and he had 0 last week.
0: Look at Mbappe yesterday.
18: I mean, Mbappe.
0: Look at Haaland yesterday.
2: Everyone's scoring multiple goals.
0: Yes.
2: Except him.
18: And he sits there waiting for the ball.
0: Again, it's one match.
18: Right there. The strike.
0: I'm not a Ronaldo apologist.
2: You sound like
18: you're
2: one.
18: Going. Yep.
0: Let's wrap our arms around soccer before I begin here, and I want to get this out of the way.
2: Oh wait, he just scored.
0: Ronaldo just scored.
2: Ronaldo just scored.
0: I couldn't even speak.
2: He just scored. That's incredible. Do I take credit for that? I'm taking credit for that.
19: No, I mean he didn't hear it, so probably.
0: Do you take it back?
2: No, he needs to have 4 more today to catch up to these guys.
19: What if he has 2? He's getting 2.
2: Hat trick or bust today.
18: Hat trick or bust.
2: Oh, he looks so relieved.
18: Yeah.
2: Literally a piano has been lifted off his shoulders.
19: Yep. I mean, it's pounding his chest.
2: He is fired up right now.
0: To be clear, last Friday on the show, I told you how much I love the World Cup, right?
2: It's awesome. I'm with you.
0: TJ. I'm not making this up. Last Friday, I wrapped my arms around the World Club, gave it a big abrazo, right? I love the World Cup.
18: It's hard not to.
0: Good. I just want to preface my comments with that.
18: Oh,
0: now I'm going to look at the camera, and I'm going to say...
2: This is a pretty sick goal by Ronaldo, by the way.
18: Yeah.
0: It is sick. Wow.
2: I'll tweet it out.
0: I am not the biggest soccer fan. I'm not a guy that wakes up at the crack of dawn here on the West Coast to watch EPL matches. I have now been to multiple soccer games. I went to an Arsenal game last year. I went to a Boca Juniors game many years ago. And Buenos Aires, I love the experience. I respect the cultural force and the sport and the athletes and all of it. No, I'm a football guy and a baseball guy. maybe to a far lesser degree an NBA guy, but football, baseball, that's my jam. That's what I watch. I love the Olympics as well, obviously. I do that for NBC, and I've always enjoyed those experiences, I beg your pardon. But no, I am not the guy that watches soccer pretty much outside of the World Cup. I follow it like I know the names. Can I tell you where they are in the table or the standings? No, I don't. I can't, generally speaking. Okay. When I went to the game last week, I was sitting with my brother and my nephew. My brother is that guy when it comes to soccer. I learned a lot, to be honest with you. Like the little nuances, and he played when he was younger, right? It was on like a youth travel team that played all over America. So he sees things that I don't see. I just don't. I don't. I would still like to offer some suggestions for soccer. I realize I may upset some of the soccer people. But soccer people, let me just say this. Don't come back, I beg of you, with, well, you just don't get it. No, I do get it. Like, I just laid out how I get it. I respect it. I like it. But the things I'm going to suggest, do not come back with, well, you don't get it. No, I do, and I think some of these things are silly.
19: I do.
0: I think some of these things are silly. When Brock Bitt and I discussed this last Friday off the air, because after the show, to show you how much we love soccer this past Friday, you and I hit a bar, had a couple of beers for lunch, and we watched Team USA's big victory in Seattle over Australia.
2: And it was awesome.
0: Okay? We had a blast.
1: Sounded good, right?
0: Yeah.
2: Sounded great, Mike.
1: Perfect.
0: It was amazing.
1: All I care about.
0: Del Tufo, pitch perfect on the speakers in the bar.
1: Thank you.
0: Fantastic. All right. Five suggestions for the World Cup. Suggestion number one. Give the NFL that magic spray that miraculously cures injuries. We need that spray. Yeah. Like, what is that?
1: They haven't taken it out a lot. I've only seen it a couple times in matches.
0: But we have seen it.
1: You have seen it.
0: I believe in the Brazil game opening weekend, we saw it.
1: It makes an appearance.
0: Magic spray. Can you imagine? Could you imagine if the NFL had this magic spray where a guy just comes out, he's magically cured?
1: They don't go in the blue tent. Magic spray.
0: Don't need the blue tent.
2: No, nope. Blue tent.
0: Right?
1: Magic spray.
2: Spray.
0: Nope. Don't need questionable probable. Nope. Magic spray. Give me the magic spray.
1: Make it like a shower.
0: High ankle sprain. Magic spray. It's magic.
19: It's like pouring Robitussin on
0: them. Hey, these guys look like they got shot.
2: Add water, Robitussin.
0: They're rolling around on the field. Magic spray. They're cured.
1: Yep.
0: We need the magic spray. Rule number one.
1: Windex.
0: Rule number two. This one will be slightly more controversial. Or suggestion number two. Stop the clock for hydration breaks. Okay? Hear me out. The soccer diehards hate the hydration breaks.
1: Oh, yeah.
0: Hate them. Hate them.
1: Especially when you go to commercial.
0: God forbid, Del Tufo, not only running the board, but producing and directing. God forbid you go to a sidebar, like we're doing on the screen right now.
1: That's exactly.
0: And run an ad.
1: Oh, no.
0: God forbid you make money during these 3-minute hydration breaks. I get it. You don't like the hydration breaks. That's fine. So we are already upsetting the soccer universe as it is with the hydration breaks. We agree on that?
1: Yes. But they've happened for years. It hasn't ever been. Okay. It's new.
0: Right.
1: The commercial breaks are new.
0: The commercial breaks are new. We had them we had the hydration breaks in Qatar, and now we're having them here. Why don't we just stop the clock? If we are going to be so sacrilegious and stop the game is stopped. They are not pretending to play the game. Stop the clock. Stop the clock. Would anyone actually be hurt? You don't get soccer. No, I do. I just think it's silly. That for these sacrilegious hydration breaks, just take the sacrilege a little further. Like, we're already upsetting the fabric of the sport. If you're going to go there and shake the sport to its foundation, then just stop the clock. Like, at this point, what does it matter? Stop the clock. Well, they add the time at the end. Yeah, do they? I mean, they do, okay. But it's not really on the screen. Oh, it is on the screen. Yeah, it's up to the ref.
19: Very arbitrary.
1: Well, there's 3 minutes they've been doing for the hydration.
0: It's up to the ref. And
1: technically.
0: It's up to the ref.
1: Yeah.
0: Okay. This one you're going to hate. Just stop the clock for goals. Well, we add the time at the end. It's a minute for every goal.
2: I don't know.
1: Do you?
0: We don't. Imagine if there's a running clock after touchdowns.
2: Minute-ish.
1: Oh, my God. for celebrations.
0: Yeah. And it's Mac Jones to Ricky Pearsall, touchdown. With 15 seconds left on the clock. Oh, no, that's the game. Sorry. That time ran off as Mac Jones is celebrating with his teammates. Okay, I know you're going to hate that. Yes, I do have an issue with the clock. This one I think we can all stand behind. I need to see yellow cards and a lot of them for flopping.
1: Mm. Ooh.
0: Well, it's subjective. Well, the clock is subjective, too. Give me yellow cards for flopping. You're going to fundamentally change the game. Faking injuries is part of the game. There's only one referee. It's theater. I'm trying to draw a penalty. Like, if you only have to appeal to an audience of one, that's why I'm flopping. No, soccer fans will say that, and I get that. It's not like the NBA. It's not like SGA. Do you criticize SGA? Yes, I do. Albert Breer, friend of the program. Bert. Yeah. You know, was commenting on a flop yesterday. The guy got hit across the face, right? The Argentina game, you know, right in the nose, and he fell back again as if it was a catastrophic injury for which he'd still be hospitalized.
2: Yeah.
0: And people went after Bert when Bert tweeted about the flop, and he said, "Hey guys, here are some NFL tweets from the past year in which I criticize people for flopping." Yellow card for flopping.
2: In.
0: TJ.
19: I'm down for
0: that. Yellow card for flag.
19: But we got to change. It can't be a yellow because the flag's yellow. So we got to give another color, I think, though.
2: We need yellow cards on all kinds.
0: No, I want it yellow.
19: You want it yellow.
0: So I want it yellow. I mean, I want it to have the gravity. I want the power of what is currently a yellow card. In other words, you get two, you get booted.
19: But I'm saying the penalty flag is yellow. So wouldn't you want a different color for you?
0: Okay.
19: Is all I'm saying.
0: Well, it can't be red.
19: Can't be
0: like
19: red.
0: Ambulance Red Cross. No, because red is red.
19: But I agree that they're, hold something in that
1: blue.
19: Why not?
2: Yeah.
19: This is Andrew's list. He has to come up.
2: Yellow means infraction.
0: Okay. Yellow means infraction. Yeah. Yellow like the helmet on your desk, right?
2: Pella. Shout out Pella.
0: Yellow card for flopping. I think that should be the least controversial one of these. I get it. You guys don't want to deal with the clock. The clock is part of the game. You don't get it. No, I do get it. I just think it's silly. It's silly. I get it. You don't get the sport. No, I do. I like it. I like it. I just think the clock thing is silly. It's the only sport for which time is kept. But the time doesn't matter.
19: Andrew, that's always been my argument. So I completely.
0: You don't get the sport. I do. I do. It's part of the free-flowing beauty of the game. That's what the clock is. It's a living, breathing thing. I understand that.
2: Ronaldo free kick.
19: Yeah.
0: Ronaldo free kick.
19: Literally just about to say.
2: Oh, man.
19: Oh.
2: If he scores again.
0: Okay.
2: I'm doing a victory lap.
0: Yeah. You demanded.
2: I did.
0: I have one more thing.
2: And then he immediately scored.
0: We'll get to the one more thing. You demanded a Ronaldo hat trick.
2: I'm dialed into Houston right now.
0: Okay.
19: You're the only person on earth who thought Ronaldo should be scoring.
1: We've bet on it.
0: Okay, if you're just joining us, Portugal on a Ronaldo goal leads Uzbekistan 1-0. Ronaldo in the 6th minute and is now in, I can't read that screen, I believe in the 12th minute lining up for a free kick just outside the box.
2: See, they should stop the clock for this. This is taking forever.
0: Yeah,
2: to get everyone
19: time
2: situated.
19: Is just, there's been at least a minute, while they're just situated.
2: Just getting everyone lined up and where they're allowed to stand.
0: Can you imagine in an NFL game,
19: oh, God.
0: In an NBA game, while SGA, while Wemby, flailing his arms, argued a call that kept the clock going? You don't get it. It's 90 minutes. No, I do get it.
1: Big Poppy.
0: That's silly.
1: Used to sit in that.
4: It's great.
0: This isn't an injury timeout.
1: No clock. Though.
2: It's been 2 minutes. He still hasn't kicked yet.
0: There was a referee injured last weekend.
19: Ronaldo.
2: He was a fake out.
0: Oh, you're ahead of me.
19: Yeah.
2: That was sick.
19: Go!
2: Ronaldo did the fake out and the other guy kicked and
19: go!
0: So it's not Ronaldo.
2: 2-0 Portugal.
0: It's not 7, it's 23. It is 2-0 Portugal.
2: That was sick.
0: At NRG.
19: He got him.
0: Houston.
19: He got
0: him. You know what's odd? It's Mendez with the second goal.
1: It's Houston Stadium.
0: So ESPN.com, ESPN.com.
2: Well, not NRG.
1: Yeah.
0: Has NRG on its scoreboard here.
2: Houston Stadium.
19: It's funny. Ronaldo ran off the pitch like this, pointing at his head.
0: All right.
2: He outsmarted
0: him.
2: Yeah. They did all go one way because they thought it was going to be Ronaldo.
0: And here is my final suggestion for the World Cup. Not a criticism, a suggestion. And this comes as a broadcaster. American broadcasters, I beg of you, you're calling it for an American audience. Please use proper grammar and subject-verb agreement.
2: I knew that you would be on this. You are the grammar police, and it really annoys me that they'd say England are.
0: Okay.
2: Instead of England is. What are we doing?
0: Not criticizing a specific broadcaster because they all do it. And I don't know who's calling this game. I have it muted here in the studio.
2: They all do it.
0: But I bet you it was just said, Brazil are leading 2-0. Now, if it's an international broadcaster, specifically one from His Majesty's United Kingdom of Great Britain and Northern Ireland, and this is the way you've always called the game, that's fine. I get it. If you're an American broadcaster calling, can't we just say Brazil is up 2-0? That's how we talk here? Well, that's not the sport. You don't get it. No, actually, I do get it. I do. Just like you're talking to an audience that has proper subject-verb agreement. That's all. This is how we do it in the United States. I still like soccer. I am still embracing the World Cup. It's just grating when it's and the United States are up 3-0. No. That is up 3-0. And Brazil are excited. Yes, Brazil are excited. Come on.
2: It just sounds silly.
0: It sounds so silly. And even on the written word, ESPN.com will have stories written here with quote-unquote English soccer, like British subject-verb agreement on the front-facing American page. And I'm like, ugh. 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
23: 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Cristiano Ronaldo has answered the bell after a disappointing start to the tournament and a stellar start for stars like Lionel Messi and Kylian Mbappe. The 41-year-old showed up today in Houston as Portugal demolished Uzbekistan 5-0 in Group K play. Ronaldo started the scoring with a 6-minute finish, becoming the first player to score in 6 different World Cups. He added another in the 39th and was the decoy on a Nuno Mendes free kick goal in the first half as Portugal grabs their first win of the tournament. They head to the top of Group K. And now it's Harry Kane's turn. England takes the field against Ghana in Group L in Boston.
5: 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I'm Lucas Panzeca, Westwood One Sports.
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0: All right. It's the Rich Eisen Show, everybody. Hi there. I'm Andrew. Portugal up 2-0 on Uzbekistan. Hashtag as expected. Ronaldo has a goal. He set up another goal with a little sleight of hand free kick. Mendes was the one that actually scored the goal. And Brockman is happy because he basically said it's a hat trick or bust for Ronaldo.
1: I put the pressure on him, and he immediately scored. So like a, you know, the true legend and champion that he is, Ronaldo answered the bell.
0: Yeah.
1: I'm taking full credit, TJ.
0: As we await Kirk Cousins here, I can I say a quick word? And Wyndham Clark is going to join us in about a half hour, the two-time U.S. Open champion. I want to say a quick word here about social media and clickbait off-season NFL headlines, if I could.
1: Ooh.
0: Okay. It is content aggregation season. The NFL has, it's always content aggregation season, yeah. But it is aggravation season because so many of these headlines now are really nonsense because no one's at work. Jeremiah Love had a presser yesterday with the Cardinals, but their minicamp was a week ago. And I texted someone there like, wait, what? Wait, did they extend minicamp? No, they just asked Jeremiah because he was in town to do a presser. But they're, other than an interview like Mac Jones or Kirk Cousins, and we're fortunate to have them both, grateful to have them both today, no one's on a podium, no one's on a practice field, no one's really making any news. Perfect example, Joe Thomas yesterday, or Friday, was on the show here. We talked about Shador. It was a Brockman question, who starts more games? It's a what's more likely?
1: Yeah.
0: Right? Shador or Deshaun. Joe gave an answer. It's not some bold prediction. It's not a slam on either guy.
1: Nope.
0: he was answering the question that I teed up for him, actually that Brockman teed up for me, and then I passed it along to Joe.
1: I mean, it's
0: not news.
1: All we've been talking about for months.
0: It's not news. It's made headlines, and Joe's had to answer people back on Instagram because people are, whatever, angry.
1: I should apologize to Joe for that.
0: It's okay. Well, I mean, there's news front of the program, ESPN Radio Cleveland, Tony Rizzo, said, I'm hearing that maybe teams are calling about Shador. Okay, guys, yeah. Teams call about players all the time. That means he's going to get traded? I don't know. No, unlikely. Probably not. Right? But it's content aggregation season. So with that in mind, let's welcome in a friend of the program. It is great to have him on. He is the new Las Vegas Raiders quarterback, partnering with Bank of America today to host a Golf With Us clinic in beautiful Grand Rapids, Michigan. Kirk Cousins, how the heck are you?
2: Andrew, I'm doing well. Yeah, back in my home area in West Michigan. Good to be on with you, and looking forward to this event with Bank of America today at the Kent Country Club.
0: Do you count the days in your off season because there are so few these days? Like, do you have everything planned out?
2: Well, I wouldn't say everything's planned out. In fact, I think the plan is no plan when you're on vacation. But my whole career, we go back to my home area in West Michigan, and we pretty much post up here for the entire time. It's never long enough, but I consider us pretty lucky to have about 5 weeks of a summer break, and we enjoy it every year.
0: What's your handicap these days?
2: I'm like a 12. I'm nothing special. I like to play. I've always said, like, when I'm done playing football, I'm going to commit to really trying to get down, not just a single digits, but like seeing how good I could be. But I just haven't put the time in yet. And my two boys are 7 and 8, and, you know, they're getting into it. So I think all three of us are going to grind on our game together in the next few years when I'm done playing.
0: All right. You're working with kids as part of this Bank America clinic today. What is your – I assume you – like, you have your list of things you teach young quarterbacks if you ever work with them. What would you teach? What would Kirk Cousins, the 12 handicap, teach a young golfer today?
2: I'd probably teach him to not listen to me and somebody else. But I'll tell you what, grip is kind of where it starts. I don't have a great grip, and so I'm kind of behind the eight ball from the start. From there, I just try to be an athlete and make it work. It's funny, too, because one day my driver's the club that's working for me. The next day it's my irons. The next day it's my wedges. And I'm like, man, if I could just put it all together, I could be somebody. But the inconsistency, similar to quarterbacking, it's who can be consistent. And on the golf course, I don't think it's much different.
0: Have you played in Vegas yet, Kirk?
2: I did not get out this spring, but I do plan to play a little bit. It's nice. It's sunny every day. Great golf climate, great golf culture, a lot of good courses. So I plan to get out a little bit during the season. Not a lot, but I hope to play here and there.
0: We're talking to Kirk Cousins here on the Rich Eisen Show. Andrew filling in, Chris Brockman, Michael Del Tufo, TJ Jefferson here as well. We were joking, and I know you've heard these jokes, Kirk, off the air. Like, you and Fernando Mendoza are the perfect quarterback duo for Vegas, because you're kind of the anti-Vegas. You're not going out in leather pants with three buttons undone and the chains
2: out yet.
0: Having a blast. Although you could get the Kirko chains going in Vegas if you really wanted to go there. So it begged the question, what is a night out on the town in Vegas like for Kirk Cousins? Are you playing slots, which you're allowed? Are you going to a buffet? Are you seeing a Cirque show? What do you do?
2: So there's a lot of good shows. I'm excited for Backstreet Boys. On an off day in training camp, I'm probably going to go see Backstreet Boys at the Sphere and wear all white and do the whole deal.
1: Yeah, buddy.
2: Donny Osmond. My mom had me listen to Donny Osmond when I was growing up. Probably got to go see him at his residency. Got to see a Cirque show, although in Las Vegas, there's like a half dozen you can pick from. So a lot of entertainment. I love to play golf. So if I get some time off, play golf, but I went down to the strip, during mini camp. Mondays are a pretty light day. So I went down to the strip.

0: down the strip and just walking around isn't the ideal way to do it, like you might do when I lived in Washington D.C. or Minnesota. So I got to figure that out still, but we like it there. It's a cool place.
1: Yeah, it's hot as Hades as well, walking down the sidewalk, and then you have the guys doing this, trying to hand you those cards, which, you know, I'm assuming you're gonna give the Heisman to.
0: Yeah, I'm still interested about the heat. I've never practiced in 115 degrees. I think that's coming. But, you know, it is a dry heat, so, you know, that maybe saves us 10 or 15 degrees. But I'm told training camp in September can get pretty hot.
1: Yeah, and that's why they usually practice, or at least they have in the past, at, like, the crack of dawn at 7 a.m. to avoid the heat. Are you and Julie going to take Fernando Mendoza to the Backstreet Boys?
0: if he would like to go, he is welcome. Although what I'm learning with my teammates, you know, it's really the coaches who I kind of get along with like movie quotes and music, because it's the coaches who kind of grew up in the same era as me. When I start talking, you know, with teammates about like a movie I loved in 1995, they aren't really able to quote it with me. So, but if he wants to go to Backstreet Boys, he's welcome to tag along.
1: I mean, that would be a great bit. If the Raiders content team, or forget Raiders content team, I mean, put it on your social, make your own money. That would be a great bit.
0: It's, you know, it's all about content these days. And as you know, NFL news in June and July, we're looking for content. So I'll try to give you what I can when I can.
1: Oh, we're already aggregating this as we speak behind the scenes, Kirk. I appreciate you. In all seriousness, whether it's at the Sphere or, as you said, making jokes like your coach is 39, you're 37. Your quarterback clearly is 15 years younger. How has that dynamic gone? We have seen all the bits, and the Raiders have leaned into it. Seemingly you have as well. But you know how this goes. He's the first overall pick, and inevitably he's going to throw a couple of touchdown passes, and SportsCenter is going to go nuts in the preseason. You know that is coming, and you know how it will be handled by the people that go on TV and whose job it is to give an opinion. And the opinion, Kirk, look, I'm older than you. Like, I get it. There's always someone younger. Like, is always going to be play the other guy. How do you plan to handle that?
0: Yeah, I think it comes with the territory. You're 15 in the league. I'm no stranger to how this thing works. So you go out there, you play the best you can, you help your team best you can, contribute to our team success, and you let the decisions get made as they get made. But I expect to, be able to help this team win and to be out there on the field and you roll with whatever happens. You stay focused and on what's going on inside the building. I don't think it's ever helped me to kind of look at what's happening outside the building, and just go enjoy the process with your teammates and your coaches, and we'll see where it all settles out.
1: What's Clint Kubiak like?
0: Well, I was with Clint for 2 years as a quarterback coach, and then a third year as the offensive coordinator, and then we were apart for, I want to say, 4 seasons, and now getting back with him as a head coach. You know, he's the same guy he's always been, loves football. He's a very hard worker, very humble. He's got a great way about him. He's serious. You know, there's not a lot of time for tomfoolery I told him after OTAs, I said, Coach, this is probably the most urgent and most productive OTAs I've ever been a part of. But that starts with him as the head coach. He created a sense of urgency from day one all the way through the 10-week program. I thought we got a lot of work done. We got a long ways to go, but we laid a good foundation, and then training camp is where we'll pick it up and continue to get ready for that first preseason game.
1: I've had very little interaction with him, full disclosure here. He seems from afar, tell me if I'm wrong, to be one of the, you said focused, serious, quieter head coaches. Is that fair?
0: Sure. Yeah, no, he doesn't need to be a man of many words. I think he quieter is a fair assessment. But that's different than lacking conviction or lacking, that intensity. I think that, his intensity, his conviction, his belief in what he's doing, having an identity. I think there's no confusion from us as a locker room as to what our head coach expects of us, what he wants our football team to look like. And so I would never confuse that with just being quiet. I think there's a certainty there that's comforting as a player.
1: One last thing here. I want to go back, if we could, to, well, a sport that you're obviously helping kids with on grass. We had Mac Jones earlier on speaking specifically about grass, because George Kittle and everyone has commented.

0: watching the World Cup. Wouldn't it be great if we could have grass in all these stadiums? And they always point to the injury risk. And look, it's easier to get tackled on grass than it is to get tackled on turf. But at the same time, Kirk, remind me, correct me if I'm wrong, your Achilles injury happened on grass. So the idea that grass magically cures all injuries, I think, is a bit of a fallacy, yet we all prefer the grass. Where do you come in or come down on the idea that the NFL is ripping up the turf and putting in the grass for the World Cup? They could do it now.
1: I could go deep on this topic. I don't know that people want to listen to me, you know, go detailed about grass versus turf for the next 15 minutes. But, you know, when I was coming up, field turf was new. And so it was really exciting to go play high school football or middle school football on a field turf field. There were only a handful of them. I remember when Nebraska first got field turf, it was a big deal, the University of Nebraska. So, you kind of watch this excitement of, we don't want to be on grass. We want to be on field turf. And then I got to Michigan State, and we became one of the few schools in the Big Ten by the time I left Michigan State that still had grass. And I remember saying, hey, would we ever do what the Big House did and the Horseshoe did and go to field turf? And they said, no, we have such a robust turf grass management program here at Michigan State that out of sheer, you know, pride and respect for that department, we'll always have a grass field. And I started to notice as we played around other stadiums in the country that you couldn't beat Michigan State's surface, and the natural grass field felt so much better than the nicest field turf you can get. And so I was always, after college, going to the NFL, you know, preferring grass. And then, you know, you have, like you said, not all grass surfaces are created equal. So you go over to Wembley Stadium in London, that had a different feel of natural grass than Lambeau Field, than the Bermuda grass down in the high heat, you know, cities like Tampa. You know, FedEx Field had its own unique grass that, you know, there's a lot of discussion about their surface over the years. So, you know, I've always said well-kept grass like a Michigan State, you can't beat that. But that's assuming that it's going to be kept to the standard, you know, that you're expecting. You know, field turf is just such a simpler answer in so many ways for so many people. But, you know, I don't quite understand all the ins and outs of what it took for the World Cup to be there and provide grass, and then what it would take to do that for an entire football season. That's a much bigger ask than for 1 month of a World Cup. So it's over my head, and I'll just go play on whatever surface they give us.
0: 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Kirk Cousins, we appreciate your time. As you said, it is a dry heat. Good luck today in the humidity, and good luck back in Vegas in that dry heat. Thanks for coming on.
1: Awesome. Thanks, Andrew. Appreciate it.
0: You got it, man. Kirk Cousins. All right, Kirk. Everybody. I'm told we have breaking NFL news.
2: Ronaldo just scored again, too.
0: And Ronaldo just scored again.
2: One more from the hat trick. Come on.
0: Don't go anywhere. That NFL news right around the corner.
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24: A walk-off homer in the bottom of the 14th inning. What a night.
23: From opening day.
24: Hammer to left field. See you later. Mike Trout, how's that to start the season?
23: To the All-Star game.
24: Dog. Oh, my goodness. He crushed it. Giancarlo Stanton and the American League with one swing has tied it up.
25: 457-foot home run. How much fun was that?
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24: Just back some more. Leaping and he caught it. Out of here. Mookie Betts. Shohei Ohtani.
23: Until a champion is crowned at the World Series.
24: And the Dodgers have won it. Repeat champions for the first time in baseball in 25 years. The Dodgers are World Series champs.
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0: It is the Rich Eisen Show, everybody. Hey, while the world watches the stars at the FIFA World Cup this summer, Hyundai has its eyes on the next generation of talent, the future stars who are already turning heads at age 14. Next does not wait for the invite, neither do we. Hyundai has always made the future within reach, or moved the future within reach. We did it when we made advanced safety standards on every vehicle and engineered EVs with ultra-fast charging capability. Because the future isn't some far-off concept, it is already here. Next starts now. Hyundai, an official partner of FIFA. So the breaking news in the NFL...
1: Here it comes.
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0: No supplemental draft, everybody.
4: Oof.
0: There is not going to be a supplemental draft.
5: Shout out to you, Andrew. You pointed this out on Friday that this could be a possibility.
0: The NFL has sent an email or a letter, sure by certified mail, to Brendan Sorsby and said, sorry, man, we're not going to do this. You didn't prove your point, and you sent us the documentation you sent us your petition 3 days before the deadline with no documentation. We weren't going to do a supplemental draft. Sorry, buddy. We're still not. I did say last Friday that I thought the silence from the league was not deafening, but notable. And the deadline was only last week, so it was not that big of a deal. But the league has to grant a supplemental draft. Real quick, anyone know the last player drafted in a supplemental draft?
5: Was it Terrell Pryor?
0: No, it was Jalen Thompson, the safety, drafted by the Cardinals, used a fifth-round pick, just signed a nice, decent free agent deal with the Cowboys, still playing, good player. There was one in, I want to say 2023, nobody got picked. So there has to be a reason for a supplemental draft. Jalen Thompson is the only active player in the NFL right now. Mm-hmm. Right now. Only active player that entered the league via supplemental draft. Only one. So these things are not annual occurrences. And when there is a supplemental draft, there has to be a real reason, number one. And number two, it doesn't mean you're going to get picked. But the NFL says we're not going to do it, which means Brendan Sorsby, now he could take this to court. He has Jeffrey Kessler as his lawyer, longtime nemesis of the NFL from the union side. He could take it to court and fight it, maybe. If he had entered the supplemental draft, if there had been a supplemental draft and it had been granted and he didn't get picked, he'd be a free agent. He went through the process. Everyone passed. He could sign wherever. He could sign with the Jets. He could sign with the Browns. He could sign with anybody. He can go sign with the Super Bowl champion Seattle Seahawks if he wanted to. But now that there is no supplemental draft, he's kind of locked out. He's got nowhere to go. And Brendan Sorsby is now likely ticketed for the 2027 draft. As a matter of fact, the last line in this letter, or the last paragraph, as Commissioner Goodell has emphasized, participation in the NFL is a privilege that carries with it significant responsibilities, including accountability. By all accounts, you are a talented player with potential for future success. We encourage you to focus on preparing for possible entry into the NFL through the 2027 NFL annual draft. Hmm. Kick rocks, buddy.
5: Pretty much.
0: See you next year. Anyway, the gist of this is, under the CBA, the league retains sole discretion to determine whether it's appropriate to conduct a supplemental draft. The league has not conducted such a draft for several years, and prior to your submission, the league had no plans to do so, as no one else had sought entry. Your petition, filed 3 days before the deadline without any supporting information or documentation, and only after abandoning your recent litigation efforts to avoid NCAA sanctions, does not provide a basis for the league to alter those plans. The issues presented by your petition are too significant and too closely tied to the league's core integrity interests to permit meaningful review within the timeline presented. In other words, you got banned for gambling. Don't come to us after deciding to drop your court case and just say, I want to play in the NFL. We don't want this. We're not going to handle it. You didn't even argue your case. You just filed 3 days before the deadline. Sorry, buddy. We want nothing to do with this. That's in essence what they're saying. The sole reasons identified in your petition for seeking entry into the supplemental draft are that you have been, quote, declared ineligible by the NCAA, have, quote, exhausted all of your avenues to continue in the NCAA, and, quote, want to now play in the NFL. The petition provides no information regarding the basis or timing of the NCAA decision. Public sources, however, indicate that in May of 26, the NCAA determination, eligibility. The league does not have the complete record of the NCAA's investigation. You gambled, reports you violated state criminal law, placed wagers on your own team and teammates. Your petition doesn't address these matters, nor does it demonstrate accountability. You sought to avoid the consequences of the NCAA's determination. Basically went, hey, dude, the NCAA hammered you. Mm-hmm. You're running from that, and you haven't made any case to us that you deserve to play in our league. So sorry, buddy. This might seem like a slam dunk to you, but we're good. We're good over here. We don't want anything to do with us.
5: Yeah, of course, Jeffrey Kessler's lawyer has responded, telling ESPN, it's a violation of the CBA and the law. We will pursue this immediately with the NFL Players Association.
0: Here's the thing. He's not a member of the union. The CBA does not have anything to do with Brendan Sorsby. Not a member of the union. He's not an active player. Good luck with that. Wyndham Clark right around the corner.
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15: A walk-off homer in the bottom of the 14th inning. 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
15: Hammer to left field. 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
15: Gone. 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Giancarlo Stanton and the American League with one swing has tied it up.
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15: 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Leaping and he caught it. Out of here. Mookie Betts. Shohei Ohtani.
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15: 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Repeat champions for the first time in baseball in 25 years. The Dodgers are World Series champs.
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19: 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Earlier on the show, 49ers quarterback Mac Jones. Raiders quarterback Kirk Cousins. Coming up, two-time U.S. Open champion Wyndham Clark. And now, sitting in for Rich, it's Andrew Siciliano.
0: Man, what a fun show today. What a fun show. Kirk Cousins, Mac Jones, we're both here. Brendan Sorsby's not going to get a supplemental draft. Wow. That just went down. Giannis got traded last night. Oh, by the way, the NBA draft is this evening.
21: You didn't think there was anything to talk about.
0: The NBA draft is this evening.
5: So much for slow June.
0: Yeah. Ronaldo has two goals.
21: Two goals.
0: Okay.
21: Would have had three, but they used them as, you know, a decoy.
5: Yeah.
21: Would have had the hat trick.
0: Chris Brockman, Michael DeTufo.
22: What's up, Andrew?
0: TJ Jefferson.
21: Ooh.
0: He has two goals. Wyndham Clark has two U.S. Opens.
22: Look at you. Look at you. Turning.
0: Don't look at me. Look at him. Let's give a round of applause.
22: Let's
0: get a round of applause here. Joining us now on the Rich Eisen Show, your U.S. Open, two-time U.S. Open champion,
21: two-time?
0: Wyndham Clark.
21: Sir.
0: How the heck are you, Wyndham?
23: I couldn't be better.
0: I mean, you could. You get a third. I mean, that would be better, right? I mean,
1: you're not wrong. Best things come in threes, but I'll take two for right now.
0: But two is pretty good. When they were checking you in, and we appreciate you doing this, I was told you had a cup of something. Are those grapes?
1: Yes.
0: Yeah. Okay.
1: Yes. What yes. Kind of? We have a little Sancerre white grape right now.
2: Oh, lovely.
1: So cheers.
0: Well, cheers. I will.
1: Hey, you got to celebrate, right? I mean, you it's not very often you win the U.S. Open.
0: No, you should keep on celebrating, even on a Tuesday. I'm going to toast you back with black coffee from a Keurig.
1: Nice.
0: Which is like a Sancerre, but different.
1: With some Baileys in there, maybe.
0: Give me like an hour, Wyndham.
1: Okay.
0: you said that after the first Open, it was Screaming Eagle, tip of the cap to Stan Kroenke. What kind of grapes did we crack open this time, Sunday?
1: It was a 95 Sazacaia, so some Italian wine. It's actually my favorite wine. So it was, no offense to Screaming Eagle, that is unbelievable, but this is my favorite.
0: Well, well-deserved. What was that party like?
1: Well, it was in the Hamptons with a bunch of friends. It was at a beach club, which was epic. They had food out there for us, open bar. Everything was flowing, friends, family, some people I didn't even know. And, you know, we were just passing the cup around. Everyone was drinking out of it, talking about fun moments, smiling, laughing. We ended up playing, my brother and I, and people played ping pong. We got competitive. It didn't end until 5 a.m., so it was quite a night.
0: Wait a minute. Did you play wine pong?
1: No, my brother, first, there was a ping pong table in that beach club. And for some reason, my brother's playing people. And then everyone's like, Wyndham, you got to come over and beat your brother. No one can beat him. So I went over there. I will say some things were against me in that, and the fact that, you know, we'd been drinking out of the cup a little bit. It wasn't at my peak performance, but we had a lot of fun. And, you know, my brother got the best of me, which I hate to even admit, but, you know, whatever. That's what brothers are for.
0: We're talking to U.S. Open champion Wyndham Clark. Not Wyndham Supreme, like Marty Supreme. You were beaten in ping pong. Table tennis.
1: It doesn't happen often.
0: Okay.
1: But my brother is kind of my, like, you know, kryptonite.
0: Yeah, no, I get it. And hand-eye coordination after that many grapes, I can imagine would be a thing. What was it like having your dad Randall there? Because Dan Hicks kept saying during the broadcast, during the final round, like, Dad's here. Dad flew in from Denver, but he doesn't know that Dad is here. And then the cameras and the microphones picked it up there. After you won, you're like, oh, wow, hey, Dad. The celebration afterwards with Dad, how was that?
1: Oh, it was amazing. Yeah, I really didn't know. You know, my dad hasn't been able to watch me win one of my five tournaments and to win that championship on Sunday, Father's Day, and to have him there in person was amazing. And he really did. It really did catch me off guard. And I was just so happy I could share that with him. It's a super special moment. And then, you know, the celebration after, he was exhausted because he took a red eye. So we got on some espresso and he got to drink out of the cup. He got to hang with, you know, my brother was there and my sister. So he got to hang out with all his kids. I'm pretty sure he was in, you know, dad heaven. It was pretty cool.
0: Yeah. I mean, it is pretty cool. It's worth taking a red eye. I hate red eyes. I take them all the time, but you have to chase it when you land. You have to either A, take the nap or decide I'm going to stay up the entire time. I think watching your son win the U.S. Open is worth staying up for.
1: I think so.
0: Yeah. I think so as well. Wyndham Clark joining us here on the Rich Eisen Show. Andrew Siciliano sitting in. Wyndham, I got to ask you, 2 days later, I'm sure you've had one or two, maybe not, quiet moments to try to process the reaction of the crowds and everything you heard. People got kicked out, people openly rooting against you. I don't want this to be the entire story, but you know it is part of the story. 2 days later, how do you feel about it?
1: I honestly, I love it. I think it adds to kind of the drama of the tournament. I think I also hopefully won over a lot of the fans, especially the New York fans and other people watching that I kind of battled one of the toughest golf courses and a crowd that was openly against me. And I don't know. I think it was also something that I really will lean on in the future of kind of having everything against me and being able to pull through and win. You know, if you can overcome, you know, that, then, you know, what can't you do, especially in golf? So it was a – I look at it as a positive thing. You know, I try to always turn any sort of negative thing into a positive, and that's kind of how I'm looking at it.
0: And I thought your answer on the podium, and you had plenty of questions, obviously, about this on the podium when you won on Sunday, was great as well. They weren't, you know, they were rooting against me, but maybe they were rooting for Scotty, right? Maybe they're rooting for the career Grand Slam. And that's what I have to, in my head, do, is take that negative, turn it into a positive. How difficult is that, though? You've spoken openly about mental health. You've spoken openly about trying to channel negativity into positivity. And you said on the podium Sunday, like, my anger issues, I think they're gone. I think they're gone. Yeah. How do you stay in that moment? Because I'll be honest with you, like, the average person can't. Like, I was sitting on the couch going, like, just shut up. Like, I wanted to mute my TV, and I'm 2,500 miles away.
1: Yeah, I mean, it was difficult. I definitely, there's some training. You know, I used to be my worst enemy with allowing my negative thoughts to get in my way. And that's even before 23. And as I started working on my mental game, I learned to replace negative thoughts with positive thoughts. And, you know, it doesn't happen right away. You know, the mental game is definitely takes time to train your brain and to get better. And, you know, I've had, 2.5 years to kind of prepare for a moment like this where I have everything going against me. And sometimes even your own mind says negative things like, oh, I'm blowing this lead, or whatever, or they hate me. Why do they hate me? So, you know, whatever it is. And then the training kicks in and your brain says, no, you're great. You can do this. You've done this before. You can win. You tell yourself positive things. You either pray or you breathe and meditate, and those really help get you through those moments. And that all really, really helped me. And then, you know, I thought if I could show them kind of kindness and love and the person that I really am, I think I could ultimately win over the crowd.
0: Which was great. And you did, I think, at the end. I hope certainly you did. And we kept hearing, and the great NBC mics were picking this up, good process, good process, good process. There have been many who have suggested that the good process now would just be take these events out of New York. Like this, you know, if you were, for example, in Minnesota, you know, the great, the Minnesota Nice, as you like to call it, the great fans up there, that it wouldn't have been like that. I mean, you would have heard something, but not like this. What do you say to that?
1: I disagree. I think New York's one of our best cities in the world, and especially in the U.S. And I think the fans are passionate. They love their city. They love our country. It's a little shocked they're rooting against me. I'm an American boy. I played on the Ryder Cup team. I was in the Olympics. So I love all the same things. But you know what? They're just passionate. And I think tournaments here in the future, is a necessary. It's a need. Just maybe, hopefully they start rooting for people or rooting for success than maybe against people. Yeah. So I think for golf sure needs to always be in New York.
0: I'm with you, man. And you know what? You're keeping it in the fairway here, and that's a horrible golf analogy, but seriously, tip of the cap to you, because I think a lot of other people would have not reacted the same way and would have been more like, hey, right back at you. And they would have celebrated that way. Like Randy Moss, moon in the crowd at Lambeau. But you did not do that. I got to ask you about this, Wyndham Clark. Obviously, massive news today in the PGA, for the PGA, not until 2028. The Championship Series and the Challenger Series, basically the top 90 guys are on the top tier. You can get relegated like it's the EPL here. You can lose your card. What do you think of basically turning the PGA Tour on its head in 2 years?
1: I think it's the necessary and best changes. You know, I think, what was it, in 2020 or 21, whenever LIV came to be, I think shook up the golf world, and I think for the better of the game. And I think this is one of those things. Brian Rolapp and his team and the advisory board have done an amazing job looking at the future of golf and saying, okay, we need a plan to make this the best we can possibly make it for the future. And I think this is one of the first big steps, you know, having the top players play in all the events, or at least most of them, and having it be easier for fans to follow. And then I think the relegation thing is awesome. I think it's obviously worked in soccer, and it's going to be great in golf. And I think the biggest thing for golf is when people turn on the PGA Tour and they're watching the Champions Series, they know they're watching the best players in the world compete on top courses in major cities. And yeah, I think that's the best thing for it. And then, you know, the match play is going to be a lot of fun. I think the fans are going to love it. It's going to be fun to be going head to head against Scotty Scheffler or Rory McIlroy, whoever it is, to try to come down and win the Tour Championship. And I think that's going to be great for TV.
0: The relegation thing, going back to that, that really is the hook here. From the way I see it, hey, tune in Sunday to see if somebody loses their card, right? Tune in Sunday to see if somebody gets bounced. Like you mentioned with soccer, the drama at the end of an EPL season, if a team can't get a point, if a team can't get a victory at the end of the year, a team at the bottom of the standings or the table, as they call it. I mean, that is the draw because, not to make this all about shame, like the shame of your team getting knocked down is just massive. And that to me, obviously, look, match play is a big thing. But the relegation thing, I don't know that we can overstate how big that is.
1: Yeah, I think it's huge. I mean, the great thing is, there's going to be relegation and promotion now in two tours. So you have the Champions Series, you know, guys are going to be relegated. But then you're also going to see in the Challenger Series, get promoted. And so it's going to be exciting for fans to see both of those tours grow. I mean, it's the same tour, but both those series, you know, you see guys coming up and guys going down. And I think it's just going to be the better for the tour. So now guys are watching – you know, guys win the tour championship and keep their card, but also guys, you know, getting relegated and promoted. And I think it's the best thing for golf. And I think what Brian's done is an amazing thing. And I think golf's in a great place and it's going to continue to be, especially with him at the head of the PGA Tour.
0: Wyndham got a question from Chris Brockman over here.
22: Yeah, Wyndham, first off, congratulations. You had an amazing tournament going wire to wire. Very happy for you. On Sunday, were you scoreboard watching at all on the front when things got a little close there? And if so, how were you able to stay in the moment and focus on each shot?
1: Yeah, not really. I was trying not to look. Maybe I saw it once or something, but I really started looking more on the backside, kind of right around 12, because, you know, we had six holes left. Yeah. And I wanted to know, hey, do we need to be more aggressive? Do we need to make or be conservative and not give anything back, et cetera? And, you know, it's hard to do that. And especially if you're not playing good and you hear groans and people talking about it and they're, you know, rooting against you and whatnot, it's hard not to scoreboard watch and be like, oh my gosh, my lead is dwindling. And but I tried to stay as much as I could within myself and focus on what I can control, which is what I'm doing, my game, my process, etc. So I didn't really look to the back nine.
0: How bad was that lie on 12, by the way?
1: On 12, oh, you mean on 16?
0: I'm 16. I'm sorry. Yeah. Sorry.
22: That's what I was going to say. 12. That's 16.
1: 16. Yeah. It bones maybe look better than maybe what it was. It was a bad lie. I'm not going to deny that. But I was able to get the club on the back of the ball, which is huge when you're coming out of the rough. If there's tons of grass between it, it's really hard to hit it far. But the fact that I could get to the back of the ball, I knew I was going to be able to, you know, hit it out. And you know, that's why we work out in the gym and try to have speed. Not just to hit it far, but to be able to hack it out of the thick rough.
0: Yeah, Bones well, made it sound like the worst lie of all time.
22: Yeah, the broadcast, Bones didn't do you any favors. Have you gone back and rewatched it at all?
1: No, I haven't had time. I've been, okay. I've been either celebrating or doing interviews and press conferences, etc.
0: I mean, that is as big a first world problem.
22: For sure.
0: Of old,
1: I have no time to watch it. Or anything.
0: Yeah, I've been partying and doing interviews too much. We'd be remiss because we're kind of a football show here, Wyndham, if we didn't ask you about your Denver Broncos. Any anxiety here about a Bo Nix Week 1 return? How you feeling about the coming season?
1: Yeah, I mean, we made some incredible moves in the offseason. I think getting Waddle was huge. I liked our draft. You know, our team last year, I thought, was good enough to win it. Unfortunately, Bo got hurt. I think that was the difference from us being in the championship. And you never know, in one game, we could potentially beat the Seahawks. I'm a little concerned about Bo. I mean, obviously, his ankle is a huge question. But I also know the guy's resilient. I mean, he got beat down at Auburn. He came to Oregon, where I graduated from, and had an amazing year. And He's done amazing in the NFL for our team. So if he's healthy, I think we can be back in a championship game, hopefully. So I'm pumped. You know, I'm friends with a lot of guys on the team and the ownership and the coaches, et cetera. So I have to be optimistic about it.
0: You got to be optimistic. It's the middle of the summer. Everyone's optimistic about their team. I'm trying to think, like, what could the Broncos do to celebrate you? Like in Seattle, you know, that blow the horn. I'm sorry, in Minnesota, in Seattle, they do what do they do? Something, right?
22: Or something?
0: Yeah. Look, every team's got their thing. Cleveland, they break the guitar, right? Like, could Denver have you ride in on the horse? Like, what could the Broncos do?
1: I was thinking I get to put on a uniform and maybe do like the first kickoff or, you know, run a couple routes.
0: Okay.
1: Yeah, that's what I was thinking.
0: Do you have a leg?
1: I mean, yeah. I could maybe kick it 30, 40 yards. It would be like one of those squib kicks.
0: Could you kick a 30-yard field goal?
1: Oh, 100%. I'll prove it. I'll post it and send it to you.
0: Okay. This is a bit.
1: Or I could be the water boy, and I'll carry around the U.S. Open trophy with water.
0: There you go. I like that.
1: Yeah, like that.
0: We don't want to do something demeaning like your little kid that runs out there and like picks up the tee after the kickoff and then runs it back. You're not that guy. So we got to do something. I like the field goal. Yeah. I like the field goal. Water boys.
1: Hopefully it's when we're up like, you know, 31-3 and there's 5 minutes left. I don't want the pressure, even though I handled the pressure this weekend. I don't want the pressure of missing a field goal and having the Denver fans hate me. I don't want any more hate in my life, all right?
22: Yeah, right.
0: It's the preseason, man. Like, it doesn't matter. Although Sean Payton takes the preseason pretty seriously. I've done some Sean Payton preseason games over the years where he's coaching the fourth quarter as if it's January.
1: Well, that's why the guys, he's goated. That's why he's won championships and is going to take us to one this next year.
0: There you go. All right, Wyndham, I'm going to raise my coffee mug one more time. Let's see that sincere.
1: There it is. Cheers.
0: All right, man. Congratulations.
22: Right. Congrats, Wyndham.
1: Appreciate it.
22: That was awesome, dude.
0: Yeah, bro. Two-time U.S. Open champion, Wyndham Clark. Pretty great.
22: He was great. He had such a phenomenal tournament.
0: Handles it the right way.
22: Yeah.
0: And he's doing it with class. I don't know that I would take that. I mean, I don't know that I take that back. I think I would show that level of class, but it would be hard.
22: Man, it'd be hard.
0: It would be difficult.
22: I mean, you've seen Rory chirp back at guys and other players, you know, kind of let it get in their head. And in that tournament where people are just constantly yelling, you know, get in the bunker and cheering when you miss short putts, like, that's tough.
0: I hope there was a moment in that party where he just yelled out a, you know what, to the world.
22: F him, yeah, for sure. He earned it.
0: He did. 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
4: the WNBA is celebrating its 30th season, and on Sunday, the Liberty and Sparks met for a very special night. The two franchises squared off in Los Angeles on the same date they played the league's inaugural game, back in 1997. That first contest was won by the Liberty and featured Hall of Famers Lisa Leslie, Rebecca Lobo, and Teresa Witherspoon. They were all on hand to watch Sunday's game, which came down to the final seconds. The Sparks were down by two when 10-time All-Star Nneka Ogumike hit a game-winning three at the buzzer to give LA the 98-97 victory.
6: 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I'm so grateful.
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0: Good stuff. Back of the Rich Eisen Show. Hi, Andrew Siciliano sitting in for Rich. We just did the TV bit with Jay Billis getting ready for the NBA draft, you know, talking about guys like Jimmy Chitwood and Teen Wolf.
1: Sidney Dean.
2: Coolidge.
0: Saw James Jackson from The Athletic here on one of my cameras. He's joining us now live on the show, kind of nodding and laughing. What's up, James?
3: How you doing, Andrew? Appreciate
0: I'm doing well, man. How about yourself?
1: What up, James?
3: I'm pretty good, man. Great week. Great week to be in South Florida.
0: Yeah, nothing going on. Let's get to South Florida. We'll get to the draft in a second. You are a Florida guy.
3: I am.
0: Right? You kind of wrote your piece on The Athletic today from the Buck side of it. Inevitable, disappointing. They got their championship. We'll do that in a sec. Miami gets Tkachuk, gets Giannis. We're a football show. Gets Malik Willis as well. Take this from the Heat perspective. Good deal or bad? Because you got two, you know, you got Bam and Giannis, but then what?
3: They have, it's a great deal in my opinion, honestly. They've wanted Giannis for a few years, like a lot of teams have wanted him, but Miami has obviously been looking for a big whale, so to speak, for a while. And Jimmy Butler was here for a while, obviously, but in terms of like a trade acquisition, that established championship piece, a person who can bring that level of prestige to the franchise, Pat Riley said last year that he was not giving up, that he was not going to retire, that he was still going to stay at it of having one last window of contention for the Heat. And to your point, Andrew, yes, they have two guys in Bam and Giannis who thrive closer to the paint, but they also have two guys who can operate as offensive hubs, high post action. They can get smart cutters, smart shooters, get a lot of people just to get easy baskets because on one hand, Bam Adebayo, score of 83 points in a game a couple of months ago. Giannis Antetokounmpo, one of the most efficient scorers of all time. So you're going to find a way to be able to make that work. But to your point of concern, though, it's shooting that I'm more concerned about than just mere depth because they have a lot of front court pieces. Nikola Jovic, Bobby Portis, Andrew Wiggins, if they can figure that out as well. But you're going to have to get shooters and people that can get the ball out of Giannis and Bam's hands for easy shots.
0: Yeah, James, you mentioned Wiggins. He's a free agent piece here. Be Pat Riley, be Eric Spoelstra here. Build the rest of this team. Where do you think they go?
3: Love for them to look at some shooting. If you can get creative with guys like Chris Middleton, who got bought out from Washington last year, ended up going to the Mavericks. Duncan Robinson played for the Heat for a few years. He has a partial guarantee with the Pistons, where I think he's on the hook for $16 million next year, and only $2 million of that is guaranteed. If they can find some shooters to go along with, not even just a potent defense, because Davion Mitchell at the point of attack and Norman Powell, if they can figure that out. Pelle Larsen too, honestly, a very good championship level role player who can slash. He's tall. He does a little bit of everything. He does whatever it is that Spo's going to need. And so, to your point, I think it's less simply about what specific pieces they need, and it's more about trusting the stability that the Heat already have. They have shown over the recent years, Caleb Martin, Max Strus, again, aforementioned Duncan Robinson, players who you can just maximize with smaller investments. Even a player like Drew Smith, honestly, he's going to be their fourth guard now, but he's really active on defense, makes great hustle plays. So if they're able to get some guards around the perimeter, you can have a pretty strong starting lineup of Bam Adebayo, Giannis Antetokounmpo, Andrew Wiggins, Norman Powell, again, if they figure that out, Davion Mitchell with some shooters, Nikola Jovic. He had a pretty rough year last year, but he's a good catch and shoot option. And he's honestly a really committed player who really gets hard on himself when he's not performing up for his teammates because he loves his teammates. But Spo stayed on him last year. He's really confident in him. And again, with players like Pelle Larsen, Bobby Portis, you already have a top eight. But if you get some floor spacing, I really think they're cooking.
0: Talking to James Jackson here, covers the NBA for The Athletic. James, we'll throw one more piece in there for you because Brockman's stirring the pot over here. Just looking at the socials.
3: What you got?
0: LeBron.
3: So, yeah, I was poking around about that one too, and all we can say is not yes, not no. You never know. Like John Hollinger at The Athletic, honestly, he used his board's formula last week to show in one of his pieces to show like LeBron isn't necessarily, in terms of on-court production, not necessarily going to be up for the max. And so it will be interesting how that can play out, because you're talking about a player who, yes, he's still productive, still has all-star caliber production, but there is no precedent for a player entering his age 42 season, as John pointed out last week, and what that can mean. But if you can get someone, again, that can get the ball out of these cats' hands and get them in driving kick opportunities, yeah, that'd be fun. That'd be fun.
0: So, James, you're telling me there's a chance?
3: Yes. You know, we'll see. We'll see how that goes.
2: Wow. What would that be like?
3: That'd be honestly a blast. As you mentioned, I'm a South Florida guy, but when I was in college, I barely missed the Heatles years. So it would be fun for LeBron, you know, in theory at least, double back a little bit. He talks highly about Miami. Pat said earlier this year too that he wishes that he and LeBron actually, you know, they kept things going a little bit longer, that he had a dynasty in mind that just didn't really pan out. But even beyond LeBron leaving, contract dispute with Dwayne Wade as well. Like, those are the only two things that ended the Big Three era. Like, Chris Bosh, he had to preemptively retire because he had the blood clot issues and everything like that. But, you know, if you can get a forward who can create easy offense for folk, who can get drive and kick opportunities, who can get little dump offs to Giannis and Bam and stuff like that for about $25, $26 million, and he just so happens to be LeBron James, it's not a bad idea.
0: Yeah, no, it's not a bad idea at all. It would sell a few tickets. Talking to James Jackson of The Athletic, not as if the Heat are going to have trouble selling tickets. So let's rank these possibilities here, James. I'll give you three teams. The Lakers. Mm-hmm. The Cavs. The Heat. Rank them in likelihood going 1-3 of LeBron James playing this fall.
3: This is just my list.
0: Yeah, your opinion.
3: I say Lakers. He's worked very hard to build the stability he has there, wealth of opportunity for his family. The Heat, I could see that just because, again, he's talked highly of being down here in Miami, what it meant for him. And again, going back to the comments with Pat, Spo, honestly, just everything that would mean they won a gold medal together just in 2024 over in Paris, he and LeBron. And then I would go Cavs, partially, though, because LeBron did joke earlier this season, he doesn't even

0: Lakers and figure things out with James Harden and stuff, like how much money can teams even have in this apron era? Now teams are really having a hard time, not only just making moves for the now, but like in 2 years, does this bite us in the behind? So I would go Lakers, Heat, Cavs for that list.
1: Yeah, I would say the same. I think he stays in L.A. If I'm him, I stay in L.A., assuming that all parties are involved want him to stay in L.A. To me, that is the obvious one. Look, I'm a Cavs fan. Going back to Cleveland would be great, and they do have to shake that thing up, mix that thing up somehow. I'm not a fan of the James Harden piece, but I think you might be stuck with him. Regardless, LeBron came back and won. I don't know that he needs to do it again unless you absolutely unequivocally find that in your heart, like that's what you want to do. And if that's the case, hey, man, come on down. Like, we'd be happy to have you, but I don't think it has to happen, and I wouldn't be disappointed if it does not.
0: Look, to your point earlier, asking like what would the Heat have to do in order to like, you know, round out some you get LeBron with like some shooters and stuff, a Clay here, a Chris Middleton there, a dude off the street or a random person if their name is Brian Williams or something like that. If you just tell LeBron, yo, we got shooters and we got drivers and stuff like that, that could be intriguing. Because I think also more to your point with LeBron, there's really not anything for him to play on. Like he's created his own legacy. I think largely at this point, what's interesting with him is he's played basketball since he was 3 years old. You know, so this is a person who he really gets to choose his out with it, and he's done a wealth of things with it. But I don't really think there's a wrong choice for him to make necessarily. I know, even more to your point, for a while the Knicks were a team that was just like, could LeBron go there? But they just won a title. They don't even need him. You know, so I don't really think there's anything he's more pressed to do either than to stay in Los Angeles or Miami, which now that I think about it, it sounds like the best warm weather city might win.
1: Yeah, definitely. Just for the record, we don't have humidity here. It's illegal. Yeah. In California. Right. However, in Florida, they don't have state income tax.
0: Yeah, I was just about to say that.
1: There's that. There's that. Florida has hurricanes. We have earthquakes.
0: I do.
1: You guys have a lot of bugs. We don't. And we have no humidity.
0: Not to your point.
1: None. Anyway.
0: Do you remember about the story Dwayne Wade had where they were on a boat and LeBron refused to pay for data roaming because he did not like to waste money? So the tax laws, you know, who knows, you know, but yeah, I was born in California, actually. So just to that point, it's still on my bucket list to actually see a proper Laker game in person, everything of that sort. I've seen LeBron like a couple of times on the road, but just there's a different prestige of just being able to finish your career with the Lakers, because the Lakers also really take it seriously of treating their stars well through the end of their careers.
1: Yep.
0: That's why I could see it where he just ultimately stays. There's a lot of different things that he wants to do, but he's also considering creating another basketball league with Matt Carter and stuff as well. I think in general, the reason why it's so hard to predict what LeBron ever does is because his mind is already so vast and his influence is already there. But in the end, I ultimately think he stays with the Lakers.
1: Talking to James Jackson of The Athletic here. James, is Jaylen Brown a Celtic on opening night?
0: I doubt it. I don't even like, and the question might be, does he want to be? Because just everything that's been happening over the last couple of weeks, the Giannis rumors, like if Giannis is on the table, you got to get into that. But understandably, things have just reached an odd tipping point, especially because when they won the championship a couple of years ago, he was the finals MVP and he was the person that carried them while they were waiting for Jason Tatum to come back. So it wouldn't surprise me if he's not a Celtic, quite honestly. And that just says more about the business. He braces himself for these types of things, too. Jaylen knows how businesses work. He knows that it's a tough game. And he also just accepts that there's always going to be a challenge for him to be able to take on. But now you're just talking about, you know, do you even want me here? And quite honestly, I don't really know how much you can even personalize that, because even going back to the point of business, you're talking about a two-time league MVP in Giannis, a former finals MVP. He had 50 points in a title clincher, you know, a few years ago. It's just, but again, like, you get to the NBA because of your confidence. You get there because you know that you can do things that other people can't do. And so in Jaylen Brown's case, I don't think he's going to be a Celtic, but most likely because they've been here enough times where I'm pretty sure he just wants to embark on his own challenge.
1: Yeah. I mean, we could even make the question tighter and go, is he a Celtic tonight?
0: Probably. They would not even surprise me. Like, because if you dangle it, one of my favorite Twitter accounts, Dragonfly Jones, he just suggested dangle it to Minnesota.
1: Yeah. See if
0: just because the thing is with trades,

0: that I'm finding, like, Andrew, you've been in the game, like, I don't want to age you, long time though.
1: No, age me, it's okay.
0: But it's just to say, man, like, it with players, man, like, it's less about like how valid and good a trade is, because everyone's just always like, no, like, who won this trade? Who lost this trade? But really, man, it's just really about, hey, I dangled this trade for 5 seconds and they bit. If you dangle a trade for 5 seconds, the rationale goes out the window. And so see what you can get, because a player like Jaylen Brown, mid-prime, finals MVP, good in the community too, quite honestly. Whatever people would say about, you know, his attitude and like him being too smart, this, that, and the third, he loves the community. He's a deeply curious person, and he's a person who he can acclimate himself into a franchise pretty well. But, you know, if you can see what you can get for what, like a Wimby, like to pair him alongside a Wimby or something like that, and maybe get some younger pieces, you'd have to get creative. But the Celtics need depth in order to not only ensure like they can contend, but how's Jason Tatum going to look next season coming back from his Achilles rupture? So they got some decisions to make for sure.
2: Wait, so I'm looking at I'm looking at Dragonfly Jones's tweet right now. Mm-hmm. Why would Minnesota do that?
0: No, they wouldn't. No, not a smart Minnesota.
2: Right.
0: Not a smart Minnesota. But that, it's just to say, though, like, it's maybe you dangle the trade at 2 in the morning. Maybe.
2: Is it like a you up text?
0: Yeah, exactly. Maybe you dangle it at 2 in the morning. Well, you don't send it. You don't send the trade like at the start of business hours, though. No.
1: Yeah, like a late at night after, you know. Maybe on a Friday night.
2: Sure.
1: Yeah. Where you look at the text, you know, Saturday morning, you're like, did I really send that?
0: Actually, and to this point of asking that, just in that tone, that inflection, like, remember that shot Steph Curry hit against the Thunder where it was like 40, something like that? My first thought when I saw him take, why would he take that shot? And then he So it's just to say, you'd only do it because if you're the Celtics, it's just like, this dude is so pissed off right now. Yeah. You still have a window. And I think even taking it from the Celtics situation with Jaylen Brown just now, this is also inevitable. A couple of years ago, the Celtics, the ownership had to shift. They had to shift their ownership because they were concerned about teams being so expensive and the payoff and such like that. And so I think this is also a byproduct of the era of the NBA. Like, if you win a title, you have 2 to 3 years after that to really figure your stuff out. We've seen that with the Nuggets. Yep. We've seen that. We're seeing that inevitably with the Thunder because Hartenstein and Lou Dort, they're going to be up. So I think it's less just about how much they do or don't like Jaylen Brown. And also, too, man, you got slim margins to maximize these expensive rosters.
1: Yeah, very slim. NBA offseason. Fascinating.
0: Yes, sir.
1: Draft tonight. Giannis traded last night. Read James Jackson's piece. I know, so we're going to get to the Bucks. How did Giannis and the Bucks reach this point? A timeline or the fallout? You do have it, meeting by meeting, interview by interview. How we did eventually get here? Real quick, James. Last thing, you said it was inevitable. Mm-hmm. Was there a moment that broke them? And was there any way out of this? Was there any way to mend fences?
0: Between the Bucks and Giannis, yes. You think? I won't say that there was not a chance, but I would say the flip or flop nature of things. It's a slow drip. Like, on one hand, you know, Giannis is saying he would never demand a trade to get out. And ultimately, that is technically true. But on the other hand, the Bucks still had to figure out, like, you signed Miles Turner last year to a $108 million contract. You had Damian Lillard, but he ruptured his Achilles. You were slowly running out of things that really even bridge the gap towards something else. If you take what the Bucks situation is, kind of compared to what the Clippers are actually doing right now, they still have Kawhi. They are trying to get DeMar DeRozan, the last I saw about an hour ago, but they also have the 5th overall pick in this NBA draft. That's a bridge for them. You know what I mean? You have a team where it's like, you don't know how much longer Kawhi Leonard is going to play, but you do have a young player that if you decide we're going to rebuild, you can start over. The Bucks didn't really have that unless they traded Giannis. They went decades without, I won't say being irrelevant, but they went 50 years between championships before Kareem Abdul-Jabbar led them there. And so it could have happened, but one day Giannis was saying he wanted to stay. Another day they were entertaining offers. So I think it's less about there being one moment and then more about it just being a lot of cracks in the concrete that just led us here.
1: And now the Bucks are sitting here with 10 and 13 this evening, night number one of the NBA draft. James Jackson from The Athletic. By the way, great wall behind you, man. I appreciate you doing this, man. Talk soon.
0: Appreciate you. Likewise.
3: All right, James.
1: James Jackson, everybody. 10 and 13. In the NFL, 10 and 13 is exciting. Mm.
2: Sure.
1: NBA draft. Although Giannis was pick 15. Right?
2: Unknown, flyer.
1: The Joker was not number one overall.
2: We've drafted during before. A Taco Bell commercial.
1: Correct.
2: Jalen Brunson.
1: We've seen countless stories. It's so funny, the NBA. We see countless stories of guys coming from nowhere. And at the same time, the average NBA fan, and they're right, will say, those picks are worthless. They're not. 10 and 13, certainly not, obviously. But the further you go from number one, obviously. And that was the similarity, Giannis and Myles Garrett, is the teams that would trade are not giving you top five picks, right? Like the Celtics. Hey, you get Jaylen Brown. Huge piece. MVP caliber piece.
2: Yep.
1: But you're picking 27. Right? Yeah.
2: Yeah.
1: Okay. Coming up, we will take this thing home. Who's going number one tonight? Brockman will tell you straight ahead.
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5: Westwood One Sports presents this World Soccer Update. It is halftime in Boston, and England are struggling to break through against Ghana, currently scoreless in Group L. The Three Lions with 80% of the ball in the first 45, but without a shot on target to show for it. Earlier today, the action began with Ronaldo's redemption in Group K. Portugal routing Uzbekistan 5-0, a major bounce-back performance for Portugal after a disappointing draw against DR Congo, and a huge bounce-back for Cristiano Ronaldo, who was a non-factor in that opener, and the pressure was on after another day of incredible performances yesterday from Messi, Mbappe, and Haaland. But the 41-year-old stepped up with a six-minute finish, making him the first player in tournament history to score a goal at six different World Cups. Ronaldo added another in the 39th minute. Portugal at the top of Group K. I'm Lucas Panzeca, Westwood One Sports.
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0: 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We got to stick to it.
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0: There's no stoppage
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0: 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We have an actual time limit on this, so we're going to go to the phones here. I'm looking here at the desk under my laptop. Manny in El Paso.
3: Manny!
0: What's
3: gentlemen,
0: up, my friend?
3: How are we doing? Greetings from a 107-degree day in El Paso, Texas.
0: Ooh, it's a dry heat.
3: Yeah, it's a hot one. I need my hydration break. Okay, so first of all, Mr. Brockman, I think I should apologize for my friend's marriage advice. I don't know if he was reading some dark poetry at the time, but hopefully it makes sense to you. But my real question is for Mr. Del Tufo.
2: Yes.
3: We all know, Mr. Del Tufo, you are the king of the mixed massing sound.
0: He's good at it.
3: Yes. You're also the king of swag. But why have you not hooked up the boys there in the studio with some caps, some shirts, some jerseys?
2: Yeah, exactly. I brought him a trophy.
3: Or maybe even some tickets to a game there in SoFi. Hook it up, Mr.
1: Hook it up, Mike. Dude. Tickets.
3: You're on a phone, for God's sake. Come on.
1: Whack.
0: Thanks, Manny. Del Tufo.
1: Yeah, where are our tickets?
2: I mean,
0: tickets. Don't be a San Los Boletos.
2: By the way, man. I'd have to give a kidney away to get a ticket for this. It's
0: you've got two.
2: I know.
1: Yeah,
2: I only need one.
1: I
2: do have a credential, but I can't go to any matches, which kind of stinks. Like, because I have to mix the matches, which I'm very jealous of you, because I would love to go to one.
0: Jealous of me?
2: Yeah, because you went to one.
0: Yes, I went to a game last year. I saw the Switzerland victory over Bosnia-Herzegovina, and it was fantastic.
2: Our colleague in the back went to see the match at SoFi the other day. Mm-hmm. I'm jealous, because they got to be insane in person.
4: Well, you got a chance on Thursday to go.
2: No, I mix it from Fox.
4: You got to work.
1: 5-0 Portugal.
0: 5-0 Portugal.
2: I would love to go.
0: TJ, you going to try to go?
4: Man, I we were talking about this yesterday.
2: Oh,
4: Andrew, you'll love this. Back in Pittsburgh at the Civic Arena once, I snuck into a Bone Thugs and Mary J. Blige concert. And I said, maybe I should try that here at SoFi.
1: Like, yeah.
4: I knew one person's name. I knew Bone's manager's name. I talked myself in. I got in a prayer circle with him. Snuck into the concert for free.
2: I love it.
4: So maybe I'll try that here at SoFi.
0: You should. But you're the same guy that wouldn't go to a Cowboys game if they were here.
4: Yeah, but this World Cup's different, man. This is like once every few years. I can see the Cowboys whenever.
1: Yeah.
4: Like,
1: we should try to go.
4: Can't you see the World Cup whenever.
0: Definitely try to go.
1: Thursday, no. USA Turkey.
4: But see, the way my bank account is set up, that's a lot of fun.
0: I'm still mad that I kind of sort of turned out a chance to go to the USA opener.
2: Oh,
0: man. It's a long story. It was like juggling. Between friends, it was.
1: You should have went.
0: It's a little more complicated than I thought.
4: Are you going?
0: Again? Yeah. Right now, I'm not. No.
4: It's USA, though.
0: However, if Del Tufo...
1: Yeah, hook it up, Mike.
0: We're to offer a ticket.
2: I mean, you got
1: friends.
2: You could sit in the booth with me while I'm mixing it.
0: Tom Pelissero sitting in this chair. Tomorrow, the Rich Eisen Show. I'm Andrew Siciliano. So long, everybody.
4: Bone Thugs.
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17: 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Dolan was asked if he wanted to bring back this entire team. And he said, we're willing to stretch, but there are certain things in the NBA that you'd have to be suicidal to do. One of them is the second apron.
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3: I'm Christine Lisi. The countdown continues toward the start of the 2026 NBA Draft, 7:30 Eastern ESPN Radio, 8 Eastern ESPN and ABC. The Wizards have the top overall pick for the first time in 16 years, and they're the team with the most at stake tonight, believes ESPN's Brian Windhorst.
20: They have got a gigantic decision for their franchise. This is a powerful draft. There's probably MVPs going to come out across that stage in a couple of hours. The difference between getting the first pick right and getting the first pick wrong could be the difference in how this team's future and ceiling goes for the next decade.
3: AJ Devonta, Darren Peterson among the possibilities to go number one. Falcons and tight end Kyle Pitts agreed on a 3-year, $54 million deal. After locking up Pitts and receiver Drake London long-term, Atlanta can now turn its attention to running back Bijan Robinson. There will be no supplemental NFL draft this summer. League made that decision, which means former Texas Tech QB Brendan Sorsby, who admitted to placing thousands of bets on college and pro sports during his college career, won't play in the league in 2026. League felt he'd be a distraction to teams as they start training camp.
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23: This is Freddie and Harry.
24: Who's number one in the HD of the best number one overall draft pick in the history of sports?
25: 2003, LeBron James.
24: Shannon, we got two for LeBron. Who's number one on your list?
26: LeBron James.
24: You guys are crazy. Even though LeBron's going to be number one, it's Kareem Abdul-Jabbar. Honestly, it's not even close. We talk about expectations coming out of UCLA and Powell Memorial. People said, man, what is that big guy going to do? He literally created a shot when they took the dunk away from him.
25: Whose record did LeBron James break from a NBA scoring?
24: Kareem Abdul-Jabbar.
25: Okay.
24: But look who Kareem Abdul-Jabbar, whose record he broke. Will Chamberlain.
25: So you're telling me
24: he didn't play that long.
25: LeBron broke Kareem's record and you got Kareem over LeBron.
23: Number two.
24: Oh, yeah, I guess we got to move on to
23: number two.
25: All right, they're tired of us.
24: E-Dog, who's number two on your list?
27: I don't have Kareem Abdul-Jabbar on my list.
25: Oh, Lord.
24: I'm not
27: so
24: surprised.
27: So for my number two, I'm going with Lou Alcindor.
23: This is Freddie and Harry.

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